name of Jesus. Are you praying? But the Bible is on Jeremiah 33, verse 3. Only care on your soul. Keep me a music box. A new formula at your lagbara, Tianicoma, a music film. For can you, but man, ah, it that is our old answer ye. A lido or Sanda Bakwa Bidos. A legend, you know, a coy. But by legend, you take all bad way. 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
1: 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But to my greatest surprise, one but mo file for one mi o do for anything. In fact, ni gan mo sun jeun wa lo. So we yan mi lenu pe bawo ni mo se jeun lo. Mo san tax mi kan te to ki salary to work as mi want your tax mi. So on sha ni mo jeun wa ni 1000 plus over 1000 euro. In your dekin jeun wa lo. So to cut the long story short, chef, to my surprise, bo se di last week ni ni mo kan ri email wa ni pe mo due fun so amount pe in the next few days mama ama credits mi pelu owo yin mo koko ni because 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

0: temimima omi ko di eje Jesu da mo omi were pelu Psalm 24 tete lowe o ja pade church nisin
1: eni kan wo ni mo fe so testimony 080 88 71 65 66 e send the message ire atanu ko ba yin.
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0: 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everything. Me, I call that the mass of Murida. Lane Bano, come on, first be woman feet, one dark dollar and bundle. No, she be barren if you stop it. One for me, so I'm not going to go to Lafia. I do a new way, Lafia, but to our new electric about that. One, the comment to one, she reached the relationship, she might even mention my work on. Because I draw me a road with the same look. I did come on this rally for community with Manso, and of course, in the way, Lagidi, would be a little bit in condition. Oh, yeah, my brother, and he says, and the other one, she grabbed my body, didn't know Jassy, she did a bad program. At the end of the meeting, so I made a money. The bank was cast a look on my son, and some talk on business in it. I know if that because he was like, Daddy. That was last year. Timo pe 30 years. That's a banner at Randa. Daddy, this is my home in Kilos, Canada. Says me, Miki Shai Sama, why was Miss Darapon, Joshi Bioba? So, this is my man lost this is Miss Fresh Visa. Only 15 million, sir. 15 million, even Mama Sama, 47.5. So, under one condition, you may be Mama Bunty in November. But one little missing, Daddy, no bad, no giddy, no fairy, Daddy, come off your bed, the dim. Could you get the old thing for the travel out here? Ask for wine, it says, I could be Daddy. Call a magic in the room. Not a lot of us, one shining back in Canada, Daddy, Canada, Cato, or Jufferin of whom you know that to do. As the moment in Shadrani, one of such a few men and women, not for less to Canada, the lot of them in your lung, the lot of them in your daddy, the people who go on to take a few, I don't know why you know business in your tail, will you deliver today? One of them is sure I'm not.
1: Stop it, hey! Most of my people are alone, will you see? Yes, it's not true. Eh, won gba Olorun o se yanu number 1 ko gburo in tan pe be mo ni keyin Olorun to a fun visa ore ase pe niyan en na wo bayi so pe Oluwa
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0: again. 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

0: Good morning and welcome to yet another special edition of the K Breakfast Show on your K92.7 FM, your station that turns in excitement. Yep, it's time for another blast on radio, and it's the midweek segment of the show. This is the 22nd day in the month of July 2026, and it's just 7 minutes past the hour, 6 a.m. on our clock right here in our studio. My name is Benjamin Cattery, the son of the slick, the black James Bond, the wickedest man on radio. And one you call Bugsy Gambino, and these days they call me the Black Jackie Chan.
1: My name is Gloria Vitalis. You can always call me Gloriana, Galore with the W, the Radio Ninja, and the fastest.
0: The fattest girl. The fattest girl.
1: And the fastest.
0: I thought you said fattest yesterday. Oh, someone
1: two things that probably cannot exist in a sentence. You cannot have the fattest person being the fastest runner. You know.
0: Oh, yeah.
1: Really? You can't.
0: Oh, the fastest girl.
1: It's very unlikely. It could happen, but it's very unlikely.
0: All right.
1: It's the week. It's the midweek. Happy hump day. Happy Wednesday. Thank you so much for joining us. Wake up with us on this day. The phone lines right now are open 0706-263-9275, 0814484-4328. You can also call 0905-523-8262. Good morning, Benin City.
2: Good morning, ma'am.
1: Good morning to you. How you doing?
2: Good morning, sir.
0: Good morning. How you doing?
2: She remains the fastest.
1: Thank you. Please tell him.
2: Yes.
1: Tell him.
2: Yes. Inside this morning. Good morning, sir. Anywhere he wants to take us to, we can outrun him.
1: Yeah. We have the best lawyers on our team.
2: Yes.
1: Mm-hmm.
2: Good morning. Thank God for another great day, another great midweek. A day to wield by the list, actually. Shouting out to every caller and listeners of the show, wishing everybody well. To everyone celebrating, a great one part celebration to all of them. Shout out to every caller. And it's a good morning, actually.

0: mine here.
1: Wiki wiki wiki wiki wiki wiki wiki wiki
0: wiki wiki
2: wiki
1: wiki
2: wiki
1: wiki
2: wiki
1: wiki wiki wiki wiki wiki
0: wiki wiki wiki wiki.
2: Please, my ears could bleed from all of this.
0: What's good, bro?
1: Good morning, the radio leader, the first again.
2: Good morning to you.
0: The first
1: head of KUSM, the seed wife.
2: Why are you trying to spell my name?
1: I love spell your name.
2: Oh my God.
1: Hello.
2: Hello. Welcome to the show.
1: Hello, Ajis.
2: Welcome.
1: You're not the only first head, go ahead, in KUSM.
2: Aww.
1: The girl with Sabi Radio.
2: You're making me blush this morning.
1: Sabi Radio.
2: Thank you.
1: Before this next year, you'll go to America.
2: Thank you very
1: much. Good morning.
0: Good morning to you.
1: I want to celebrate Baba God. I want to celebrate our God, Bina Watermelon, Amurupa, Mr. Mary, Waga Ogogo, Waga Setu. S.A. Love, Biggie Waya Waya, everybody that is listening to my voice this one, I bet. Can let me go or go to our house this morning? Yeah, go to Ochiya.
2: All right.
0: Ochiya in the morning. Although this Paulo can be a very wonderful guy.
2: Have you ever had hot sea as breakfast?
0: Why would I want to have hot sea as breakfast?
2: No, like, it could be possible. You could have, like, overnight sea and then you put it in your breakfast. Probably noodles.
0: I will not have it for breakfast.
2: Or bread. You know.
0: I can't.
2: If you could have akara and kulikuli, why would you have sea and something else for breakfast?
0: Because I can't have sea for breakfast. It's odd. Oh, no way.
2: Sia is like something they sell in the night skies.
0: Mm-hmm.
2: No, but not for me, though. Not for me. All right, let's peep some of the messages we have on the WhatsApp. Good morning, Benin City people. Respect the money, not the person. Have a wonderful midweek ahead of you guys. In Jesus' name, amen. From Edith Uzoma, Ogechukwu, One Love keeps us together. My regards to everyone else calling, texting, listening, and the management team. Stay safe out there. And our midweek is already blessed and settled. In Jesus' name, amen. And she says, happy birthday shout out to my sister, my friend, Mrs. Chika Euphemia Okafor, a.k.a. Awe. Well, the name, we love the name. Happy birthday, Mrs. Chika Okafor. And I hope that good things happen to you. And I hope that your dreams come true. Have a fantastic birthday celebration. We also have this one from Comrade Gift. Good morning, Bugs the Great and Pretty Mommy Glow Glow, a.k.a. the Ninja of the Airwaves. Wake up my parents, Elder Sir Patrick and Deaconess Mrs. Victoria I. Iguinidu, my siblings and the Iguinidus from and away. Special regards to Obina, Sir Preparimpe Worldwide, Sister Mary from Ewotubu, Jennifer Princess, Biggie Waya Waya, Victory, Greg Ohise Zomo, Nosa from Igosa, Austin Aigbe, Edith Nadi, Blessing Asikome Omo Yogbe Day, Elder Awakarel Worldwide, Federal from Idorina, and other wakey colors out there. Ogbaka Tokbe, Ise, Kermit Gift, Esosa, Iguinidu, aka SA.
0: SA Love.
2: Yes. And we have this final message from the Ogagba Ogadima 1 of KUFM Radio. He says, please wake up the people on my list, wishing all of them well. That's all we have on the WhatsApp this morning.
0: All right, that'll be all on the wakey segment of the KU Breakfast Show. All right, we're gravitating on to the next one. It will be a sponsored program that'll take us to the bottom of the hour, 6:30 precisely, when we will bring you the news dawn. All right, so with that, broadcast on Wednesday is established right here on your 92.7 KFM station that turns in excitement. My name is Benjamin Kadiri.
2: My name is Gloria Vitalis. It's going to be a great Wednesday for us all.
0: Oh, yeah. And this is the KU Breakfast Show.

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1: This is Sound Dynamics of the Air. We present to you the teaching ministry of Apostle David Wale Fissel. Please listen and be blessed.
2: If I didn't have patience and wisdom, I'd have walked away from this woman. But God had trained me. This is my will for you. See? So you bind the spirit of division, of strife and division. You overcome this by prayer. You pray them wisdom. Because like, maybe we'll go and kneel down. All these elderly men went to kneel down to beg that we should marry. It was unnecessary, but we had to do it because somebody was making it difficult. Sometimes can be somebody's father, sometimes can be a sister, sometimes can be a mother and say, no, this boy is too poor. Which kind of poverty do the poor? And they kick your sister away. Because most of the time the wealthy men come in disguise. That's why young ladies be discerning. A brother did it in our church. We didn't know he was rich. He used to wear only palm sandal native. To just come to church like that with his palm sandal native. Nobody knew he was a mortal. And there's another one in church that was spending money. This lady was dating a dumb town to pick another one. He was just going one to the other and finally got to the final one, which he finally married. And this lady felt she was abandoned. And there was this guy that came to church with just palm sandal native. Palm sandal native. We didn't know he was rich. On his wedding day, he used the field that Reverend Bonke used for his crusade. Set tables there and fed the people. As their wedding was over, when the sister came to church after that wedding, she came with a tear of a car. She said, park the car. I said, so this guy has money like this. Sometimes, they might not be hiding like that. Sometimes God that is hiding it for them. My father will remember one of my my cousin, okay. My cousin, she went to get married, and this man came, the man looked poor. Even his look looked poor. And he used to wear safari. That you can remember. Oko and Tisumbo. And when he came, I liked him because he was intelligent. And everybody was against the marriage, and oh, no, no, this man. After they married. See, God, eh? May God open your eyes. May God open your eyes. May God open. Because many of you are missing your seasons. If you saw me, you will like my spiritual gifts. You will like my English. After that, you have to believe God. See, the guy is rich now. To see him, he's looking better. The wife, the children looking better. And I can't remember, but it was daddy that was telling me that he didn't know that this man would turn out like this. And there are many of them passing you every day. But because your eye, they shook. Looking for car that he bought with borrowed money. Look, the guy is a big boy. I go out to big boys. I'm getting married to a big boy. You find out after when he's owing 23 million. So now you are privy to 23 million naira debt. For marriage, you chose him by yourself. You chose the debt. Number 14. Unrealistic expectations. Unrealistic expectations. When it comes to finding a spouse, you need to have a realistic expectation. Some people are looking for Mr. Perfect, Miss Perfect. These individuals do not exist. So they wait forever. I want a young man that is very tall, you know, as tall as Magic Johnson. And I want him to be tall, well-chested, and he must be very intelligent. He must have a BSc in so-and-so, an MSc, and a PhD. He must have 4 cars. He must be like this. He must be like that. He must be like this. Did you win Miss World or Miss Universe? What's your problem? And she's waiting forever. So men are looking for that lady. She must be so tall and nose pointed. And she's going to be like this. And you know, Apostle, you know what I'm talking about now. I don't know what you're talking about. You listen to your spirit. How do you want to marry from Izon? I want to marry from the West. And the Lord said, no, this is your destiny. This is your destiny, is so important to me. I have to choose your wife. This is the woman for me, morning, afternoon, night, in between the day, anytime. I knew this is the woman for me. Looking for a woman that doesn't exist. I want to marry a woman that's from the royal family because I want to be the first black man to marry from the royal family. You try. Born Afghans. They don't exist. I must marry a governor's son. How many governor's sons are born again? So they wait forever. In fact, these new governors, their sons are small children. So you can see that you don't even have, you marry an ex-governor's son. Only. 15, quickly, let's end this. Stop playing on the keyboard. Disobedience to spiritual counsel. Disobedience to spiritual counsel. Sometimes we are delayed for lack of counselors or refusal to listen to counsel. See, Proverbs 11, 14. Where no counsel is, the people fall, but in mortal counselors, there is safety. See, you listen to counsel. Listen to counsel. Hallelujah. Proverbs 12, verse 15, please. It says, the way of a fool is right in his own eyes, but he that hearkeneth unto counsel is wise. I'm never someone to tell you what to do except God speaks from heaven. If you ask me who you should marry, I'll look at you and say, so what do you think? Say so and so, then that's what, first, what do you say in the matter? That's what you have said. But when God speaks to me, I'll come and tell you. If you don't listen, it's up to you. No, I will not come and tell you and say, you must marry. No, I'm not like that. It's counsel. I will speak to you in parables and parables and parables. If you don't understand the parable, you're also on your own. Proverbs 15:22. With all counsel, folks that is disappointed, but in the mouth of counsels, they are established. Go for marital counselor. God's my counseling. Seek the counsel of those who have gone ahead of you. Proverbs 19, verse 20, quickly. Start playing on the keyboard. Proverbs 19:20. Hear counsel and receive instruction that thou mayest be wise in thy latter end. I received counsel. They say when you want to marry a woman that can cook. As a pastor, you need a woman that knows how to cook. So you're not going to eat in a deaconess house and they can cook better than your wife. You say this food is very sweet. You've insulted your wife. Marry a woman that's like a mother. They give me counsel. At some churches, the pastor's wife will be fighting at the gate with somebody. Have you not seen it? You need grace. You need mama. Should never leave mama here. Say, mama, please. Some of them are fighting in shops. I listen to counsel so you can be wise in your latter end. I'm wise. I'm wise. So if you will not listen, we speak to you in parable. You will refuse to be parabled. You just want to do what is your mind. A young man was sleeping around and I told him, give me Proverbs 20:18. I said, listen to me. This next lady you are

0: going out with because you like sleeping with people. If you sleep with this one, you must marry her. He said yes. He slept with her, not marry her. Continued until you got into trouble. Now I came to my house, was looking for a way to solve the problem. I didn't say anything. For God had removed his teachers from his side. You see, now we're talking. What woman is beating you in the house? Did I not tell you? I said, you're sleeping. This last one, Pastor B said, he will sleep with this one and dump this one. I said, no, he promised me. He said, you don't know anything, Apostle. Because me, I have innocent heart. Now come. The small child, like a small child, that they beat him, his mother beat him, and he's telling his father what happened to him. This woman that beat you like this. And you don't hear counsel. And some of you don't hear counsel now. You think you are jutting. You will jute until you meet the woman that passed you. And if they beat you, if you call me, I will ask you, how many slaps did she give you? Say, can you imagine? She slapped me. How many? Say, 5. Good. 7 to go. Every purpose is started by counsel, and with good advice, make war. I went with good advice. The Holy Spirit even taught me some things. When we were going for the traditional introduction, my dad was wanting me to follow my uncle's advice that he just married. I said, Daddy, this is what the Holy Spirit said we should do. My uncle said, what do you know? You've not gotten married before. We got there. He told us to go and buy. The number one is the Holy Spirit told us to go and buy. I followed counsel. Very important. Many don't follow counsel. Lastly, not following divine counsel. God will warn you before you enter bad marriage. He will warn you. You will see it in the dream. You will see. He will warn you. He will warn you. Many will not listen. Some of us already know by the Spirit who they should marry. But their own pride and stubbornness step in the way. We call it self-sabotage. So they refuse to marry who God says they should marry. At the end of the day, they want to now force God. No, God can only help you repair this thing. See, self-sabotage. Write down those scriptures. Let me read just one to you. Isaiah 48:16. Look at this. Come ye near unto me, hear ye this, I have not spoken in secret from the beginning. From the time that it was, there am I, and now the Lord God and His Spirit has sent me. Next. Thus saith the Lord, thy Redeemer, the Holy One of Israel. I am the Lord thy God, which is the prophet, which leadeth it in the way that thou shouldest go. That thou shouldest go. Next. Oh, that thou hast hearkened to my commandments, and thy peace been as a river, you'd have had a peaceful marriage. And I rationalize the wave of the sea. All this immorality you are having in your marriage will not be there if you listen to the Holy Spirit. Next. Thy seed also has been as the sand. In other words, having children would have been easy for you. And the offspring of thy bowels like the gravel thereof. And his name shall not have been cut off, nor be destroyed from before me. In other words, having children would have been so easy for you if you only listened. You that you're not married, hear the word of the Lord now. Listen. Listen and listen hard. You're going out with someone, the Holy Ghost said, this is not my will for you. There are troubles there you cannot see now. Don't say he cares. He loves me. God loves you more. God is the one that died for you.
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Governor Okpebholo suspends Commissioner for Livestock, Professor Omorodion Igbohunsa. Minister of Defense denies resignation rumors. NSCDC busts fake Lagos Varsity, rescues 107 students. In business, CBN Governor Olayemi Cardoso says external reserves stand at $52 billion. While in sports, Niger Republic, Mali, and Burkina Faso launch joint bid to host 2032 AFCON. Details of this and more after this break. I am Benjamin Kadiri.

Now, the news in detail. Edo State Governor Senator Monday Okpebholo has suspended Commissioner for Livestock Development, Professor Morodion Ibonsa, and the state's project coordinator, Livestock Productivity and Resilience Support, LPRES project, Ikpikumi Agaku, for alleged official infraction. A statement signed by Secretary to Edo State Government, Musa Ekilo, revealed that the suspended officials were directed to hand over all official documents, records, and other government property in their possession to the Permanent Secretary, Ministry of Livestock Development, with immediate effect. The statement also directed them to report to the Office of the Secretary to the State Government for a comprehensive debriefing on the LPRES project.

The Edo State House of Assembly has directed the chairman of the 18 local government councils in the state to submit the payment schedules for officers of the Edo State Security Network on or before July 24, 2026, in a move aimed at resolving the lingering dispute over the payment of their stipends. The directive was issued through the chairman of the House Standing Committee on Local Government and Chieftaincy Affairs during Tuesday's plenary session. Speaking under the other announcements, the Speaker of the House, Right Honorable Blessing Agbebaku, recalled that the Edo State Government had organized training for members of the security network, after which qualified officers were issued certificates required for the payment of their stipends. Agbebaku explained that the Assembly's intervention was not intended to witch hunt any local government authority, but to verify the payment schedules of the officers and ensure transparency, peace and order among all parties involved. In a related development, the Assembly adopted a resolution directing the Edo State Local Government Service Commission to reinstate Ogbemudia Osemige Friday into the Edo State Local Government Service and pay all outstanding salaries, entitlements and benefits due to him. Meanwhile, the Assembly passed the Edo State Revenue Harmonization Bill into law, establishing a harmonized revenue account for the state. The new law provides for the collection, management, control, and accounting of all state revenues and public funds through a unified internally generated revenue IGR account. It also repeals existing laws that permits ministries, departments, agencies, and parastatals to maintain separate revenue accounts with the aim of promoting transparency, accountability and efficient cash management. The House subsequently adjourned plenary until Wednesday, July 22, 2026 at 10 a.m. for further legislative business. Away from Edo State, the federal government on Tuesday said it had fulfilled all commitments under the first tranche of its power sector debt financing program, disclosing that it deployed about 501 billion naira to settle part of the long-standing legacy debts owed to electricity generation companies and paid the first bond coupon on schedule. It disclosed that 333 billion naira had so far been paid to 8 participating GenCos covering 17 power plants under the first phase of the power sector debt settlement program. The government said the successful execution of Series 1 of the power sector multi-instrument issuance program had restored investor confidence in Nigeria's electricity market and laid the foundation for the launch of a 729 billion naira Series 2 bond to deepen liquidity across the power value chain. The special advisor to President Bola Tinubu on energy, Olu Vaijen, disclosed this on Tuesday at the NBET Finance Company PLC Series 2 Bond Issue Investors Forum held in Abuja. Vaijen explained that rather than merely restructuring debts on paper, the government had begun converting legacy liabilities into fresh liquidity capable of supporting investments across the electricity value chain. Moving on, Minister of Defense General Christopher Musa retired has vowed to take legal action against those buying reports of his rumored resignation. Musa arrived at the Aso Rock Villa at approximately 3 p.m. and departed well after 4 p.m. on Tuesday amid the swirling rumors about his tenure. Emerging from the meeting, the minister denied any discussion of resignation and said the reports were the handiwork of people uncomfortable with the administration's improving security record. He described the rumors as a deliberate attempt to undercut public confidence in the administration's security gains. He said the private meeting with the president was a routine security briefing and that Tinubu had expressed satisfaction with the military's performance. He also appealed for continued civilian cooperation with security forces, framing it as indispensable to the campaign against terrorism and banditry. In another development, the controversy surrounding the alleged Presidential Foreign Investment Promotion Council deepened on Tuesday as the House of Representatives intensified its investigation
into the disputed agency, issuing a 48-hour ultimatum to ministries, departments and agencies accused of frustrating its probe. The investigation was launched following allegations that the council operated as a government agency despite questions over its legal foundation, with lawmakers examining how it appeared in official records and whether public institutions facilitated its activities. The development came amid fresh twists in the matter, including the summons of Foreign Affairs Minister Bianca Odumegwu Ojukwu by the House Committee, despite the ministry sending a representative to appear before the panel, as well as the withdrawal of Senior Advocate of Nigeria Femi Falana-San from the legal representation of the embattled alleged Director General of the Council, Prince Adeniyi Adeyemi. The House Ad Hoc Committee investigating the alleged establishment, funding and operations of the Council warned defaulting MDAs that it would deploy its constitutional powers to compel compliance if it failed to appear before the committee with requested documents and officials. Chairman of the committee, Yusuf Gagdi, said the refusal of some agencies to honor invitations amounted to a challenge to the oversight powers of the National Assembly and undermined efforts to establish the facts surrounding the controversial body. Gagdi described the agency's failure to appear before the panel as a direct challenge to the constitutional oversight authority of the National Assembly. The committee said the conduct of the defaulting agencies amounted to a serious affront to the House of Representatives and undermined the legislature's constitutional responsibility to hold public institutions accountable. The committee directed all defaulting ministries, departments and agencies to appear before it on Thursday with all relevant officials and documents requested in earlier correspondence. According to the chairman, the hearing represents the final opportunity for the affected agencies to comply voluntarily with the committee's directives. The committee warned that any agency that fails to honor the invitation without lawful justification will face the full weight of the law. Meanwhile, the Nigeria Security and Civil Defense Corps has uncovered a fake university in the Imeke area of Olorunda, local council development area of Lagos State, where operators allegedly admitted students into accredited programs and compelled them to join a Ponzi scheme. The NSCDC said six suspects were arrested during the operation, while 107 students were rescued from the illegal institution. The Corps Public Relations Officer, Lagos State Command, Oluwaseun Abolumi, disclosed this on Monday. According to the agency, the fake institution was discovered during an operation carried out by NSCDC operatives on Monday. The Lagos State Command of the NSCDC, Adedotun Keshinro, directed that the suspects and exhibits recovered from the fake institution be handed over to the Independent Corrupt Practices and Other Related Offenses Commission for further investigation and prosecution. Keshinro warned prospective students to be wary of fraudulent admission offers, noting that desperate admissions seekers often fall victim to criminal schemes. The command also announced the arrest of 12 other suspects in separate operations linked to illegal migration, human trafficking, Ponzi schemes, cross-border crimes, and vandalism. Among those arrested were a Cameroonian, a Nigerian, and several Nigerians. The operations also led to the rescue of 10 Cameroonian nationals allegedly trafficked into Nigeria. In another report, Justice Yeladira Ngajiwa of the Federal High Court, sitting in Warri, Delta State, has sentenced 12 individuals to various jail terms for tampering with the Naira notes by spraying the same while dancing at a party. The convicts were put before the court by the Benin Zonal Directorate of the Economic and Financial Crimes Commission, EFCC, for offenses bordering on abuse and mutilation of the Naira, an offense contrary to Section 21, Subsection 3 of the Central Bank of Nigeria Act 2007. Upon arraignment, the defendants pleaded guilty to their charges when read to them.
prompting the prosecution counsel, Francis Jabo, to pray for the court to convict and sentence them accordingly. However, counsel to the defendants pleaded with the court on 3 of the Central Bank of Nigeria Act 2007. Upon arraignment, the defendants pleaded guilty to their charges when read to them, prompting the prosecution counsel, Francis Jabo, to pray for the court to convict and sentence them accordingly. However, counsel to the defendants pleaded with the court to temper justice with mercy,

0: Rasaki Ayomide, Ekpamuku Ogenekebe, Abraham Eriata, Favor Honor Wigoshe, Karaki Emmanuel, Ejiogene, Simeon Sebastian, Valentine Chikezie, and Omoyibo Destiny Prince to 6 months imprisonment or a fine of 150,000 naira each, while Atenua Clinton Osamu Jame bagged 6 months imprisonment or a fine of 200,000 naira. All the convicts undertook in writing to be of good conduct going forward. Moving on, the Nigeria Hydrological Services Agency, NESA, on Tuesday warned that 17 states will face flooding from July 21 to July 27, 2026. The warning was issued on NESA's National Flood Advisory Alert number NFA 2026-200, forecasting a medium flood risk across 17 states. According to the Director General and Chief Executive Officer, NESA, Ak Umar Mohammed, the 17 states include Bauchi, Edo, Imo, Kaduna, Plateau, Benue, and 11 additional states. Meanwhile, Mohammed said the forecast highlights imminent localized inundations along key river channels and floodplains and emphasized the critical need for proactive risk management, timely evacuation, and interagency coordination to protect lives, livelihoods, and critical infrastructure. Coming up in a moment on our business news, CBN Governor Olayemi Kadoso says external reserves stand at $52 billion. Details in a moment after this break. Stay tuned.
1: 1,000, 2,000, 3,000, 1 million, 2 million, 3 million, 600 billion, and the last kobo. Oh, yes, we follow the money. It's all about the business and the business of business. The gains and the losses. The bulls and bears. The rise and falls. The risk and the satisfaction of seeing the last kobo rise to millions. On KUFM's Business News, the simple and complex jargons of business just make sense. Get the trending news on the morning market, forecast, investment opportunities, policy changes, and other breakout information on the ever-busy world of business. KU Business News, Monday to Friday on our news dawn, 6:30 to 7 a.m.

still on to news done on KU92.7 FM, Benin City. In business news, the governor of the Central Bank of Nigeria, CBN, Olayemi Cardoso, says Nigeria's foreign exchange reserves has presently risen to $52.52 billion. Cardoso said this on Tuesday in Abuja while presenting a communique issued at the end of the 306th meeting of the Apex Bank's Monetary Policy Committee, MPC. He had earlier announced the decision of the MPC to retain the monetary policy rate, MPR, at 26.5%. The committee also retained the standing facilities corridor around the MPR at plus 50/-450 basis points. Cash reserve requirements, CRR, for deposits, money banks, was retained at 45.00%, merchant banks at 16.00%, and non-TSA public sector deposits at 75.00%. According to Cardoso, gross external reserves rose to $52.52 billion as of July 17, from $50.47 billion as at end May. He said that the rise was mainly as a result of receipts from crude oil-related taxes and third-party inflows. The CBN governor said that headline inflation year-on-year eased marginally to 15.91% in June from 15.93% in May, ending the three consecutive months

of uptick to price levels, in price levels. He said the decline resulted from a decrease in the non-food components, which offsets the increase in flawed inflation, in food inflation. He said that it marked the sixth month of consecutive moderation and reflected a slower pace of price increases over the medium term. According to him, on a month-on-month basis, headline inflation declined to 1.66% in June from 1.75% in May, driven by a slowdown in core inflation. Still on business news, the Senate has passed a landmark bill to repeal the National Insurance Commission, NICOM Act, and replace it with a new legal framework that will see the regulator renamed the Insurance Regulatory Commission, IRC, in a move aimed at strengthening oversight of Nigeria's insurance industry and aligning the sector with globally regulated regulatory standards. The legislation, passed on Tuesday after its third reading, seeks to grant the Commission greater operational independence, stronger enforcement powers, and wider authority to collaborate with domestic and international regulators, while also providing legal protection for the Commission and its officers in the discharge of their statutory responsibilities. The bill followed the presentation and adoption of the report of the Senate Committee on Banking, Insurance, and Other Financial Institutions on the National Insurance Regulatory Commission Repeal and Reenactment Bill 2026, SB 394, presented by the committee chairman, Senator Mukail Adetokunbo Abiru, APC Lagos East. Abiru explained that the proposed name change became necessary because the current designation has become outdated and no longer reflects the evolving regulatory landscape of Nigeria's insurance industry. He noted that the existing National Insurance Commission Act of 1997 has become obsolete and is no longer sufficient to address the complexities of the modern insurance market or meet international best practices. According to him, the proposed legislation is designed to establish the independence of Commission, enhance its regulatory authority, and empower it to take decisions without undue external influence. The bill also empowers the Commission to exchange information with local and international supervisory authorities, issue regulations, guidelines, and directives to stakeholders, and intervene more effectively in distressed insurance institutions to safeguard policyholders and preserve financial system stability. Abiru told lawmakers that the Commission will be vested with stronger resolution powers to facilitate the orderly management of winding down or failing insurers in line with global regulatory standards. And that's it on our business news. Coming up in sports, Niger Republic, Mali, and Burkina Faso launched joint bid to host 2032 AFCON. Details in a moment. Stay tuned.

Welcome back. And in sports, three West African countries, Niger Republic, Mali, and Burkina Faso, have announced their intention to jointly host the 2032 Africa Cup of Nations. According to the Nigerian Football Federation, the Confederation of African Football, CAF, has accepted a joint expression of interest submitted by the three nations. The declaration represents the first stage of the bidding process and does not mean the countries have officially been awarded the tournament hosting rights. The three football federations presented the project following a meeting with CAF President Patrice Motsepe in the United States during the closing stages of the 2026 World Cup. The proposed bid will bring together the three members of the Alliance of Sahel States for one of Africa's largest sporting events. CAF formally opened the bidding process for the 2028, 2032 and 2036 editions earlier this month, inviting all 54 members associations to submit proposals. The governing body said bids will be evaluated covering technical, financial and legal requirements. The three countries must now prepare a complete hosting file detailing their stadiums, training facilities, transport networks, accommodation and security plans. CAF has not yet announced a deadline for selecting the 2032 host or confirmed the full list of competing bids. If successful, the joint project will bring the Africa Cup of Nations back to Mali for the first time since 2002. It will also be the second time Burkina Faso will be staging the tournament, having previously hosted it in 1998, while it will be a first hosting experience for Niger Republic. Still in sports, the number of players in the Super Falcons WAFCON 2026 camp at Marriott Hotel in Casablanca, Morocco, swelled to 23 with the arrival of forward Folashade Ijamilusi on Tuesday. Ijamilusi, who plays for Chinese club Liaoning Shenyang Shenbei Hefeng, was one of the standout performers during the Super Falcons triumphant WAFCON 2025 campaign, scoring twice, including crucial equalizer in Nigeria's dramatic 3-2 comeback victory over host Morocco in the final. Meanwhile, the arrivals of midfielder Deborah Abiodun and forward Gift Monday have been delayed after their scheduled flight from the United States was cancelled due to technical issues. Both players had already arrived at the airport before learning that the flight would not depart. Complete Sports reports that the Nigeria Football Federation has since secured new flight tickets for the duo, who are now expected to join the squad as soon as possible. The defending champions have continued their preparations at the La Noria Club in Casablanca before relocating to Morocco's administrative capital, Rabat, where they will play all their Group C matches. Nigeria will begin a defense of their continental title against Malawi on Tuesday next week before taking on Zambia and Egypt in their remaining group fixtures. Ahead of the tournament, the Super Falcons will attend the official team arrival meeting with representatives of the Confederation of African Football, CAF, and the local organizing committee on Saturday, July 25. And that's it in the news. Before we go, a quick recap of the headlines.

We told you that the Edo State Governor, Senator Omondo Pebolo, has suspended Commissioner for Livestock Development, Professor Omorodion Ekwomosa, and the state's project coordinator, Livestock Productivity and Resilience Support, LPRES project, Ikpekomi Agaku, for alleged official infraction. We also told you that the Minister of Defense, General Christopher Musa, retired, has vowed to take legal action against those buying reports of his rumored resignation. Finally, we told you in the news that the Nigerian Security and Civil Defense Corps has uncovered a fake university in the Emeke area of Olorunda, local council development area of Lagos State, where operators allegedly admitted students into unaccredited programs and compelled them to join a Ponzi scheme. Do remember that the continued unity of Nigeria is a collective responsibility. Be sure to play a part. KFM News Dawn was produced by Precious Onwuekwugan and Benjamin Kadiri. Saying thanks for listening. Good morning.

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10: Today is Wednesday, July 22nd. Our topic is Work Like a Son of God, Part 1. Our Bible texts are John 5, verse 17 and verse 19, Good News Bible, John 4, verse 34, New King James Version, John 9, verse 4, New King James Version. I read, Jesus answered them, "My Father is always working, and I too must work." Jesus answered them, "I tell you the truth, the Son can do nothing on his own. He does only what he sees his Father doing." Jesus said to them, "My food is to do the will of him who sent me and to finish his work. I must walk the works of him who sent me while it is day. The night is coming when no one can work."
11: Good morning, Alex Idu is my name. I welcome you to this beautiful day. Above Only Devotional is brought to you every day in this station to bless you and bring you face to face with your Father and the Maker. I want you to tune in every day and enjoy it. God richly bless you. Have a nice day.
10: Welcome back. One major effect of the revelation of your sonship in God is in the way you serve or you work for God and the way you do everything that you do. God doesn't want you to serve him like a servant because of fear or only for reward. He wants you to serve him like a son. Serve him just like Jesus did. Hallelujah. See the work of God as your family business, your father's business. Work like an heir, not like a hireling. Do everything you do for God as a response or expression of gratitude for the great love He has shown you in Christ. Hallelujah. You are a son of God. The work of God is family business. It's your Father's business. So don't just do the work of God like a servant. Don't serve God out of fear or because of what you expect Him to give you, all right? Because of reward. No, you are a son, a dearly beloved son. And He wants you to walk like a son. Serve Him like a son. Serve the way Jesus did. Hallelujah. The mighty men of David fought through an army. They risked their lives just to fetch water from a well because they overheard that David had a desire for that water. 1 Chronicles 11, 17 to 18. Hallelujah. They were willing to do this because they appreciated how David had transformed their lives. Like you see in 1 Samuel 22, verse 1 and 2. The love Jacob had for Rachel made the 7 years he worked for her to marry her seem like a few days. Genesis 29, verse 20. When you appreciate or when you understand the things God has done for you in Christ, working for Him will be a joy. You are serving Him. You are appreciating Him with that your service. You are worshiping Him with that your service. Hallelujah. That's the right mindset. That's the right attitude to have in serving God. Hallelujah. Let the love of God, the things He has done for you in Christ, let it fill your heart always. Let it be your motivation. Let it be what is driving you as you serve God. When you have that in your mind, there is nothing you won't be able to do for God. You'll be willing to give Him your all and to do anything to please Him, to advance His will and His purpose on the earth. When the love of God inspires us, we'll see service to God as a loving devotion, not as a religious duty, not just as a ceremonial act. God wants His love to be the major motivation and the fuel for our service to Him. John 21, 15 to 17, Hebrews 6, verse 10. Jesus asked Peter, He said, "Do you love me? Feed my sheep." He wants His love to be the motivation for everything that we do. God will not forget our labor of love. He wants our labor to be born out of love. The only way you can truly present yourself to God as a living sacrifice is when you keep in view His abundant mercies to you in Christ. Romans 12 is one international version. God has blessed.
5: 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Let us pray. Father, I thank You for the great love You have shown me in Christ. May Your love fill me and drive me in all I do for You. Amen.
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0: Floor 2011, Jennifer Lopez featuring Pitbull on the radio. We're back Wednesday. It is good morning, Benin City. And thank you so much for joining us on today's ride on the KU Breakfast Show, live on your station that always turns on excitement. It's KU 92.7. Happy Wednesday. It's 7:37 on the radio right now. Today's the 22nd day in July 2026, and it's World Brain Day. Yes, your brain. We are creating awareness for the many, many functions that the brain can do. Today is also known as the World Federation of Neurology Day, and it aims to help us take closer attention on how really amazing the human brain is. And one way to celebrate this day is to simply love your brain. And if you love your brain, you would take superb care of your brain. How can you care for your brain, you might ask me? Number one is getting those exercises. Exercise, keep moving, get blood flowing, and of course, keep your brain healthy in the process. Another way to care for your brain is to get enough sleep at night, because it is while you're sleeping that the brain performs the cleaning processes that prevents the buildup of toxins and other negative chemicals. So it's quite simple. Care for your brain. Learn more on how much more amazing the brain is on World Brain Day. All right, quickly now, today's weather reports. Prepare for a wet and humid day with rain and thunderstorms expected at intervals throughout the day. Today's highest temperature is expected to reach 30 degrees Celsius. Tonight, it will be around 23 degrees Celsius. Now, this morning may begin with cloudy skies and a few dry spells, but showers are most likely to develop from the late morning into the afternoon. So, expect heavy rainfall accompanied by thunderstorms today, but the rain levels would ease later tonight. So it's really likely that it's going to rain late morning, but tonight it's less likely that it's going to rain. So if you're heading out today, take your umbrella with you, take your raincoat with you, wear footwear that supports the weather, and of course, stay safe.
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3: To those who will tear the world down, we will beat you.
0: Oh my, how many people do you want to beat? Guys, there are lots of people around the world that want to tear the world down.
3: We'll beat you.
0: Yeah, we hope we win that fight.
3: And we will defeat you.
0: We will defeat you!
3: Yes,
0: I think I imagine myself drawing out a sword, an ancient sword, while saying this. We will defeat you!
3: We will defeat you!
0: Yeah, you get that, right?
3: Yes, you put it in your face. Put the sword in your face.
0: We will defeat you! Oh my
3: God! Is to tear the world down! We will defeat you!
0: You watch a lot of adventure movies, and that's
3: just
0: not
3: like
0: good.
3: You brought up the idea. You put it in my head.
0: And then you carried it up like you were waiting for that moment.
3: Yes, of
0: waiting for me to say it. Oh, my world.
3: All right, guys. Let's get serious with this. Okay, how do we get serious?
0: We're always serious here.
3: Yes, so.
0: We're always, we mean business.
3: As much as we play, we're serious playing. You know what I'm talking
0: indeed.
3: About?
0: Indeed.
3: Mm-hmm. So that's how you should take life, eh? Don't take life too seriously. Leave it to the fullest. And that's what we try as much as possible to do every morning right here on the K-Break for our show.
0: Mm-hmm.
3: And we try as much as possible to plug you into that energy and vibe.
0: Mm-hmm.
3: All right. So now let's catch up with trending stories. Stories that just emanated from wherever they come from by taking a look at newspaper headlines this morning. Let's check out major newspapers on our daily major newspapers this morning. We start off with the Vanguard. Reps to ONSA, explain why you ignored alerts on PFIPC. I love what's happening. So if we have this kind of case, this case is probably setting like a precedent for possibly future cases like this, high profile, mm-hmm. I mean, high profile cases like malpractices within government corridors.
0: Yeah.
3: You know, most of the times we are so used to having to hear that this thing happened and everybody goes to bed after a while. And we start asking questions like, who was caught and prosecuted in this act?
0: Yeah.
3: And that sometimes
0: the investigation is sometimes shrouded in secrecy.
3: Yes, in secrecy, swept under the carpet eventually. So this is very good to see that.
0: I mean, a lot of revelations we've seen come up in the past couple of days. We've heard that the AGF might... people have linked the AGF, the Office of the Secretary of the Government of the Federation, and we have also heard the House of Representatives calling for...
3: Civil Service as well.
0: Yeah, she has come out to say, well, we did not really issued the... I mean, there's a lot that we need to unravel
3: in this
0: investigation. I'm really glad that people are talking about this. I hope that they keep up the momentum because we need to get to the bottom of this
3: end of the day. Like Okwara said during his interview, nobody's above the law.
0: Nobody.
3: Nobody's above the law.
0: We hope so.
3: Excuse me. So let's head right into the headlines. In the Vanguard, reps to ONSA. Explain why you ignored alerts on PFIPC. Check out that story. Tinubu approves new army battalion for Kwara. Nigeria can't scale $1 trillion economy on shaky terrain of weak governance. This is according to Shettima. And Shettima, you are spot on with that one. So check out exactly why this man is addressing this. Where we say we're headed towards a $1 trillion economy, and we say when we get to that point, then everybody should be smiling. But now, the vice president is saying Nigeria can't scale $1 trillion economy on shaky terrain of weak governance. Shettima there, check that story out. More top stories here in Vanguard. Dead on arrival, Ganduje says Obi Kwakwaso ticket will fail in Kano. Okay. FG lauds Kano government for dedicating 32% of budget on education. Why I've never... Shettima there, check that story out. More top stories here in Vanguard. Dead on arrival, Ganduje says Obi Kwakwaso ticket will fail in Kano. Okay. FG lauds Kano government for dedicating 32% of budget

0: demand 10 million naira ransom. Oh, gunmen, can't you people just rest? Are you people not scared? I didn't see what the onslaught the army had on this whole.
1: You know what they say, 99 days for the thief. The thief will not always want to rest. He wants to believe he can get everything. But one day, the owner is going to come up and take everything.
0: Gunmen abduct two farmers in Ondo, demand 10 million naira ransom. And Christian ticket will win Nigeria's presidency. One. Okay, check it out. More here. Ojo Council accused of demolishing property despite. Ojo Council accused of demolishing property despite court order. And 20 Nigerians die in Cameroonian boat mishap claims. Oh my God. And Kanu's lawyer threatens lawsuit over TV comment. And let's check out other columns. In politics in Vanga this morning, dead on arrival, Ganduje says Obi Kwankwaso ticket will fail in Kano. And Osun 2026, Arebishola leads ADC campaign in Ife. And 2027, Lagos PDP denies and doesn't Tinubu disowns viral statement. And 2020, still on 2027, we have written agreement. Obi will serve only 4 years. Kwankwaso. And that takes us to take a look at other columns here. In the World Cup 2026, 10 big name players who never played a minute at 2026 FIFA World Cup. And Argentina represented themselves in best possible way at World Cup, says Fernandez. And 10 clubs paid the most by FIFA for releasing players to the 2026 World Cup. Check them out there. And Argentina squad returns without Messi after World Cup final loss. And the pain is immense, says Messi, of World Cup defeats. Oh, Messi. Messi cried.
1: Yeah, he did.
0: Messi cried.
1: He had an emotional moment. Emotional damage.
0: I feel like crying as I looked at his face. All right, let's take a look at sports and wrap it up finally here in the Vanguard. Morgan Rogers says, happy to join biggest club in London, Chelsea!
1: Congratulations to you guys.
0: He came in from Aston Villa. He's a great player. He was at the World Cup. He played a couple of minutes almost in every game. He came in as substitution. And to see that he made the England squad for the World Cup shows exactly what's... kind of player he is. He's a special player, and it's good for Chelsea fans to see that Morgan has made it to Chelsea. So more stories here. FIFA destroying football industry. This is according to La Liga chief. Okay. Right champions, but 2026 World Cup lost credibility. Ex-FIFA president Blatter speaking there. Right champions, but 2026 World Cup lost credibility. Ex-FIFA president Blatter. I know Infantino is going to come under serious attack after this World Cup. That's talking about the current FIFA president. Now, said Blatter, said the 2026 World Cup lost credibility. So if a former FIFA president is actually pointing fingers at the World Cup for a lack of credibility, then the current FIFA president has a lot to really say about that. Barcelona agree 8.5 million euros deal to sign club Brugge winger Jesse Bisiwu. And finally, Zidane signs as new France coach until 2030. Congratulations to the Gaffer, Zidane. Right there. These stories and more you find when you visit the Vanguard newspaper this morning.
1: All right. Right now, let's check our stories on the cable newspaper. FG launches 729 billion naira power sector bond to settle debt owed to GenCos and gas suppliers. Nigeria asks AU to tackle illicit funds fueling terrorism in Africa. Abdullahi Sule says Christian tickets will win Nigeria's presidential election one day. I'm not going anywhere, Christmas Amit Tinubu says. Rumors of resignation is shocking. And 31 companies win 37 oil blocks in 2025 licensing round. FG launches consumer credit scheme for laptops and digital services. Kwankwaso says, our administration will talk with terrorists, criminals to end insecurity. Defense Ministry.

0: Doctor's resignation, and scientists develop drug that could slow growth of aggressive prostate cancer. FG settles $333 billion legacy debt owed to 8 Gencos, and Atiku's lobbyist submits records on Tinubu's U.S. for future case to Trump and Congress. Foreign Affairs Ministry says we did not approve PFIPC's request to host World Investment Summit, and Godzilla versus Kong actress Kaylee Huttle dies in car crash at 18. So sad to see this happen. When I saw this news broke yesterday, I was so devastated. A young actor who had a really great future ahead of her caught shot in an accident, and a lot of people were saying that the accident was linked to over speeding or excessive speeding. It was so sad to hear this. Yeah. Our women can attain any height. Tinubu celebrates Badejo Okosonya's emergence as NBA president. I slept her only twice. Comedian Prince Will addresses ex-wife's assault claim. Why would you even slap her in the first place? Ganduje says Obi Kwankoso ticket dead on arrival in Kano and taking care of the telecoms poor. And let's take our final stories here on the cable right now. CBN retains interest rate at 26.5%, cites heightened global uncertainties. Our women can attain any height. That's coming from President Tinubu. And reps to probe seized and forfeited assets since 1999 ask FG to conduct nationwide audit. And Senate passes bill to strengthen insurance regulation and expand powers of new commission. NSCDC uncovers fake university. Fake university operating with 106 students in Lagos. Don't allow it. FCTCP asks residents to resist phone searches by police officers. And newly sworn in Delta Commissioner breaks down in tears, kneels to thank Obori Wori. No casualties as fire got 17 shops in Lagos Market. And Jigawa governor meets MT officers during surprise tour of State Secretariat. That's what we can take on the cable newspaper this morning.
1: All right, let's quickly check out international stories as we go straight to the BBC. BBC headlines this morning. Zelensky sacks Ukraine's top army commander after days of protest. Oleksandr Syrsky is dismissed after backlash over the removal of popular defense minister Mikhailo Fedorov. U.S. renews strikes on Iran as Trump threatens to attack underground nuclear sites. Has uncovered a nuclear site underground that it needs to strike. Rebel Wilson cleared in defamation case brought by actress in her own film. And more here. Gruesome images in D4VD hearing. A worst nightmare for teen girl's family. The court says the singer ordered a body bag, chainsaws, and an inflatable pool to dispose of the teen's body. Wow. More here. France passes law banning under 15s from social media. That's a welcome development, if you ask me. The law will require social media platforms in France to verify all users' age from January. And more here. It makes me different. Meets the women breaking world records in lumberjack sports. And beluga whales relocated from closed Canadian marine park arrive in U.S. Six beluga whales have arrived in the U.S. after being moved from a Canadian marine park that could no longer care for them. So let's take a look at BBC Africa headlines this morning. On BBC Africa this morning, why WhatsApp user names could upset Somalia's anti-terror fight. People will be able to chat without revealing their contact number once the new feature is rolled out. And more here. UK humanitarian worker monitored for Ebola in London hospital. And Ethiopian police arrest alleged leader of multi-million dollar trafficking ring. And shock and anger after top Ghanaian politician sentenced to 20 years for illegal mining. Police officers arrested for allegedly seeking roadside bribe from Nigeria's anti-corruption boss. Have you seen that the ICPC boss?
0: Yeah,
1: that was
0: extorted 53,000 from the ICPC.
1: That's 5K.
0: 53,000.
1: Was it up to 50? No, it was 35. It was below 50. That's how sad it is.
0: Oh my word! Like, imagine.
1: That's how sad it
0: and
1: is.
0: The roadblock was illegal in the first place.
1: Yes,
0: everything
1: they
0: was just illegal.
1: Exactly. They closed from their normal duty.
0: Is what I say. 99 days for
1: some
0: the
1: extra
0: thief.
1: Money.
0: One day for the other. That day that they were caught.
1: Ah, oh my
0: it
1: god!
0: It was just like.
1: And that guy just played
0: doomsday.
1: Along. That guy just played along.
0: I'm sure that he said, "Okay, this is put the mental soup today. See odd soup."
1: We're just playing along.
0: Yeah.
1: I'm sorry, sir, but my particulars are complete now. Okay, look, let me tell you something. You don't know who you're talking to.
0: Oh, my God.
1: You yourself.
0: Oh, my God.
1: In a hot pot of soup.
0: Mm.
1: More here. Protests in Italy after a Moroccan-born man dies while being restrained by police. Thousands of people took to the streets demanding justice for a Moroccan-born man who died on Sunday. This happened in Italy. And more here. All you need to know about WAFCON 2026. Find out the favorites, format, and kickoff times for the delayed 2026 Women's Africa Cup of Nations in Morocco, which starts on 26 July. These stories and more you find when you visit the BBC News headlines this morning.
0: That's what we can take on today's edition of the newspaper headlines review. The sports crew comes in at 8. My name is Gloria Vitalis.
1: We'll be back with Dialogue right after the news update for 9 a.m. My name is Benjamin Kadiri, and this is the KU Breakfast Show.
0: Good morning.
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0: Sounds of Nigeria, and that was a song produced by Ife Oluwaseun, based in Canada. And we can tell you that the camp of the Super Falcons in Casablanca, Morocco, is bubbling. Three players joined the camp yesterday, and from the latest report, we've got 23 players in camp. So just two more players remaining, Deborah Abiodun and Gift Monday. They were expected to arrive yesterday. In fact, they were at the airport waiting for their plane to take off, but because of some technical issues, the flight was cancelled. The NFF, we understand, they are working towards getting the girls to join the team. So hopefully by today they will, or maybe before we even leave this studio, we'll hear that the girls have arrived and come. But I'm checking the page of the Super Falcons, and the media officer is telling us that the latest arrival is Fola Shade Ijamilusi, and that brought the number to 23. And you know, talking about other things happening in the ever exciting world of sports, we can tell you that three countries have submitted a bid for the 2032 Africa Cup of Nations, the AFCON for the men. Three West African countries, Niger Republic, Mali, and Burkina Faso. And you know, when we discuss host international events, I always look out for the interests of Nigeria, and I'm asking, when will Nigeria put in a bid? Which one are we gunning for? Because after the edition that they will have in 2028, the next one is going to be in 2030, so it's going to be 4 years. So what they are doing now is 2028, 2031, 2036. So I hope that Nigeria will be going for one. Maybe not 2028, because it's just 2 years from now, but maybe 2032. We can also say we are putting in a bid, we host it alone, or we go for 2036, we try and host it alone, or host with another country, perhaps Ghana. We co-hosted with Ghana in the year 2000. Good morning, beautiful sports people. Welcome to Sports Fiesta. It is live at 92.7 KVFM, Benin City. My name is Sally Ibrahim, but they call me the Sports Abracadabra because I bring magic to sports presentation and analysis. Neroji and Danny the Analyst join me on the show this morning. Guys, welcome. Well, latest from the camp of the Super Falcons is that Fola Shade Ijamilusi has joined the team. So they are now 23 at the Marriott Hotel in Casablanca, Morocco. They're preparing for their first group game, which is going to be on Tuesday next week. I'm a bit bothered that up till now, just a couple of days to the start of the competition, although Nigeria's match is Tuesday next week, but the competition is going to be starting this weekend. Wondering why we have not had a full camp. Normally, 2 weeks before the competition, you should have the full complement of your players in camp. But Deborah Abiodun and Monday Gibb, they played even on Monday. They were playing for their club. So we now have a situation where the players did not arrive camp on time. Michel Alozie watched the World Cup final between Spain and Argentina on Sunday. And I saw a post from Ashley Plumter, who unfortunately, because of surgery, isn't at the competition. She said she spent the day with Michel Alozie before she leaves for the WAFCON. So her players did not arrive camp on time. Although I think we should be happy that the first three arrivals were some of the biggest names. The captain of the team, Rashidat Ajibade, former captain Agbabola Asisat Oshoala, and the safest hands in Chiamaka Nnadozie. Those three arrived camp early. So I just thought that, oh, with these three in camp, everybody would come to camp early. I'm surprised that up till now, we do not have a full squad. Although we know why these two players, they were supposed to have arrived and they were playing for their club. The club must have taken permission from the NFF to allow them to play that last game. But whichever way you look at it, you are not happy that your camp is not full just a couple of days to the start of the competition.
1: Yeah, and it certainly doesn't help that for events like this in the women's game, it's just FIFA allows 6 days, except maybe you can get a good understanding with the clubs that your players play in, you know. But I also found it kind of funny that some of our players are not here up till now. Our first game is against Zambia, And Zambia, they have a full complement of their team. In fact, they played one friendly match. They played one friendly match on Sunday. They'll be playing the second one today against the same team, Algeria. Playing 1-1 against Algeria on Sunday. So they, I think they are ready. Playing that match on Sunday will be their on Saturday will be their third game in a couple of days. Then more rhythm and our own staggered preparation is not really ideal, but maybe we have been in this situation before and we know how to conduct ourselves. Maybe the coach should have envisaged all this and try to put some things in order. We look forward to the game. Thank God no news of injuries, and maybe when the other ladies arrive today, maybe the camp, the full nature of the camp will bring the best out of everyone. But as it stands, we just look forward to the game on Saturday.
2: I just hope that we are not being too complacent, you know, being the most dominant side in Africa and one of the very best. So I just hope these guys hit camp today, you know, just less than 7 days to our hope now. And if we have enough quality players like we've seen from the squad, I don't think situations like this, maybe these guys, before they will settle down, you know, mix up with the team, training and all that, maybe they might just start our opener maybe from the bench, because there are some players that are already in camp getting themselves ready. And when you look at this particular squad, come on, we know some players are super regular, especially our goalkeeper and our captain. You know, every position is almost up for a grab because the players are playing well at various club side. We have a player in this squad that is voted the best defender in the whole of Italy. You know, that is a huge one for the Super Falcons. Our players, yeah, our players that did well this season, you know, that is still ongoing in some parts of the world. I just hope that this late comers won't act as a distraction to what Justin Madugu is trying to set up. But hopefully by the end of today, you know, worst case scenario, I hope those guys, the heat comes out, we'll have a full house, get ourselves fully prepared for our opener on Tuesday.
0: Yeah, but I think the coach by now will have made preparations even without the players that are not in camp. I don't think that they will be starting with situation is going.
1: Yes, he would have done that. He would have started his preparation with a team list in mind. We make a preparation with the players available to get them ready for that game. But for me, I think the biggest problem is rhythm. You know, when you come, when you arrive, you are still trying to get used to each other and everything. But this is a tournament competition. We are a tournament situation, and you are playing for 3 points. So you have just have to get yourself very ready. But that rhythm is very important, you know, in the game.
0: So these guys know themselves now. They've known themselves for years. It's not like they are bringing new players into the camp.
1: No, it's not about
0: a few new players, maybe.
1: There is this way you, if you have been playing together, maybe you have played two or three matches together.
0: Mm-hmm.
1: There is how you play within yourself.
0: I'm saying the girls have been playing together for years. Most of them, 95% of them. So I don't think that's because one player did not arrive camp early, that will disrupt.
1: I'm not talking about players. This squad is stacked. Yeah. I'm talking about chemistry. There will be this. They will need like one game or maybe some minutes to just get into a rhythm with each other. That's what I mean. You know, when you have played, like the Zambians have played two or three games, when they are playing against the Falcons already, they are in this level that they are well prepared. Maybe the quality of the players will tell in the match on Saturday. Who knows? But that rhythm is very important.
0: All right, we'll see what happens. The 2026 WAFCON is the third consecutive tournament that will be hosted by Morocco. And originally planned to be a 12-team tournament, CAF decided to expand it to 16 teams after the qualification ended. And so we have the competition that is scheduled to take place. It is the 14th edition of the tournament, and we have Nigeria, of course, winning it 10 times. We're going in for our 11th title. It's going to start on the 26th of July, and it will end on the 16th of August. For the Super Falcons, well, the team is in Group C, and they will be playing against the Copper Queens of Zambia, Egypt, and Malawi. Our first game is going to be on the 28th of July, and it is against Malawi. After that, Nigeria will be taking on Zambia on the 1st of August before playing against Egypt on the 5th of August. So, good luck to the Super Falcons. In Group A, we've got the host Morocco, Algeria, Senegal, and Kenya. Algeria and Morocco in the same group. But I don't think that the rivalry would be as fierce, because this is the women. Well, you never know. We'll have to wait and see, because it's two countries versus each other. So we'll see what happens here. Then in Group B, we've got Bayana of South Africa, the only other team in this competition that has won the Women's Africa Cup of Nations. The other team, of course, is Equatorial Guinea. So South Africa, Cote d'Ivoire, Burkina Faso, and Tanzania, they are in Group B. In Group D, we've got Ghana, the Indomitable Lionesses of Cameroon, Mali, and Cape Verde. So these are the teams that will be battling for honors at the 2026 Women's Africa Cup of Nations. Of course, Nigeria Super Falcons, we are hoping to win the competition. I hope we'll not hear any talk about the girls not being happy that the money has not been paid. Up to now, I've not heard that the money has been paid, talking about the $100,000. I'm just hoping that the girls will feel, anyway, our allowances have been paid. So this is just a promise that was made. But a promise that was made by the president should be fulfilled. I really don't know what is happening. I want to believe that maybe the president has forgotten and his aides have not reminded him. So we'll keep talking about it so that they will hear and remind the president that you made this promise to Abigail. Because really, the money is not a problem.
1: I don't think they can forget.
0: The president. I'm saying maybe the president doesn't remember.
1: They should remember.
0: So what is, why has the money not been paid? Because I've not had any explanation for why this money is still being delayed. Or is it the process? At one point, I think the NSC was talking about the process.
1: They
0: should just, in situations like this, I think I said it then, after when we're having that debate about whether the girls deserve $100,000. I said, if I were the president, or if I were in the presidency, I was close to the president, I would have tried to see if I knew. Or like, so maybe the president did not tell anybody, this is what I want to give them. But I would have preferred that right there, as the president is saying, each player or each official, whatever, gets $100,000. You will just hear pack, as in alerts. The girls will be getting their alerts. So we saw them as the president announced it, they were dancing. If I were the president, what I would do is that right there, the girls will receive the alert, and everybody will be coming to show the camera, say, I've gotten my alert. That's what I will have done. I will not waste a single minute. Now we have 1 year. 1 year has elapsed since that promise was made, and the money has still not been paid. I don't understand what is delaying the money.
1: I think it's the will to do it. You know, they've made the promise. Just maybe somebody just feels let them keep doing it. It's not as if they forgot. Nobody forgot. Especially when another AFCON has come around. You know what you said the last time. So I think it's the will to get it done that is the problem.
0: And people are asking serious questions. So what happens if they win it again? If they win it the 11th time? Are you going to promise another $100,000 and then say, okay, well, now we'll give you $200,000?
2: That is when they will pay the money. Yes, sir. They win it again. Maybe that is when they fulfill the promise of the
1: win. If they've not played it from last year till now, if they are waiting from that, they may not do it then. They may not do it then.
2: Just
1: put it in your mind.
2: Maybe it's a Nigerian thing.
0: It's not a Nigerian. We should not accept things like this to be Nigerian. I hate all those Nigerian things.
2: From day one, when he made that promise, last July, so many persons were skeptical. And look, all these are just audio statements. You know, so many persons complain.
0: Yeah.
2: That look, we've heard all this kind of stuff before.
0: But and I said no. He doesn't need to make the promise.
2: He doesn't need to.
0: We've seen presidents who have said this presidential handshake that you get, we're not giving you anything. Nigeria did not stop functioning, although the girl seized the cup one time. But you know, you don't have to make the promise. The president may not even have received them if he had chosen. He could have asked the vice president to go and receive them and not make any promise. So, but the fact that he chose to have a reception for them, which is the right thing to do, and then made the announcement, I 100% supported the announcement. When people were saying, oh, the money is too much, I said, look, if I were the president, I would even give them $1 million. You know what it means to win the WAFCON the 10th time? And the way they came back from 2 goals down in the final to beat the hosts, no less, Morocco, and then they brought the trophy home. That is a huge achievement. So I was happy when he made that promise, but I'm surprised that up till now, the money has not been paid.
1: I think we should move away from this promise stuff. You know, for example, when you win a competition, there is an amount you get as prize money.
0: Mm-hmm.
1: And I just split it 50-50. For example, you get, I'm not saying this is the amount of the, but you get $1 million for winning a particular competition.
0: Mm.
1: Give 500,000 to the players, let them share amongst themselves, and the NFF yeah. keeps their particular, instead of all this promise and everything, you know, that one is...
0: No, but I think that money, FIFA already has a template for how it is split. I think so. I think the FIFA money, you don't just touch it. There is what part of it must go towards funding footballing and projects in your country.
1: For example, I think the English FA for this World Cup, the prize money, there's a particular amount of percentage of it.
2: I think generally that's some percentage that will go to the
0: players. Some percentage, that's what I'm saying. Some percentage that goes to the players. It's there. So I think FIFA dictates
2: it. I don't think it's up to like 50-50.
1: He is saying instead of the president making any promises, just say
0: from the prize money that they won, just give to the players.
1: You know, if you're giving them the allowances and everything as the competition was going, then everybody just goes over.
0: I don't even see anything wrong with the president making a promise to pay them. I'm just wondering, why is it that this money has not been paid? As I said, and I will reiterate it here, there are ordinary Nigerians that can pay that money from their back pockets. What I mean by their back pocket, they don't even need to go to the bank. Right there, they will just say, "Oh yeah, take. I will send you this money right now. Go ahead, put your account number here, and they transfer the money to you." Nigerians who have, of course, we all know Alhaji Aliko Dangote, the richest black boy. I watched one of his interviews where he said, people have been telling him he has money. So one day he says, they are telling me I have money. I want to know if I really have money. So he went to the bank and said, please, I want to withdraw $10 million. They said to him, yeah, I want $10 million. I said, okay, sir. And they withdrew the $10 million for him. So he took the money home and they set it up in his living room. He just sat there looking at the money, $10 million sitting. And I said, okay. Truly, I know I have money. And then the next day, he took the money back to the bank. So he didn't need the money. He just, okay, people have been telling me, you get money. Okay, make I see whether I really get it. But I went there and said, give me $10 million. So this money, how much is it in total? $100,000, right? There are 25 players. Got the 25 players. That's 2.5 million. Mm-hmm. Abby, 2.5. How many coaches do they have? How many backroom staff? So give and take, everything will not be more than $3.5 million. So is it $3.5 million that the will have a promise coming from no less a personality than the president, and then we'll still be waiting and saying, oh, there is a process?
2: Remember, after that promise, some of our players, the Super Eagles players, especially those that
0: came together and gave.
2: You know, and they can do that.
0: Corporate Nigeria, so I know MTN give them some money. People were donating money to them.
1: It is the will, because the money is there. Are you willing to actually fulfill your promise?
0: Why would the president not be willing to fulfill the promise? Why? I'm willing to go on the hunch that the president has forgotten and his aides have not reminded him. No, seriously, because I don't understand. It is not the money. It's not. See, if the president likes, he could even say, okay, before, while you are, if he hears that, see, if I am an aide to the president, this is what I will tell him. While they are waiting, do you know, he has to go through a particular process, whatever. Okay, you pay the money from your, you personally give them, I don't know, except maybe the constitution prohibits things like that. I don't know. So maybe the lawyers can point that out. So if the president is not constitutionally barred from doing something like this, I will say, give them from my personal account. Then later, they can refund the money.
2: Once again, those that are representing us, we have a DG there, a current Democrat, Sheu Diko. Is he not there?
0: Sheu Diko is the chairman.
2: Is the chairman of the National Sports Commission. Is he not there? Is he not aware that the president made a promise to
0: they explained some time ago that it takes time, that there is a process. I'm saying if that process is taking too long, then let the president or somebody close to the president pay the money privately. Then they can reimburse the person when they go through the entire process.
2: The president has not fulfilled his promise of paying these guys $100,000 for about a year. So I will pay from my own pocket. Oh, why would they pay me back my money?
0: Forget that. Is it not? Should we are all here. We'll still be saying, oh, if it were for one political reason or the other, this money will come out.
2: No, since it's coming from my own.
0: Wait,
2: okay.
0: Now I'm telling you that if not that one, forget them, because these guys know how they will benefit from different places. So forget that one. Say the president made a promise, has not fulfilled it. Somebody go, if the president says, okay, tell somebody to pay that money, somebody go pay him. Somebody will even say, don't worry, Mr. President, I'll personally pay the team $5 million dollars. Forget that one. Another one, they go see that money come up. But no, seriously, that money should be paid to the girls since the promise was made, so that we can have a fantastic tournament. But for now, I've not heard him from the girls. I've not heard any rumor of a protest or anything. So it seems the girls have just taken it upon themselves that, well, they fulfill promise, they don't fulfill promise. They have given us our allowances. They've given them their allowances.
2: Sure, you could say that there are no problems with
0: allowances. They've paid all those ones. So that's the one that is the official responsibility. This one is just a promise that was made. So it's not, something that will say, okay, the girls have not been paid their allowance. They've been paid the allowances and other entitlement. All right, let's move on. Let's go to the Africa Cup of Nations proper. We understand that three countries in West Africa, Mali, Burkina Faso, and Niger Republic, they have decided to send in a joint bid to host the 2032 AFCON. The 2027 AFCON will be hosted by three countries, Kenya, Uganda, and Tanzania. 2028 is open. Because from 2028, it will go to a four-year cycle. So the next edition will be 2032, and after that, 2036. So Mali, Burkina Faso, and Niger Republic, they've announced their intention to jointly host the 2032 edition. According to the Nigerian Football Federation, the Confederation of African Football, CAF, has accepted a joint expression of interest submitted by the three nations. The declaration represents the first stage of bidding process and does not mean that the countries have officially been awarded the tournament hosting rights. The three football federations presented the project following a meeting with CAF President Dr. Patrice Motsepe in the United States during the closing stages of the 2026 FIFA World Cup. The proposed bid would bring together the three members of the Alliance of Sahel States for one of Africa's largest sporting events. CAF formally opened the bidding process for the 2028, 2032, and 2036 editions earlier this month, inviting all 54 member associations to submit proposals. The governing body said bids will be evaluated, covering technical, financial, and legal requirements. The three countries must now prepare to complete hosting file detailing their stadiums, training facilities, transport, transport networks, accommodation, and security plans. CAF has yet is yet to announce a deadline for the for selecting the 2032 host or confirmed the full list of competing bids. If successful, the joint project will bring the Africa Cup of Nations back to Mali for the first time since they hosted it in 2002. It will also be the second time that Burkina Faso will be staging the tournament. They previously hosted it in 1998. For Niger Republic, it will be the first time that they are hosting the competition.
1: Well, it's certainly interesting because, like you just said, three of these countries together, I think they have a limited experience of hosting competitions like this. And
0: Mali and Burkina Faso.
1: Yeah, just, but it's just once. It was a long time ago. Since then,
0: 2002.
1: Since then there have been some.
0: And the competition has even the number of teams has increased.
1: Yeah, that's what I was about to say. So they have limited experience, but it's good because when you allow these three countries, especially when you're adding Mali, Burkina Faso, and what's the third country?
2: Niger.
1: When you're adding Niger to it, you know, it's going to bring about development in the infrastructure and everything. But another thing is we are starting to see all these joint bids.
0: It's becoming a thing.
1: Yeah, it's becoming a thing.
0: We've even looked at it and we've analyzed that. Look, it appears that the era of one nation hosting the World Cup is over, especially if they make it a 64-nation tournament.
1: And I think it's going to be the way to go for some AFCON editions now, because the AFCON is getting bigger. There was a time it was a 16. You know, it's now 24. You know, who knows? Maybe it could get bigger. So as it's getting bigger, these countries will feel that we should just split it. Because when you split it, maybe highest we can get three stadia in our country, you know, put it in good place, the transportation and hotels and everything. So it's just it's very good for Africa.
2: It's a good one. And for the past few years, the relationship between Niger, Burkina Faso, and Mali is getting stronger. You know, they call themselves the Alliance of Sahel States. You know, they are all coming up with their currency anytime soon. And if they win this bid before then, the currency will be available. I plan to change from stop using CFR to a background that currently is, maybe they will announce it before the end of this year, you know, according to the reports. You know, it's called SIGA. So the alliance is quite strong. Now, for now, they are not part of ECOWAS. You know, we don't have from West Africa, but they are just doing their thing. So I think there is a statement, you know, from these three countries. They want to do something that nobody saw coming, because I was thinking Botswana and South Africa and Zimbabwe, it would be a kind of easy ride for them. But Senegal, they've thrown that in their bid. They said they want to host also. Likewise, we've seen Niger, Mali, and Burkina Faso. But West African countries that are coming out saying that they want to host this various tournament. But the giants, Nigeria, I'm surprised that we are not showing any interest as it stands, because we still have the one for 2032, then 2036. People are already making preparation for those ones, but we've not said anything yet. Though it's not yet over, the window is still open for we to indicate our interest. But it's important that it's about time, since year 2000, Nigeria would not hosted this competition, and then we will co-host the competition with Ghana. That's our 26 years ago, you know. And in our history, we hosted the competition, I think, just twice, in 1980 and 2000. Well, Nigeria is about 66 years come on to my first since we gain independence. With our statues in Africa, you know, we're supposed to have hosted this tournament more than two occasions. But I'm surprised that at this particular time, Nigeria would not shown any interest. The likes of Niger, Mali, Burkina Faso, Senegal, you know, all these are countries that are showing interest that they want to host this same competition. Nigeria and Ghana, we can still collaborate again. We can still do it. Nigeria and Benin Republic, I think we submitted a bid for the 2027, but we lost that particular bid. So it's never too late for Nigeria to train their the hat on the ring that look who wants to host this competition. But like I said, I'm surprised that Nigeria were not showing any interest, you know, to host the Africa Cup of Nations since we last hosted the competition 26 years ago.
1: Yeah. The other bit from Libya, Egypt, and Equatorial Guinea, so they are going to compete with that also. And like you said, the bid period is still open, so, and many other teams can still come in. So.
0: Mm. All right, we'll see how that one goes. For me, I desperately want Nigeria to bid to host this event. I'm sure we've got what it takes to host the competition, and I know how that hosting the competition will help improve the economy of the country and so many other things. All right, let's talk the transfer market now. Well, it is confirmed Chelsea have officially signed Morgan Rogers for £117 million, British transfer signing, record signing for the Blues. And Morgan Rogers, well, quality player. I've had all sorts of talk, so he's not worth that amount. But when you really come down to it, no player is worth the kind of amount that they sign them for this day. But I think Chelsea have a strategy, because we understand that Aston Villa are interested in a couple of Chelsea players, especially Nicholas Jackson, who worked with Unai Emery at Villarreal previously, and then maybe also Alejandro Garnacho. So from reports we are getting, Aston Villa will buy Garnacho and Nicholas Jackson, and the amount will be over £100 million. So eventually it will seem like Chelsea, even though they spend £117 million to get Morgan Rogers, by the time you remove the money that Aston Villa will pay them to get, because it's clearly from the money that Chelsea will be paying to Aston, Chelsea have paid to Aston Villa £117 million, that they will pay about £100 million back to Chelsea to get Nicholas Jackson and Garnacho, if that's what eventually happens. So in the final analysis, it will seem like Chelsea spent just £17 million to get Morgan Rogers. I think this is a strategy that some clubs are beginning to adopt, and we've seen it happen in recent times. A team will sell one player, maybe at inflated value, to another club. But that same season, or the season after, or in the January transfer window after that, the club that got that money will now come to buy a player from this other side. And it looks good for both clubs. They tend to balance each other's books, you know. And I think they are using that strategy to, like, get away with some things.
1: I think for Chelsea and Aston Villa, they've done this before.
0: Mm-hmm.
1: Omari Kellyman.
0: Yeah.
1: And this Chelsea defender that was on loan to Borussia Dortmund. What's his name? It's the Dutch UEFA's squad cost ratio.
0: Yeah.
1: And UEFA's let them know that we'll be monitoring your transfers here and out.
0: But Chelsea are free this season because they do not have European competition.
1: They don't have the European competition.
0: So I think their plan is, let us buy as much as we can.
1: The only thing that they can say is that instead of using 70% of their revenue, which is what the UEFA's squad cost ratio dictates, that you can only use 70% of your revenue for players' transfer fees, agent fees, and players' wages. So, but since they are not in Europe, they can go as high as 85, which is 85% of their revenue for players' transfers, players' wages, and agents' fees. And that is what the EPL's squad cost ratio also dictates. But I think they will have to spell every transfer. For example, they are intending to use an initial loan for Garnacho with an obligation to buy. For UEFA, that is a sale. They count it as a sale. You know, because if you are putting in a transfer

0: that this is a loan. Maybe next year, yeah. I will now pay the transfer fee. But if there's an obligation to buy, it's assumed that you have signed that player. So all these things will be monitored by UEFA. But apart from that, any other understanding between the two clubs, I don't think it matters much, because we are paying fair value for these transfers. And the fair value is relative to both of them. Do you want to pay and everything? So it's okay, it's above board, but it has to be defined so that later when they get to Europe, because you're talking about Chelsea not involved in Europe, Aston Villa involved in Europe.
1: So that's why people are wondering, why would Morgan leave a club that will be playing the Champions League to come to Chelsea?
0: Chelsea is the bigger club, if you ask me.
1: Well, Morgan Rogers is even looking for trouble, because he said that he's joining the biggest club in London, and it has caused a whole lot of furore in North London. Piers Morgan has responded, and Piers Morgan is laughing and saying that Chelsea is not even the biggest club in West London, not to talk of the entire London, because
0: who is the biggest club in West London?
1: That even Brighton finished ahead of Chelsea last season, blah blah blah. Of course, you knew that it was going to cause a problem if a player that was, if Aston were not interested in Morgan Rogers, they were discussing, and they said he gave them the impression that he was okay with everything Mikel Arteta told him. But the moment Xabi Alonso picked up the phone and spoke to Morgan Rogers, his mind was set on joining Chelsea. And then Chelsea also paid what Aston Villa thought he was worth. Because from what we heard, Arsenal, they said they are not paying more than £80 million. That Morgan Rogers was not more than £80 million. But Chelsea came and, okay, £170 million, no problem, take. And we hear it's not like it's going to be instrumental. I mean, Chelsea pay the money up front. Take your £170 million, no add-ons, nothing, just give us our player. But as I said, I think Chelsea, they have that plan now. Okay, they will give them this, they will buy some other players from us. So the money that we send to them, they will be sending much of it back to us, and they will take a couple of players. So in his first interview, Morgan Rogers said that Chelsea is the biggest club in London, and of course, you know, Arsenal are not going to be happy about it. But when you look at the whole thing, I think clearly Arsenal are the bigger club. But when you look at the achievements, European achievement, then you've got to say Chelsea have performed better than Arsenal in Europe. Clearly, that there's no disputing that. Chelsea has won everything. They've even done it twice. The Champions League, they've won it twice. Arsenal has not won the Champions League. The Europa League, they've won it twice. Arsenal has won the defunct Cup Winners' Cup. Chelsea even had that Cup Winners' Cup too. They had even the new Conference League that is there. Chelsea has won it. The Club World Cup, they've won it. UEFA Super Cup, everything. Chelsea has won everything. So you can argue that Chelsea is the bigger. But when you are looking at the structure, the revenue, and everything, then Arsenal are the bigger club than Chelsea.
0: For me, I think that debate is there for fans of both clubs. For me, it's subjective. You can say all that, and other people will come up with
2: the
0: fans of the club.
1: Arsenal now have 14 Premier League titles. Chelsea has six. Well, by Premier League, we mean both the whole Division One.
0: Morgan Rogers that made a comment like that. Mm-hmm. You know, when you come to a club, you want to endear yourself.
1: Yeah, of course. He's already a Chelsea hero. Without even playing.
0: So that's what I'm telling you.
1: He's already a Chelsea hero.
0: That is for the left for the fans of those clubs to debate that. It's a subjective. But what I want to say is that I was seeing immediately, because I think it was 2 or 3 hours before that third place match that David Austin came out to say Chelsea. Well, a lot of people were now, they had that 117 in mind, and they were looking at the performance of Morgan Rogers in that game. And I was like, come on, 5 hours ago, this player was Morgan Rogers. So the fact that the number 117 has entered it now, it doesn't change. The problem is with Chelsea. Chelsea felt to them he is worth 107.

0: everything because okay. they have bought him for 100 million.
1: For Chelsea, they seem to mean very serious business, so because they are even going in for midfielder Alex Scott. They sent a bid of £64 million to Bournemouth. Bournemouth has rejected that bid, and they have made it clear to Chelsea.
0: Creating chance and doing everything because okay. they have bought him for 100 million.
1: For Chelsea, they seem to mean very serious business, so because they are even going in for midfielder.

0: Plymouth and Manchester City, they are all interested in signing Scott. But for now, the 22-year-old who joined Bournemouth from Bristol in 2023 for £25 million. He has 2 years left on his current deal, and Bournemouth are insisting that they don't want to sell him. But this is a problem. Anytime you have a player who wants to leave and or who does not want to renew his contract and you want to keep him, it's going to be a serious issue for you. So we'll see how they will cope with him if Alex Scott will be leaving. Okay, so let's tell you that three Premier League clubs, Tottenham, and we're now looking at the gossip section of the papers. Three Premier League clubs, Tottenham Hotspur, Arsenal and Chelsea, they are plotting a move for Manchester United forward Marcus Rashford, who is 28. But guess what? Manchester United, they don't want to sell to a Premier League club. Marcus Rashford will definitely be improving any team he joins in the EPL. So they don't want to give ammunition to one of their rival clubs. But Barcelona, we know they are not ready to sign him on a permanent deal. Then Aston Villa's Argentina goalkeeper Emiliano Martinez, who's 33, is a target for Juventus, while Arsenal are interested in Villa's 28-year-old defender Ezri Konsa. Nottingham Forest, they are in advanced talks to sign Sporting Lisbon and Cote d'Ivoire defender Ousmane Diomande, who's 22. I would love to know how much they will pay for him, because Nero doesn't rate him too highly.
1: Sorry?
0: Oh, okay. What's the name of the other guy?
2: Yan
0: Diomande. Okay. I thought it was that guy. Okay, so West Ham central defender Jean-Claire Todibo, who's 26, is wanted by Juventus. Then Manchester United remain keen to sign a central defender, but have cooled their interest in Brighton's Cameroonian international Carlos Baleba and Bournemouth's Genesiman Alex Scott, who are both 22, because of high price tags. Bournemouth, they are determined to keep hold of Scott, as we mentioned earlier. Then Ipswich, they have reached a deal in principle to sign Celtic's Japanese forward Daizen Maeda, who is 28, for $8 million plus $2 million in add-ons. Manchester United, 18-year-old Australian fullback James Overy, is being monitored by Rangers and several clubs in Australia. So these are just some of the stories that are making the rounds in the gossip section of the paper. So we'll keep you updated with other stuff that is coming up as far as the transfer window is concerned. All right, I think we can start looking at the messages now.
1: Ambassador Disciple from New Benin. Good morning, Dr. Ibrahim, Daniel, and Sanero. Salute you all for the great sports analysis this morning. I wonder why a nation like Nigeria is talking about hosting the AFCON tournament and not a big country as Nigeria. If I'm permitted to say this, I think it's because we don't have a sports-loving personnel at the supreme of our government. Let me take you back to history. In 1980, Shagari was dedicated to sports and development in Nigeria, same as Obasanjo in 2000 when he co-hosted the AFCON with Ghana and Yar'Adua in 2009, this time we hosted the Under-17 World Cup. Fix the head and the whole body will work properly. Mixer Barcelona.
0: The president that you said love sports. If you know some of the things that happened during their tenors, maybe you wouldn't be saying that.
1: Good morning, Dr. Ibrakatagwa Nerujian Dani. I am Ben Victor, the sports guy. If FIFA are willing to look beyond the usual attacking bias, their forwards often receive most of the award recognition, then I believe Dani Olmo deserves to be the most valuable player of the tournament ahead of Ochoa. Throughout the tournament, Dani Olmo dictated the tempo, controlled the midfield brilliantly, and consistently influenced Spain's performances. His composure, creativity, and work rate stood out in every match. Just imagine if the referee had disallowed those two goals from Spain. Spain completely dominated Argentina throughout the match, and yet Argentina still went on to win the FIFA World Cup without registering a

0: single shot on target. How would FIFA explain such an outcome to the football world? How would they have convinced fans, players, pundits, neutrals that the tournament had not been manipulated or that Argentina had not been set up to win the World Cup? I saw a post that Ronaldo reacted to a live from Gianni about a poster who posted how poorly Argentina played in the World Cup final. I didn't believe it was Ronaldo reacting until I saw thousands of people reactions under his laugh emoji.
1: That was an edit.
2: Okay, it's been confirmed now that it was.
1: It's a fake edit.
2: The liking.
0: This was an emoji, not the liking.
1: Yeah, he put an emoji on
0: this. Was different from that.
1: But that edit, there was no title of the post. They just highlighted the Ronaldo's emoji and there was no. It was an edit.
2: Okay. But he liked the one that he liked
0: the, now is different.
2: Is a different one. Okay.
0: Sure. Good morning, legend of sports analysis. I am really enjoying your analysis. I have learned a lot concerning sports from your analysis. Please keep it up, Lord DiCasso. Good morning, my regards of sports. $100,000 is a scam, a political packaging. How about promise on light and other things? Believe me, they are going to leave it for the next government to pay Timothy from Supply Road. Good morning, Dr. Ibrahim and the guys in the studio. I beg, make una see how the V player from Nigeria League. And they still get mine the poster. Is this not embarrassing? And protesting from Ogida.
1: I think that person is selective. There are some beautiful unveiling too. We are not seeing them. Praise those ones.
2: Yeah, of course. And that's the thing. You see one bad one, you say this is Nigeria. But what of the good ones? You guys will just ignore it. We've seen some, you know, unveiling that you say yes. Some unveilings were done in an epic, you know, it was epic the way they did the whole thing.
1: I watched one from Ikorodu City. They even brought the parents, they spoke about how the guy is coming from their academy into the first team. You know, the shooting stars also. Many teams do some beautiful unveiling, you just don't pick the bad one and say,
0: good morning, sports gurus. Is it true that Rodrigo wants to join Madrid? If it is true, then Madrid will be a killer for any club next season, mostly if they succeed in getting on this as well. That would be a great scene against football at other club, GORB.
2: Well, Rodri said he will decide after the World Cup. So the World Cup has ended. Let's wait. For Lisa, I think Bayern Munich are coming out to say it's not for sale. They are not selling. But we'll see if Real Madrid can tempt him.
0: Good morning, men of sports. Congratulations to the champions of the world. The Super Eagles will destroy Spain in 2030. If we know what we are doing, we should start preparing for the World Cup, Dr. Osayi. Good morning, sirs. If I was under a better, I would send money to a team like Valencia to sign Marcus Rashford and later go to sign him from there since Man United is stubborn. Manny Williams. Good morning, sports advocate. There's hardly any day I don't listen to this program, and my calls have only gone through once. For over 6 years, I've been listening to this show. It is sad at this moment not to hear Nigeria name among the bidding nations. My question is, we don't have what it takes or we are not interested. Hope you read my message today. The greatest one, Oselu. Rogers to Chelsea. How Nasir, move on. Good morning, men of sport. Thanks for your good job. Thank God, say Anthony Taylor don't retire. Because the man know they take I see Chelsea color of Jesse. Solomon from Jaway. Good morning, the oracles and magicians of sport. I blood present to urgently honor the gift promised our Super Falcons last year. We are at a loss that the players have not received the gifts announced by the president last year. I urge our Falcons to win the cup for the 11th time. I thought that Messi would have resigned from that international match. Thanks, Octogenaria Thomas Iyamu.
2: So you're the driver. You are 85 years old. You still want to fight Anthony Joshua? Then
1: you want to get back into the ring?
2: He wants to fight Anthony Joshua. He still wants to go into UFC. And he's saying, like the person as a small boy at 39, he should retire. Last one.
0: Good morning, sportsman. I've been sending messages there and there since last week. Oh, we saw you have a whole lot of messages that we don't have time to take off. Please, one more time for messages. That's not a Spanish fan says that Lamine Yamal is the best player in the world currently. But according to updated players' rating, Yamal is not in the top 30 list of the world player rankings. What do you think about this? Good luck to the Super Falcons of Nigeria ahead of the World Cup. Mm-hmm. 7 from the world.
1: If Yamal is the best player in the world, what is Dembele?
2: What's who?
1: What is Dembele? PSG's Dembele or Olisey and the others?
2: All right, guys. We've got to go now. But before we do, it's time to blow the final whistle.
1: I don't think there should be some suspended. I understand that this doesn't present a good image for the kids, but football has always had a more aggressive and intense side. For me, it made sense for them to be punished with a red card to Enzo during the match, and for the matter to end there. I see that everything that has happened is part of football. Spain midfielder Gavi urges FIFA not to punish Leandro Paredes and other Argentinian players who were involved in a fight following both sides' World Cup final on Sunday. And that's the final on Sport Festa this morning.
2: Gavi is not serious. They should be punished to send a clear message to everyone that this kind of behavior is not acceptable. Maybe if it had been Gavi that... It was him. Okay, if he's the one who suffered the beating of his life and he's saying they should not be punished, okay, maybe. But it doesn't matter. They should get seriously punished for what they did. It's totally wrong. You can't accept
1: if he didn't win the World Cup, will he be saying that?
3: Exactly.
2: They should be punished. FIFA should sanction whoever is involved. All right, guys. We'll see you at 4 p.m. on a fresh edition of Sports Fest. I'm Sally Ibrahim. Many thanks to Nero and Danny for doing this with me. Please stay tuned up next is KU News Update, and after that, Dialogue. Bye-bye.
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14: Good morning and welcome to KUFM's news update on the hour. I am Gloria Vitalis. The Edo State House of Assembly has directed the chairman of the 18 local government councils in the state to submit the payment schedules of officers of the Edo State Security Network on or before July 24, 2026, in a move aimed at resolving the lingering disputes over the payment of their stipends. The directive was issued through the chairman of the House Standing Committee on Local Government and Chieftaincy Affairs during Tuesday's plenary session. Speaking under other announcements, the Speaker of the House, Right Honourable Blessing Agbemako, recalled that the Edo State Government had organised training for members of the security network, after which qualified officers were issued certificates required for the payment of their stipends. Agbemako explained that the Assembly's intervention was not intended to enhance any local government authority, but to verify the payment schedules of the officers and ensure transparency, peace and order among all parties involved. The federal government on Tuesday said it had fulfilled all commitments and that the first tranche of its power sector debt financing program, disclosing that it's deployed about 501 billion naira to settle part of the long-standing legacy debts owed to electricity generation companies and pay to the first bond coupon on schedule. It disclosed that 333 billion naira had so far been paid to 8 participating gencos covering 17 power plants under the first phase of the power sector debt settlement program. The government said the successful execution of Series 1 of the power sector multi-instrument issuance program had restored investor confidence in Nigeria's electricity market and laid the foundation for the launch of a 729 billion naira Series 2 bond to deepen liquidity across the power value chain. Still on the news update this morning, the Minister of Defence, General Christopher Musa, retired, has vowed to take legal action against those behind reports of his rumoured resignation. Musa arrived at the Asarok Villa at approximately 3 p.m. and departed well after 4 p.m. on Tuesday amid the swirling rumours about his tenure. Emerging from the meeting, the minister denied any discussion of resignation and said the reports were the handiwork of people uncomfortable with the administration's improving security record. He described the rumors as a deliberate attempt to undercut public confidence in the administration's security gains. Finally, the Nigeria Security and Civil Defense Corps has uncovered a fake university in the Imeke area of Olorunda Local Government Council area of Lagos State, where operators allegedly admitted students into unaccredited programs and compelled them to join a Ponzi scheme. The NSCDC said six suspects were arrested during the operation, while 107 students were rescued from the illegal institution. The Corps Public Relations Officer, Lagos State Command, Oluwaseun Abulurin, disclosed this on Monday. According to the agency, the fake institution was discovered during an operation carried out by NSCDC operatives on Monday. The Lagos State Commandant of the NSCDC, Adedotun Keshinro, directed that the suspects and exhibits recovered from the fake institution be handed over to the Independent Corrupt Practices and Other Related Offences Commission for further investigation and prosecution. And that's KUFM's news updates on the hour. I am Gloria Vitalis saying thanks for listening. Good morning.
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0: Nigeria's political landscape has evolved over the years, but since 1960, the yearnings of the people have remained the same.
1: 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I don't tire.
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0: Join us on the program Dialogue as we focus on Nigeria's political scene. 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
5: Savings wasn't the problem with the government. It was the corruption in the SSP account. It was the fact that without any clearance, the government did their hand in the SSP account to fund their business. And SSP account is money you save from the state government and the federal government.
0: In-depth analysis of policy statements.
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8: Well, I want Nigerians to know that for 1 second, let's assume the agency does not exist. Will I have the temerity, the audacity to be going all over the country meeting the head of ministry, department, and agency if I know that the agency does not exist, or I, as they allege me that I cooked up everything? No Nigerian can dare do that, because you know that this thing is not real, and I will have some more the courage to be going from one place to another for almost 2 years. That's not, Nigeria is not a banana country. So, I'm a member of APC. We all work for His Excellency President Bola Ahmed Tinubu. We contributed our own little quarter. We mobilize and we support. So, I wouldn't say it's the reward, but I think it is what it is.
9: We have graduated from padding of budget to now creating a fake agency as an epitome of fraud. And nobody should tell me that they are not aware. All of them are involved. I stand to be challenged. The National Assembly, led by Godswill Akpabio and Tajudeen Abbas, they are aware. The head of service, they are aware. The president, they are aware. The chief of staff, all of them, they are aware of what they did. And the issue of allegation, what are we talking about allegation? The facts that are there. What are we looking for? What facts, what evidence are we looking for? Because this particular fake agency does exist. They have their office, their fraudulent office at the Federal Secretariat. Now, a budget was given to them. Now, you ask yourself, what is the duty of Office of the Budget and Planning? Who approved that budget? Now, on what committee? Senate Committee on Foreign Affairs and the House Committee on Foreign Affairs, those that are approved this budget. Who is the head of the agency that approved the budget? Now, the media in the National Assembly, what are they doing? What is the position of investigative journalism? So, what is the duty of the National Assembly if they say that they are not aware, the oversight function, that somebody will come up with a fake agency and you budgeted 1.3 billion naira to that office and they share it among themselves? The money that we borrowed, the money that we borrowed, they share it among themselves. And a particular person was appointed a director. He said that he agreed to pay Femi Bajabemila, the chief of staff, 600 million naira. And he has given him 400 million naira, remaining 200 million. And the EFCC is busy. DSS says they are busy chasing Omolo Eshowore. Say that he called the president a thief. You see, this thing has its own economic effect, political effect, and moral effect. And you want people to come and invest in this country. Take it or you leave it. As we are talking now, the thing is going to end in this way. And this is a government that occupied Nigeria because of the purported corruption. Now we are still crying the kind of corruption that existed during the period regime of Buhari that just died. Now we are now facing another set of corruption, establishing agency, open an office for them at federal secretariat, and the National Assembly budgeted 1.3 billion naira to that office to do what? So I'm calling on EFCC and ICPC to come in. By now, I thought that by now, if it's the people that with conscience, Ababi would have resigned, step aside, and subject himself to investigation. Then you didn't advise the speaker should have resigned and subject himself. The head of service, the chief of staff, including the president, they should have stepped aside so that there will be a proper investigation into this matter. This is a very wrong precedent. This is what we call executive impunity. And we should, all of us should rise to condemn it. Now, few persons, creating agency, fake agency, that they're using to be siphoning, exploiting, defrauding Nigerians. And we are here speaking grammar. Mm. So, the laws are there. This is a fraud. This is fraud. This is crime. My clients, Emeritus Professor Martin Aj was arrested by 3 a.m. day before yesterday by the operative of DSSS in his house in Enugu and taken to Lagos simply because they said that he gave a wrong medical report about Mazin and the Kano. But this is a fraud that you have seen. As I see to you now, Femi Bajabiamila is still in the villa as the chief of staff. He has all been handcuffed and arrested. The same president is there. He has all been handcuffed and arrested. The speaker is there. They should have been get them arrested and handcuffed them and subject them to investigation. They are not under immunity. What are we talking about? Because this particular, it seems that some laws are made for some people and some people are above the law. You can say, okay, that of the president is the president is under immunity. What of other ones? What of the chief head of service, including the fake fraudulent director? All of them should have been arrested. Now, that money, from which account, from which bank, who signed the money? And they are saying that investigation, what an investigation? This one doesn't even need investigation. You just get them arrested and arraign them in court, and appoint some other persons to occupy that position. That's the best way to go. The CJN in this country was ordered to appear before an inferior tribunal, code of conduct. I'm talking about CJN on air during the APC, this time of the APC regime. What stops EFCC from getting these people arrested? Had it been that the one of them is a member of opposition now, they would have arrested all of them. So nobody is above the law. They should get them arrested, prosecute them, and convict and sentence them to prison. That Kuje prison is not only meant for all those Yahoo boys. This is a Yahoo. We are seeing in the using a government office a speaker. You approve a budget of 1.3 billion naira. Senate president, your committees, the head of service approve that particular agency and gave them deployed. And the Minister of Foreign Affairs also, they deployed them staff from office of the Minister of Foreign Affairs to that office. Three staffs. They should have been all arrested by now and paraded.
10: I agree.
4: All right, that was the voice of Maxwell Opara. He's a human rights lawyer and public affairs analyst, and his opinion is quite simple. He wants the chief of staff to the president, Femi Gbajabiamila, the accountant general to the federation, Sham Sheldin Ogunjimi, and the head of the civil service of the federation, Esther Walson Jack, to be arrested amid the investigations regarding the contentious fake agency scandal. And he made all of this admission to know, and he's not hiding how he feels about that. He also extended the call for resignation to the Speaker of the House of Representatives, Tajuddeen Abbas, and the Senate President, Godswill Akpabio. So we'll talk about that this morning, more on the program. But just before we introduce our guests to dissect this, there was a briefing yesterday involving the head of the Civil Service of the Federation, Esther Walson Jack, before the House of Representatives Committee ad hoc, the House of Representatives ad hoc committee investigating the Presidential Foreign Investments Promotion Council. And during that briefing, the head of service said the office used by the PFIPC was not allocated to it. Now, she said the office was allocated to the office of the Secretary of the Government of the Federation, and it was not given to the office space was not given to the PFIPC. She also went on to say that the council last year had applied to the head of services office for approval of its organizational structure, but that request was initially rejected because the council had failed to provide the required legal and supporting documents. She also explained that any newly established agency must submit an Establishment Act, an enabling legal instrument, and some other valid documents. And we also understand that the CBN had said that the PFIPC did not bring any inflow into the accounts. The PFIPC accounts have never recorded any inflow, and they are inoperational. We also did hear reports that alleging that the signature of the Chief of Staff of the President, Gbajabiamila, was forged. So this morning on the program, we'll be talking to our guests to help us dissect these issues.
10: Yes, quite important. The need for accountability comes into play as well. And of course, high-profile cases that lots of Nigerians have lost faith in its execution by our institutions also come into play. This is another time to shake up our institutions and see how effective they will be in addressing high-profile cases like this. And, of course, reestablishing the fact that nobody is above the law, according to the Nigerian Constitution. All right, occupying certain public offices might give you immunity to certain scrutiny at certain times, but there are processes with which everybody has to stand before the law, especially when they breach it. And even the president, as rightfully mentioned there, he might have immunity to a certain extent, but if he is found wanting, there are still processes with which he can get impeached, and of course his credibility of still occupying the office of the president might come into question at that. And so in that light, the likes of the chief of staff, the head of the civil service, plus a host of other people that have been mentioned to be within this whole scheme, or their offices mentioned within the whole scheme, now comes in. So at this point, we want to see that this institutions establish itself in the face of the public as what they stand for in addressing many of this, in investigating this case, and of course uncovering all of the people involved in setting up this phantom agency, and of course bringing them to book so Nigerians can nod and say yes, it's not just the common man that the law attacks. The law actually can go for anybody that is found wanting or culpable in breaching it.
4: All right, but first on the program this morning, we'll be talking about some comments or something related to the number one man in Nigeria,
11: are talking about President Bola Ahmed Tinubu. A Washington-based lobbying firm, Von Batten Montague York, has begun providing the U.S. Department of Justice records concerning drug trafficking allegations against President Bola Tinubu to members of the Donald Trump administration and senior congressional staff. Now, the firm had disclosed its intention to ensure the complete collection of the Department of Justice court filings, a supporting affidavit, and related federal court decisions are brought to the attention of President Donald Trump. Now, the records relate to President Bola Ahmed Tinubu's alleged involvement in a heroin trafficking case spanning the late 1980s and early 1990s. Now, this firm is linked to the ADC presidential candidate, the person of Atiku Abubakar, and this firm was hired to, improve relations that he has with the U.S. government, advocacy, public relations, and all of that. Now, if you've been following politics for a while, you understand that during the prior to the 2023 election, and even after the election, we had gotten reports of some sort of alleged civil forfeiture of about $460,000, a civil forfeiture case relating to bank accounts that were allegedly associated with President Bola Ahmed Tinubu. Now, the ADC presidential candidate, Atiku Abubakar, is not letting sleeping dogs lie. He says the U.S. president, congressional staff, they need to know about this alleged involvement of the president with these people. Now, the alleged involvement was that some money that was related to drug trafficking and some other illegal activities were deposited in bank accounts. They were linked to Nigeria's president, Bola Ahmed Tinubu, and that led to a $460,000 civil forfeiture. So, ADC presidential candidate Atiku Abubakar says he wants the U.S. government, Trump, to know about this. And, of course, we don't know how much of a significance or the implications that would be. We'll be aiming to unwrap that with our guest this morning on the program.
10: Yes, and just to understand something, lobbying is a very legal and consistent practice in the United States of America. And I guess that's why former Vice President Atiku Abubakar is actually applying that route. Okay, in trying to bring this one up. So a lot of people have said, yes, it's a political move, but that's why I keep telling you, politics in Nigeria is quite different. It's a kind of, it's played in a way where they say, don't hate the player, hate the game. We've seen lots of politicians go hit below the belt when it comes to time to discredit their opponents and all of that. And this is preceding the 2027 elections. We saw lots of this play out. And, of course, the president and his team actually doubled their way out of it, regardless of how scandalous it was. So right now it's like a part two of what played out before the 2023 elections. That's exactly what former Vice President Atiku Abubakar is doing right now. So talking about lobbyists' influence in the United States of America has been a consistent practice. They influence lawmakers, they present evidences, and they advocate policy positions. So they also represent governments, companies, or individuals. That's how important lobbyists are in America. And former Vice President Atiku Abubakar understands all of this and sees this as a way to discredit his opponents approaching the polls. But how bona fide are these documents that will be presented this time, different from the kind of documents that was presented in 2023 by everybody that wanted the world to know about that event concerning the President Bola Ahmed Tinubu? All right, so now let's note that submitting documents to Congress does not automatically trigger investigations or sanctions. So U.S. authorities independently decide whether any action is warranted. So we'll see what comes out of this.
11: All right. We'll be speaking to our guests to help us understand the implications of this move by this lobbying firm employed by Atiku. We'll take a quick break, and when we come back, our guests will be joining us via telephone. Just stay with us.

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0: Joining us now via phone is Mr. Ibrahim Momo. He's a political scientist and public affairs analyst, and he joins us now to discuss this move by the U.S.-based Washington lobbying firm. Good morning, Mr. Ibrahim. It's great to have you join us on Dialogue this morning.
2: Good morning, Gloria. Good morning, Benjamin. As always, good morning, Nigeria. It's a pleasure to be on the show.
0: All right. I'd like to begin by asking the implications of this move by this lobbying firm. They said they have begun submitting documents relating to drug trafficking allegations against President Bola Ahmed Tinubu to members of the Donald Trump administration and senior congressional staff. What are the next steps, or what should we expect from such a move?
2: I think usually what this indicates is that they're trying to maybe bring up, sanctions or charges against the current president of Nigeria. What it will achieve beyond, first of all, is bad. They're trying to, expose the president, if correct, if true. It is what they are saying is true, because they have begun presenting. So if it is true, the data they are presenting, it will expose the president as somebody who has been found guilty of criminal charges, particularly drug trafficking. If I think you, because first of all, I've not seen those information, and I don't know what the veracity or how true they are. So maybe that the first thing to expose the president as a man who is guilty of committing crime. Secondly, what it will do is to also, tarnish his reputation. A man who is tainted, it can be a reason why he becomes unfit for public office, not in our law, because this is African United States, it's in the United States, not Nigeria here, but in terms of public reputation, someone who is tainted cannot necessarily be seeking the highest office in the land. But fingers crossed, I have been looking out to see what real information they have to show beyond just the report that they are started
0: presenting. The important thing to note is that President Bola Ahmed Tinubu was not convicted of any criminal offense in the United States. So one would wonder how far of an effect, or how far reaching the effect of this would be. Do you think that it might bring a bit of saltiness in the relationship between Trump and Tinubu?
2: Well, if you know Donald Trump, I think with all due respect, he's some of the most somebody who has been most accused of all manners of infractions, including, profiteering. As an American president, you have no right to businesses. Evidently, we found out that he was profiteering from cryptocurrency and even the war in Iran. So I'm not sure Donald Trump is a moral standard for anybody, except that it will primarily aimed at tarnishing the reputation of the current president. Nothing, I don't think anything is much serious. It's not even in Nigeria here that perhaps you are thinking that maybe one of you thinking that maybe he might be disqualified on the grounds of these charges or these allegations. But beyond tarnishing the president's reputation, I'm not sure what again this can achieve.
0: I mean, we live in a world where image is a lot. Image does a lot to a person, an organization. Do you think that the act of Atiku Abubakar's, is related to this firm? Do you think, or would you describe this act as unstatesmanly? And how much of consequences would Nigeria as a country face if our president's image is possibly tarnished?
2: No. I think if you look at the firm that the Von Batten Montagi York firm that Atiku Abubakar hired, the work is is hard to do. It's very. Set of Four is a lobbying group. It is lobbying for a quarterback. Maybe, you know, if some of us remember, and our listeners, and of course you guys in the studio remember, that before the 2015 general elections, when Atiku stood against the 2011 election, 2015 too, where Atiku stood against Jonathan in 2011, you know, and even against Jonathan in 2015 too, there was this allegation on Jonathan that he was guilty against Atiku, that he was banned from the United States because of one senator, $100,000 bribe to the senator. Even in 2019, this issue came up in 2019, where, if you remember, it was the then Senate President, Bukola Karati, who procured a diplomatic passport for Atiku Abaka. Atiku now went to the U.S. for the first time after a very long time as an aide to Bukola Karati. What is this talking from contesting the election? Even with all those rats, Balu. So, I think from what I have seen in the media, they have a 12-month, $1.2 million contract. $1.2 million, which the man could have used to, you know, help Nigeria. So he's going to give an American lobbying firm. And the purpose of that contract is to help strengthen Atiku's own reputation, official standing in the U.S., and to help get engagement with U.S. officials. And of course, the U.S. Congress. Mm. You know, so it's actually a lobbying in Atiku's favor more than even an attempt to preserve the current president.
1: Okay. Mr. Abraham, I want you to give me an analysis, sort of like an overview of the way politicians, our politics, and the way politicians play these politics. Now, it's seeming as if probably the politicians undermine certain things that is important for our national interest when they in their ambitions. Now, I want to give kudos to the likes of Bwala and the likes of the likes of Reno Omokri, who have successfully scandalized the president before the 2023 elections at about this event. I guess they were part of the people that made it very, very popular. And funny enough, they found safe haven within the same administration after a while. Now, here is former Vice President Atiku still pushing the same agenda the same scandal coming up and pushing as further as the U.S. Congress. And of course, in all of this, we've had reasons, the government have had reasons to establish every time all this kind of moves happen. The federal government have had reasons to always establish Nigeria's sovereignty in all of this, and I'm sure that's exactly going to play out again in the federal government's response. But in all, we've had a reputation of finding ourselves in a global list presented by indexes recorded by many of this data finders, or what they call them. We find ourselves making lists like most corrupt countries, most this and most that, which ordinarily has been very bad for our reputation. And now here we have a very scandalous event or allegation of the president, sitting president of the country. So in all of this, taking a look at the entire political scene and how these politics have been going, well, what does this mean for our national interest?
2: I think generally, what it speaks to is how dirty, even without conviction, of course, as Gloria has rightly pointed out, even without the conviction, it shows how dirty the past of some of our most prominent politicians are. From Bola Tinubu, the current president, to Atiku Abubakar, the main opposition party, to even Peter Obi, if we dig further. You know, it shows that among even then, of course, governors, ministers, senators, and the rest, we have come to see this kind of allegation. I just presented the issue of Atiku in run up to the 2015 and 2019 general elections. Some of the challenges he has said, even with the U.S., this is Atiku that is now 20 fingers. You know, and Nigeria can, these are public records, they are on YouTube, they are on Google, you can get all this information. And I eventually was able to go to the U.S. as an aide of Bukola Saraki and come with a diplomatic passport covering. You know, so these are public information. So it shows generally how dirty or how solid our politicians are. You know, in political science, we talk about the idea of political hygiene. We need to clean up our politics because it's too dirty. Not only is the politics dirty, the politicians, the active players are dirty people. Even if there's no conviction, the fact that a sitting president or a former vice president and president of Canada can be so accused of issues around urine, trafficking, or a bribery of federal lawmakers, the fact that these kind of people are the ones who are standing for elections, accused, even though not found guilty. It just speaks to even though how dirty our politics are and the need for political hygiene. That's how I see it. Not that we have people with sterling reputations. We have Okonjo-Iweala, for example, former World Bank director, current general of WTO. We have people like Sanusi. People have worked in Nigeria. People will know and they know. Sanusi, he said, is a Royal Highness Sanusi, Muhammadu Sanusi II, former CBN governor, former African banker, award winner, best Central Bank governor in the world. So we have people in Nigeria. But why it is that in Nigerian politics, it's only the deathiest or those who have reputational issues that are leading us. Yeah, I think that's the greatest thing that comes of this kind of thing. Why is it like that?
1: Okay. Now, Mr. Ibrahim, this might be considered a punch below the belt, especially when we want to put contest in perspective to it. I might say this is a punch below the belt. How do you think the president and his team should respond to this as it concerns moving towards the poll? Because this seems as like something that is rubbed on once again. And, of course, lots of Nigerians' attentions are going to be called to this. So politically, moving towards the elections for a person that is seeking a re-election bid in the sitting president, how do you think they should respond to this?
2: This information that the lobbying firm of Atiku is now parading is already known to the U.S. In fact, what they are claiming is that there's a DOJ, that's a Department of Justice investigation. That is what they are referring to. That makes allegations against people like Tinubu, Wana Kondi, and Agbele. These are associates of President Tinubu. So these are information that is already within the public domain in the U.S. I think the best to achieve more than anything is to bring it to the attention of Nigerians. Now, this man has this kind of past record. Perhaps he can sway voters. What I've established repeatedly on this show and in other fora about the privilege of speaking, is that Nigerians are still very primordial when it comes to politics or elections. Nigerians don't tend to elect the best. We don't have a history of wanting the best for our country. It's like what Professor Patrice Emery Lumumba used to say, that when it comes to our personal lives, we want Lamborghinis. But when it comes to our governance, we always prefer to call it that is what we prefer for our government. When it comes to our personal life, we want Lamborghinis and vehicles. That is the reality. Nigerians don't care. And it's a troubling reality. If under the most circumstances, people who are running for president across the political party should not be even considered on the ticket. But the candidates of the leading political party.
0: Mr. Ibrahim, we want to thank you very much for your time and thoughts on the program and giving your thoughts this morning. Thank you very much.
2: Thank you for having me.
0: You too.
1: All right, so we take another break, then go over to the other conversation that we have right here. And of course, it's on the demand for accountability and transparency in activities of governance as it concerns the
0: PFIPC.
1: The phantom PFIPC that have become so popular within the government corridors. And of course, Nigeria's binoculars are focused on what could be the outcome of this one. So we'll take a quick break. When we get back, we'll be talking to a legal practitioner to let us know.
3: We have graduated from pardon of budget to now creating a fake agency as an epitome of fraud. And nobody should tell me that they are not aware. All of them are involved. I stand to be challenged. The National Assembly, led by Godswill Akpabio and Tajudeen Abbas, they are aware. The head of service, they are aware. The president, they are aware. The chief of staff, all of them, they are aware of what they did. And the issue of allegation, what are we talking about allegation? The facts that are there. What are we looking for? What facts, what evidence are we looking for? Because this particular fake agency does exist. They have their office, their fraudulent office at the Federal Secretariat. Now, a budget was given to them. Now you ask yourself, what is the duty of Office of the Budget and Planning? Who approved that budget? Now, on what committee? Senate Committee on Foreign Affairs and the House Committee on Foreign Affairs, those that are approved this budget. Who is the head of the agency that approved the budget? Now, the media in the National Assembly, what are they doing? What is the position of investigative journalism? So, what is the duty of the National Assembly if they say that they are not aware?
1: Yes, welcome back. Still Dialogue right here on KUNI 2.7 FM, your station that turns in excitement. And join us right now is Barrister Andrew Bello as we take a look at, more legal approach to this investigation. Who should be involved? What should be the situation right now, considering all the officers mentioned, and how legally should investigations like this be going in the normal sense of things? Because lots of people have criticized high-profile cases like this in the past, saying many people that would go to for the institutions to clamp down on smaller people in the country, it's not difficult for them. But when it's time to go for high-profile people, we usually have lingered cases. So join us by phone right now is Barrister Andrew Bello. Good morning, Barrister.
4: Good morning, Benjamin. It's a pleasure joining you again this morning.
1: It's a pleasure to have you as usual. Barrister, yes, at this stage that we're bullying the country, it's not difficult for them. But when it's time to go for high-profile people, we usually have lingered cases. So join us by phone right now is Barrister Andrew Bello. Good morning, Barrister.
4: Good morning, Benjamin. It's a pleasure joining you again this morning.

0: the ICPC, according to the directive of the president, have begun investigation, as we learned. And now here we are having a committee set up by the House of Representatives and by the National Assembly, better put, has begun investigation into this and invited some government powers, state house, I believe, are wrapped up in this scandal. So now, barrister, from the legal perspective, this is a criminal case. I wanted you to establish the criminality of this particular case according to the law and tell us how investigations like this should be conducted legally.
1: Okay, thank you very much. Firstly, there are a lot of criminal matters, very serious criminal matters being dealt with, very serious matters. We have cases of forgery here in this matter. We have cases of forgery, we have cases of fraud in this matter that we are playing with as if it's a small matter. We have fraud, we have forgery, we have even treason, because there is allegation that the president's documents, president's signatures and documents are also part of things that are there, that somebody is claiming that he was appointed by the Mr. President. That's treason. If you can forge Mr. President's signature, or you call yourself an appointee of the president when you are not, it's treason in itself. So there are serious, very serious offenses being looked at here. It's not something that anybody should just treat as if it's just ordinary 2+2. Now, everyone established that the matters are very serious. The question is who and who are being investigated and how is the investigation being carried out. The investigation is being carried out by double standard. That's what everybody is complaining of. Why is it that one side of the investigation, people are being arrested and pushed with very heavy, you see the way they are taking it heavy on those one side. Mm. On the other side, people are being treated with kid gloves, as if we are just asking them questions. Now, that's the issue that has come up. Some lawyers have complained that why is it that some persons have not been arrested, those in government have not been arrested. For example, this committee, or this fake prosecutor, had a budget. Budgets don't fly. They don't just fly. I can't sit in my office now and send budget to National Assembly to come out. Somebody must put it there. And not just put it there. Somebody must also push it to get to National Assembly, to pass at the National Assembly. So a lot of persons were involved. It's not something that one person sat in his room and just rewrote and it came out. That one is there for the budget. Then for CBN, to get an account in CBN, it's not something that any private person can do, even as rich. No matter how rich you are, you can't just work in the CBN and open an account. It won't work. You must have the requisite government credentials to open an account with CBN as a government agency. Who gave the credential? Who gave the go-ahead? They have to be verified. Who did all of that? All those persons ought to be arrested. If you are arrested, see, if you are arrested, arrest every person. Don't arrest some and use some as your friends. Because when you not treat some with kid gloves, you just go to their office, you take statement, and you go back home. Then you are treating them as kid gloves. Then do the same for everybody. If that's what you want to do, do for everybody.
2: All right.
1: Why is it that those in government house, all those who are involved in government house, the head of service, secretary of the government of federation, whose offices were used for all of this, why is it that there's no arrest from that angle? All the arrests are on the angle of the private person.
2: Right.
1: But the when it comes to those in government, you just treat them as if they are friends.
2: All right, barrister, are you categorically saying that every single person's name that has been involved in this PFIPC scandal should be arrested? And the calls for the resignation of the Senate President and the House of Representatives Speaker are valid?
1: Okay. Yes, the call for this resignation of the Senate President and the Speaker of the House of Representatives are very valid, because the truth is this: we treat every office in this country with as if it is a coronation, as if it's a monarchy where we can do whatever we like and nobody can question us. When you sit in an office where you know that you are accountable to the people, if you fail, every failure you have to account for it. You will not fail. You will do everything to ensure that you do not fail. One of the reasons you are sitting there as Senate President or as Speaker of House of Reps is to ensure that any document that you are going to put your signature has passed through the entire procedure that it ought to pass through. You can't just come and say, oh, I was deceived, or it was in error. You can't. You don't have that luxury. There's no luxury. That luxury of saying, oh, we signed it in error, does not come up at all.
2: Mm.
1: Once you sign, you have signed, and you are duty-bound to account for your signature that you put there.
2: But if
1: they have signed something that turns out to be an error, they should be able to, if they cannot account for that signature, then they should be asked to step

0: right, now talking about the chief of staff, the presidency had said his signature was forged. Does that give him some sort of does that save him from more inspection or more scrutiny in this matter or being arrested?
1: Thank you very much. You've gone to the meat of the matter. The chief of staff, the president, Mr. Femi Gbajabiamila, in this particular matter, all the evidence so far gathered or brought out to the public has shown that he has not personally been seen to have done anything. There are allegations that he did, but nothing has linked him. Nobody has been able to link him officially to say, this is where I saw him signing this thing, or that he gave me this thing. Nobody. No, even the man at the center of the thing, the president, Ademola, said he never met Femi Gbajabiamila. So, to that extent, you cannot really tie him to an offense at this moment. There's no prima facie evidence to tie him to anything to say, oh, he has done anything. Those you can tie are those whose hands can be linked to the office that was allocated to the commission, the president at the federal secretary. An office was allocated. Somebody approved that office. That person already has a hand tied to that facilitator. You can arrest such a person and begin to investigate. And let me just put this one there, because there seems to be this word, arrest and investigation, arrest and investigation. Investigation does not automatically mean arrest. It's only a common practice in Nigeria here that once you want to start any investigation, you must arrest first. And I see some of our judges who, very sadly, whether they don't know or they know and choose to ignore, they accept it that once you want to arrest, once you want to investigate, you must arrest. It's wrong. In many civilized crimes, you do not arrest until you have prima facie evidence, and that's what our law provides for, actually. There's no part of our law that says you arrest first before you investigate. There's no part of our law that says so. You must first of all start your investigation, get prima facie evidence. And what is prima facie evidence? Evidence that you can say, oh, we have been able to tie this person to this key to some extent. When you don't have that one, they say, oh, we have been able to tie him. Take for example now, the office key was given to, this person was in charge of allocation of office. So that person was in charge of allocation of office. He has now allocated office, and he has not been able to explain how he allocated that office. There's prima facie evidence that he may have given out that office illegally. So you already have something tying him that he needs to come and explain. Then you can start arrest, because there's a prima facie evidence. But in this country, it is the reverse. And that is where the distinction Mr. Masha was raising came in, that every common man here in this country, once you hear common man has done this, the next thing is arrest. Whether there's evidence or not, go and arrest. When the big men are now involved, those who are in government, the minister of works, somebody died in his house, rather than start arrest like they would do to another human, they start talking as if it's a discussion. You ask him, he will talk, he says, oh, he may even answer, he may not answer, he goes to the media to say what you like, he is not arrested, nothing is done. But if you say come on, you start with arrest. In this country, if you make the mistake, God forbid, that somebody dies in your house, you don't even know the person, he just dies in your house, you will be arrested. Meanwhile, a rich man, a person in government, has somebody die in his house in questionable circumstances, the person is not arrested. It is that distinction that is the issue this morning. And I expect that the Minister of Justice long ago ought to have dealt with it. But no Minister of Justice has done it to deal with it. That is why when this one is not suffering, the one that just left office, Malami, is not suffering seriously with imprisonment and unlawful detention here, that is calling unlawful. We, as lawyers, we are very happy, because when he was there, he didn't do anything to checkmate it. It is within the powers of the Attorney General Federation and Minister of Justice to call, to make that change, to bring that change, such that all investigation must not start with arrest. It's not every investigation that must start with arrest. I want to put it out there. Only where there is prima facie evidence, then you can arrest. Where there is no prima facie evidence, you go and investigate. You can go to the man's office and ask him questions. Tell him we'll come back later when we have something. That's how it is done. But in Nigeria, don't make that mistake. If a poor man is accused of doing anything, take him to the car. Sure, you may die instead for nothing. You will never start investigation.
2: Okay, now this obviously leaves a big question mark on our institutions and, of course, on the government at this point. So this case might be something of a new trend, let's say, pertaining to the outcome of it. So I want to say thank you for this legal perspective to this. Once again, Barrister Andrew Bello.
1: It's always a pleasure. Before I go, I just want to add this, that how we handle this matter will determine how the international community will also respect our institutions. Mm. If we can tell the international community that, oh, somebody that invited ambassadors and brought them to a forum, they received, government officials were there, they were well received, as if this person was head of all the foreign ministry of foreign affairs. They treated him as if he was head of ministry of foreign affairs. Many foreign governments came here and attended to them. Such a person, we cannot tell them that he was a fraud, he never had any office. Mm. And we can also account for how he got to that point. Then we are telling foreign institutions not to listen to us. Anything that comes from us, they should throw them away.
2: Mm.
1: So it's something that we need to do serious investigation. Every person involved ought to be made to suffer something. Mm. It should be punishment for actions.
2: It's too scandalous for a government.
1: Yes.
2: Thank you very much for joining us once again.
1: It's a pleasure.
2: It's
1: a pleasure.
2: By Sandra Bill. All right.
1: Thank you.
2: Have a great day, sir.
1: You too, please.
0: Quickly, let's take some calls. 081-448-44328 or 0706-263-9275. Hello, good morning.
3: Good morning, Vitalis. Good morning, Sadiri.
0: Welcome.
2: Morning.
3: My name is Mr. Ejala.
0: Go ahead.
3: My take on this matter is this. Everybody that hates Mr. Prince Adeyemi to push his project to the National Assembly, to SGF, to all these offices, and to create an office on him, the secretariat. This motion is getting easy. But that young man did not just wake up and be so aging to all these offices.
0: All right. Thank you very much. All right. 081-448-44328 0706-263-9275. You can also call 090-5523-8262 or 0807-838-4303. Hello, good morning. Hello.
4: Good morning. You're just from Benin.
0: Welcome. Go ahead.
4: You should remember at the time he said himself was a president of World Youth Aid Council at the Adonai Pregular Time.
0: Mm.
4: But this man has been allowed to be a fraudster. So anything can happen. The fact that maybe he had access to the president, his place in the presidency, but he may have connived with some people there. It doesn't mean that Benjamin was aware, because even when direct interview, he said that he was never aware that he made him to a front, and the person is late now, so that he never meant Benjamin Benjamila one-on-one.
0: All right.
4: That people tend to, because everything that happens, want to roll people in government and say they cannot trust them, they are bad, not everybody in government is involved in fraud. I'm not saying that they are saints.
2: We're not saying it must be Bajabiamila.
4: No,
2: we're just saying there are people within the government that aided him.
4: Yes, because once this don't happen, it was the government officials, so they say, okay, they must be so. Mm. We should learn to trust our leaders. Not all of them are bad.
0: Thank you very much.
2: That's a good point.
0: That's all we can take on the program. Join us again tomorrow. My name is Gloria Vitalis.
2: And I'm Benjamin Kadri. Thanks for joining.
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0: Good morning and welcome to KUFM's news update on the hour. I am Gloria Vitalis. The Edo State House of Assembly has directed the chairman of the 18 local government councils in the state to submit the payment schedules of officers of the Edo State Security Network on or before July 24, 2026, in a move aimed at resolving the lingering disputes over the payments of their stipends. The directive was issued through the chairman of the House Standing Committee on Local Government and Chieftaincy Affairs during Tuesday's plenary session. Speaking under other announcements, the Speaker of the House, Right Honorable Blessing Agbemako, recalled that the Edo State Government had organized training for members of the security network, after which qualified officers were issued certificates required for the payment of their stipends. Agbemako explained that the Assembly's intervention was not intended to witch hunt any local government authority, but to verify the payment schedules of the officers and ensure transparency, peace and order among all parties involved. And the federal government on Tuesday said it had fulfilled all commitments under the first tranche of its power sector debt financing program, disclosing that it's deployed about 501 billion naira to settle part of the long-standing legacy debts owed to electricity generation companies and paid the first bond coupon on schedule. It is closed that 333 billion naira had so far been paid to 8 participating GenCos, covering 17 power plants under the first phase of the power sector debt settlements program. The government said the successful execution of Series 1 of the power sector multi-instrument issuance program had restored investor confidence in Nigeria's electricity market and laid the foundation for the launch of a 729 billion naira Series 2 bond to deepen liquidity across the power value chain. Minister of Defense General Christopher Musa has vowed to take legal action against those behind reports of his rumored resignation. Musa arrived at the Asarok Villa at approximately 3 p.m. and departed well after 4 p.m. on Tuesday amid the swirling rumors about his tenure. Emerging from the meeting, the minister denied any discussion of resignation and said the reports were the handiwork of people uncomfortable with the administration's improving security record. He described the rumors as a deliberate attempt to undercut public confidence in the administration's security gains. Finally, the Nigeria Security and Civil Defense Corps has uncovered a fake university in the Imeke area of Olorunda Local Council Development Area of Lagos State, where operators allegedly admitted students into unaccredited programs and compelled them to join a Ponzi scheme. The NSCDC said six suspects were arrested during the operation, while 107 students were rescued from the illegal institution. The Corps Public Relations Officer, Lagos State Command, Oluwaseun Abulorin, disclosed this on Monday. According to the agency, the fake institution was discovered during an operation carried out by NSCDC operatives on Monday. The Lagos State Commandant of the NSCDC, Adedotun Keshinro, directed that the suspect and exhibits recovered from the fake institution be handed over to the Independent Corrupt Practices and Other Related Offences Commission for further investigation and prosecution. And that's KUFM's news update on the hour. I am Gloria Vitalis saying thanks for listening. Good morning.
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0: 1,000, 2,000, 3,000, 1 million, 2 million, 3 million, 600 billion, and the last kobo. Oh yes, we follow the money. It's all about the business and the business of business. The gains and the losses. The bulls and bears. The rise and falls. The risk and the satisfaction of seeing the last kobo rise to millions. 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

0: Governor Okpeholo suspends Commissioner for Livestock, Professor Morodion Ikpanwosa. Federal government settles 333 billion naira GenCos debt. Defense Minister denies resignation.
1: On entertainment, TikToker DJ Chicken regains freedom after detention.
0: And while in sport, Niger Republic, Mali and Burkina Faso launch joint bid to host 2032 AFCON. Details of these and more right after this break. I am Esther Mohammed. And on the news in full, the other state governor, Senator Monday Okpeholo, has suspended Commissioner for Livestock Development, Professor Morodion Ikpanwosa, and the state project coordinator, Livestock Productivity and Resilience Support Project, Ekpinhui Agako, for alleged official infraction. A statement signed by Secretary to the other state government, Musa Akila, revealed that the suspended officials were directed to hand over all official documents, records, and other government property in their possession to the Permanent Secretary, Ministry of Livestock Development, with immediate effect. The statement also directed them to report to the Office of the Secretary or to the state government for a comprehensive debriefing on the project. Still in other states, the other state House of Assembly has directed the chairman of the 18 local government councils in the state to submit the payment schedules of officers of the other state security network on or before July 24, 2026, in a move aimed at resolving the lingering dispute over the payment of their stipends. The directive was issued through the chairman of the House Standing Committee on Local Government and Chieftaincy Affairs during Tuesday's plenary session. Speaking on their other announcement, the Speaker of the House of Assembly, Right Honorable Blessing Agbegbako, recalled that the other state government had organized training for members of the security network, after which qualified officers were issued certificates required for the payment of their stipends. Agbegbako explained that the Assembly's intervention was not intended to winch on any local government authority, but to verify the payment schedules of the officers and ensure transparency, peace and order among all parties involved. In a related development, the Assembly adopted a resolution directing the other state's Local Government Council Commission to reinstate Ogbemudia Osenwege on Friday. Ogbemudia Osenwege Friday into the other state's local government service and pay all astounding salaries, entitlement and benefit due to him. Meanwhile, the Assembly passed the Edo State Revenue Harmonization Bill into law, establishing a harmonized revenue account for the state. The new law provides for the collection, management, control and accounting of all state revenues and public funds through a unified Internet Generated Revenue, IGR, account. It also repeals existing laws that permit ministries, departments, agencies and per status to maintain separate revenue accounts with the aim of promoting transparency, accountability and efficient cash management. The House subsequently adjourned plenary until Wednesday, July 22, 2026 at 10 a.m. for further legislative business. Away from other states, the federal government on Tuesday said it has fulfilled all commitment under the first tranche of its power sector debt financing program. It said it has deployed about 501 billion naira to settle part of the long-standing legacy debts owed to electricity generation companies and paid the first bond coupon on schedule. The special advisor to President Bola Tinubu on Energy, Olu Vahinje, disclosed this on Tuesday at the NBET Finance Company PLC Series 2 Bond Issues Investment Forum, held in Abuja. According to him, 333 billion naira has so far been paid to 8 participating GenCos, covering 17 power plants under the first phase of the power sector debt entitlement program. Government said the successful execution of Series 1 of the power sector multi-instrument issuance program had restored investor confidence in Nigeria's electricity market and laid the foundation for the launch of a 729 billion Series 2 bond to deepen liquidity across the power value chain. Vahinje explained that rather than merely restructuring debt on paper, the government had begun converting legacy liabilities into fresh liquidity capable of supporting investment across the electricity value chain. Away from that story, the Minister of Defense, General Christopher Musa, retired, has vowed to take legal action against those behind report of his rumored resignation. Musa arrived at the Aso Rock Villa at approximately 3 p.m. and departed well after 4 p.m. on Tuesday amidst the swirling rumors about his tenure. Emerging from the meeting, the minister denied any discussions of resignation and said the reports were the handiwork of people uncomfortable with the administration's improving security record. He described the rumors as a deliberate attempt to undercut public confidence in the administration's security gains. He said the private meeting with the president was a routine security briefing and that Tinubu had expressed satisfaction with the military's permission. With the military's performance, rather. In another development, Justice Ongajiwa of the Federal High Court sitting in Warri Delta State has sentenced 12 individuals to various jail terms for tampering with the Naira note by spraying the same while dancing at a party. The convicts were put before the court by the Benin Zonal Directorate of the Economic and Financial Crimes Commission, EFCC, for offences bordering on abuse and mutilation of the Naira, an offence contrary to Section 21, Subsection 3 of the Central Bank of Nigeria Act 2007. Upon arraignment, the defendants pleaded guilty to their charges when read to them, prompting the prosecution counsel Francis Jibo to pray the court to convict and sentence them accordingly. However, counsel to the defendant pleaded with the court to tamper justice with mercy and that the defendant had become remorseful for their action. Justice Ngajiwa convicted and sentenced Abimbola Dolakpo, Ufoma Okotie, Samuel Kingsley, Rasaki Ayomide, Epamoko Ogenekewe, Eta, Favour Onogose, Karaki Emmanuel Ejogene, Simon Sebastian, Valentine Chikeze, and Omoyibo Destiny Prince to 6 months imprisonment or a fine of 150,000 naira each, while Atenua Clinton Osemudiame bagged a 6 months imprisonment or a fine of 200,000 naira. All the convicts undertook in writing to be of good conduct going forward. Moving on, the Nigerian Hydrological Services Agency, NISA, on Tuesday warned that 17 states will face flooding from July 21st to July 27, 2026. This warning was issued in the National Flood Advisory Alert number NFA 2026/200, forecasting a medium flood risk across 17 states. According to the Director General and Chief Executive Officer, Ak Umar Mohammed, the 17 states include Bauchi, Edo, Imo, Kaduna, Plateau, Benue, and 17 additional states. Meanwhile, Mohammed said the forecast highlights imminent localized inundations along key river channels and floodplains and emphasized the critical need for proactive risk management, timely evacuation, and interagency coordination to protect lives, livelihood, and critical infrastructure. Coming up in a moment on our entertainment news this morning, DJ Chicken regains freedom after detention. Details coming up in a moment. Please stay with us.

0: thanks for staying with us and welcome back to the news. It's still News Break on K92.7 FM. For some entertainment stories this morning, we have Elo Onose standing by. Good morning, Elo.
1: Good morning, Esther. Over now to entertainment. TikTok personality DJ Chicken has been released from prison after spending about a week in custody. The content creator was arrested by operatives of the Department of State Services, DSS, following a viral video in which he made controversial comments about Seyi Tinubu, son of President Bola Tinubu. In the clip, DJ Chicken, dressed in traditional attire, said President Tinubu would not win the next general election and called it just the beginning. He also threatened to kill Seyi Tinubu if the president won the 2027 election. After the video circulated online, DJ Chicken was arrested and arraigned. He pleaded not guilty to charges linked to the alleged threat and was remanded at the Krikri Correctional Center. A video shared online on Tuesday showed DJ Chicken celebrating his release in a car with his lawyers and associates. Speaking during an Instagram live session, he thanked Seyi Tinubu and the federal government for his release. The creator described his time in prison as traumatic, saying no one should experience it. He urged Nigerians to avoid actions that could land them in jail. And still on entertainment, American rapper Cardi B has broken her silence as speculations about her romantic life with Super Eagles goalkeeper Maduka Okoye, saying that she faces a different standard of public scrutiny compared with other celebrities. The comment comes days after the Grammy winner was seen dining with Okoye in Venice, Italy. In an Instagram story video, Cardi B said the attention she receives mirrors what pop star Britney Spears faced at the height of her fame. The 33-year-old added that even minor details about her life instantly become talking points online. Cardi B, however, said she has made peace with the downside of fame. And that's it on entertainment. My name is Elo Onose. Over now to Esther for more stories coming your way.
0: Thank you so much, Elo. For entertainment, for some sports stories this morning, Niger Republic, Mali and Burkina Faso launched joint bid to host the 2032 AFCON. African countries, Niger Republic, Mali and Burkina Faso have announced their intention to jointly host the 2032 African Cup of Nations. According to the Nigerian Football Federation, the Confederation of African Football, CAF, has accepted a joint expression of interest submitted by the three nations. The declaration represents the first stage of the bidding process and does not mean the countries have officially been awarded the tournament hosting rights. The three football federations presented the project following a meeting with CAF President Patrice Motsepe in the United States during the closing stages of the 2026 World Cup. The proposed bid would bring together three members of the Alliance of Sahel State for one of the Africans' largest sporting events. CAF formally opened the bidding process for the 2028, 2032 and 2036 editions earlier this month, inviting all 54 member associations to submit proposals. The governing body said bids would be evaluated covering technical, financial, and legal requirements. The three countries must now prepare a complete hosting file detailing their stadiums, training facilities, transport networks, accommodation, and security plans. CAF has not yet announced a deadline for selecting the 2032 host or confirm the full list of competing bids. If successful, the joint project would bring the African Cup of Nations back to Mali for the first time since 2002. It would also be the second time Burkina Faso would be staging the tournament, having previously hosted in 1998, while it would be the first hosting experience for Niger Republic. And finally this morning, the number of players in the Super Falcons WAFCON 2026 Cup at the Marriott Hotel in Casablanca, Morocco, swelled to 23 with the arrival of forward for Lashade Ijamilusi on Tuesday. Ijamilusi, who played for Chinese club Liaoning, Shenyang, Shenbei, and

have been delayed after their scheduled flight from the United States was cancelled due to technical issues. Both players had already arrived at the airport before learning that the flight would not depart. Complete Sports reports that the Nigerian Football Federation has since secured new flight tickets for the duo, who are now expected to join the squad as soon as possible. The defending champions have continued their preparations at the La Noria Club in Casablanca before relocating to Morocco's administrative capital, Rabat, where they will play in their Group C matches. Nigeria will begin the defense of their continental title against Malawi on Tuesday next week before taking on Zambia and Egypt in their remaining group fixtures. Ahead of the tournament, the Super Falcons will attend the official team arrival meeting with representatives of the Confederation of African Football, CAF, and the local organizing committee on Saturday, July 25. And that's all the news we bring to you this morning. But before we go, a quick recap of the headlines. In the news this morning, we told you that the Edo State Governor, Senator Monday Okpeholo, has suspended Commissioner for Livestock Development, Professor Moru John Ikpanwusa, and the State Project Coordinator, Livestock Productivity and Resilience Support Project, Ikpehome Akako, for alleged official infraction. We also told you that the federal government disclosed that 333 billion naira had so far been paid to 8 participating GenCos covering 17 power plants under the first phase of the power sector debt settlement program. And finally, we told you that the Minister of Defense, General Christopher Musa, retired, has vowed to take legal action against those behind reports of his remote resignation. Do remember that the continued unity of Nigeria is a collective responsibility. Be sure to play your part. KUFM's Newsbreak was produced by Elo Onose, and I am Esther Mohammed, saying thanks for listening. Good morning.

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0: All right, this is Eagle by DeGenie. You just checked out. Released many years ago. This song is about 10, 12, 15 years old. And trust me, we still love it. Before that, it was Runaway by Star Plus. And of course, Omogimi by P-Square played on. Thanks for being part of the show this beautiful Wednesday afternoon. Today, the 22nd day, actually, in the month of July 2026. We're gradually getting closer to the end of the month. How has the month been for you? Has it been good? Has it been pleasing? Has it been exciting? Trouble here and there, or peace here and there? Well, the raining seasons are officially here. So to those of you who keep complaining that, oh, it's been raining lately, I don't know what you want. This is July and constant demand, it rains like never before. And like I always say every day on the show, make sure you prepare yourself for the weather. Wake up in the morning, prepare yourself. Don't come out and say, oh, it's a little bit of sunshine, so it could shine today. Mm-mm. The rains could take you on away because this is the raining season. Thank you so much for being part of the show this beautiful afternoon. This is 92.7 KUFM. And of course, we're having the She Tribe show on the radio this afternoon. My name is Stargirl and the ladies are already in the studio this afternoon. Good to have you ladies on the radio.
1: Jessica, as always.
2: Hello.
0: Okay, how's the day starting up for you ladies?
1: Cold. Very cold.
0: Okay. Again, it's the raining season, so according to the man, you dress according to the weather. So we don't hear things like it's cold. Yeah, there's a reason why we have seasons. There's a dry season and the rainy season. And sometimes I find it weird when people say, oh, I'm too hot. So what do you expect to happen during the dry season? I mean, it should be hot. You should be sweating at interval. If it's the dry season and you're cold, then you need to get yourself checked. Yeah, and if it's the raining season, you're hot. I mean, you need to see your doctor. So you should get cold. It's expected.
2: Anyways, I don't have an issue as far as my bank account is in cold.
0: That's the most important thing.
2: Yeah.
0: Great conversation would be had on the. We will definitely bring to you on the radio this afternoon. So stick around and make sure you stay on the dial. We're heading back to the music now. Remember, we usually do our Wheelback Wednesday show alongside the She Tribe show. So that's why you've been hearing old school songs on the radio. More was to run through all the way down to 3 p.m. before we wrap things up on the radio. So make sure you stay with us. Let's go do some music. When we come back, it'll be time to share our tips for the ladies on the show this afternoon. This is Kiss Daniel, the song Liar, released in the year 2015. And right after that, Mad Over You by Mr. Easy, released in the year 2016. Stick around.

0: Before that, it was A Mad Over You by Mr. Easy. And of course, La Yeba, Keys Daniel, played on the radio. Welcome back to the show. Still the She Tribe Show right here on 92.7 KUFM with the ladies, Star Girl, Jessica, and of course, Elo. All right, on this segment, we're sharing a tips for women today. Basically, it's about how women can positively embrace, aging. We age every day, men, women, when it comes to age, it's not restricted to any gender. Anybody can age. A baby born today can, age faster than expected in no time. So we'll be sharing tips on how, women can positively embrace aging, because statistics have actually said that women age more than men. Maybe it's because of the stress that women go through, hormonal changes here and there. All of these can affect how a woman, age. But trust me, personally, I feel like aging is a good thing. If you don't want to age, it means basically you just want to die. You just want to die. Just die and, But if you want to live, you have to embrace it. You have to embrace it. So Elo is going to be sharing few tips with us on how women can positively embrace aging.
1: All right. Thank you so much, Stage. I mean, like you said, aging is one thing that everyone should positively embrace, except you want to just be born today and you don't want to live anymore. We don't wish that, even for our enemies. So first off, you have to change your mindset. Your ideology as regards aging has to change. You don't have to look in the mirror and be like, oh, I begin to have wrinkle. I'm not supposed to have these. The money you're supposed to spend in every other things you're buying and you're still there. You're doing from one surgery to another just so you can live young forever. You have to know that no one actually lives young forever. If you must grow old, if you must attain certain age in life, you have to switch your mindset and embrace, the fact that as you're getting older, you have to see yourself that, oh, this is the beauty that actually comes with this particular age. Growing older is a sign of life and survivor, actually. It tells stories of your childhood. It tells stories at different ages of your life. When you're 1 year old, it's a different story. When you're 10, 20 year old, it's a different story. So rather than focusing on what has changed, celebrate what your body has actually carried you through. Moving on, we can actually avoid comparing ourselves to others, because we want to be like every other person, and which is very wrong. We forget that people have different genes, people have different kind of hormone, how their hormones function. I cannot be like Stargate. She has less of melanin. I can't be like her. And if she's aging, she's aged differently. She can't be like me. I can be like Jessica. We are different. We are from different families, different background. And for some of us, let me not say this thing because I don't want to be biased in a way. Some of us are very, very beautiful, overly pretty. Some of us, God has blessed us. So wherever we're coming from, whatever gene that we have, we've gotten from our parents and our forefathers, we should actually embrace it and work with it. Thank God for cosmetic that has actually made beauty quite favorable for a couple persons. So you don't have an excuse not to look beautiful. Whether you look old or not, you are fine just the way you are.
0: Even with cosmetics, they can't stop, an individual.
1: Exactly.
0: Nature has to come into play.
1: True.
0: It doesn't really matter the plastic surgery that you undergo. Elevate your lips, whatever.
1: Facelifts and all of that.
0: When
1: all
0: it's time to age,
1: you cannot deny it.
0: Definitely come. But I think as women, just like you said, don't compare yourself.
1: True.
0: Embrace who you are.
1: True.
0: Work on who you are and just, achieve.
1: Go with the flow.
0: Ketension clocks 55.
1: I was going to mention.
0: Yeah, it was on Sunday.
1: Yes.
0: And, I was staring at the pictures. I'm like, how is this a 55-year-old
1: woman?
0: How is she? But then, if Kentenchon is 55 and she's not who she is with everything that she does, you like, okay, so what's the name? She walks out.
1: Yes.
0: She walks out.
1: She's so intentional.
0: Kentenchon will tell you, I can have more than 20 cakes on my birthday, but I dare not taste a bit,
1: a bit of it. Yeah.
0: Yeah. She's because she does. Yeah, she's that disciplined. She doesn't do junk. She doesn't do. There are several things that she doesn't do. And that's why she is the way she is. She's aging. Yeah. The age is counting. She's 55.
1: And she's got the money to go on that route.
0: Aside the money, she is 55. But trust me, there's this thing called aging backward. Yes. I think that's what she's doing.
1: She's doing.
0: The age is counting, but when it comes to her physique, I mean,
1: she's not counting.
0: It's backward. She could pass for a 35-year-old woman.
1: Yes.
0: If you're meeting her for a first time, you don't know she's Kentenchon. You feel like, oh, she's 35 and not 55.
1: 55.
0: That's
1: actually
0: like 15 years extra.
1: Actually, true. So, I mean, that being said, you have to embrace yourself, embrace your root, embrace who you are.
0: Aside Kentenchon, there are chubby women,
1: who are also look chubby. Beautiful.
0: They look beautiful with their age.
1: Yeah.
0: So he has nothing. A lot of persons say, oh, it's because she's slim.
1: No.
0: Chubby, there are women, celebrities who are chubby
1: and they're
0: big and beautiful.
1: We have Omotola Jallade.
0: And when Omotola is not a slim woman.
1: She's not
0: so
1: a slim woman.
0: So when they tell you her age, you'd be like,
1: how does this person?
0: What's going on? How did she get here? So, just embrace yourself.
1: Exactly. I mean, when I mentioned but she has the finance, Stagger, you said something about it, and it's not actually about the finance. There are things you could do on your own, like work out, diet, you don't do junk. There are some things you can do. You can detox in your house, some home remedies, and all
0: you
1: of those things.
0: You necessarily do not have to do anything, my darling, if you cannot afford to do it. I have an auntie
1: because
0: who is almost 60.
1: Mm.
0: And if her children stands beside her,
1: they are like siblings.
0: You'll be like, how did you age? Sometimes I ask, auntie, how did you age like the age? You don't even look like the age. We still wear same feet. Same feet. She's still as energetic as
1: she
0: you
1: is.
0: Know, a 25 or 30-year-old girl. And she doesn't really do anything extra. She doesn't do anything extra.
2: It might be that you don't really need to do anything.
0: You don't need to do anything.
1: At all. The stress alone of you trying to do something can actually add to the fact that you're aging quickly. The reason why I was talking about finance, you know, most people, especially our celebrities, they go as far as doing cosmetic surgery.
0: They do.
1: And we, for someone, I don't think I'm going to bring 1 million naira to do a particular cosmetic surgery. I want to be like that person. I want to do what they're doing. So you don't have the money to do it. So you have to actually embrace yourself where you are, just like Jessica said. The fact that you're not even stressing alone is a lot of work already for you to do to ensure that you are actually living healthy and aging gracefully. And dress in a way that makes you feel confident. A lot of persons, I don't know, don't have the money to do it. So you have to actually embrace yourself where you are, just like Jessica said. The fact that you're not even stressing alone.

0: and reflect your personality. Confidence is more attractive than trying to fit into a dated expectation. Now, most persons want to do more than they should do. They feel like, oh, it gives the vibe. But when you overdo certain things and it doesn't suit you, it actually makes you look certain kind of way. Yes, you can be old, and the way you carry yourself, the way you go out there with what you're wearing, and someone is seeing you and they're like, oh, I like this person, I like the way she's looking, I like the way she's carrying herself. It's not about wearing glamorous clothes that doesn't actually suit your body, and they are making you to drag yourself and the outfit along. So I mean, another aspect is the fact that you should invest in your mental, emotional well-being. I think that has to do with what Stager started off with, this, the fact that you have to embrace yourself the way you are. Because if you're not embracing yourself the way you are, how you see yourself as you transition from a certain age to another age, that's a lot of work on you already. You're already putting in burden in your mental health, in your mental state, and your emotional state. So you have to actually detox yourself, your mind, from all of those thoughts and move on from that. Choose positivity, choose positive company, spend time with people who actually appreciate you just the way you are. Yeah. You don't need anyone telling you, oh, you are too big, you are too this and all of that. Fine, if you see the need, if you find the need to actually cut down because you feel you are overly and you are not comfortable alone in yourself, fine, go ahead. But if you know that you are good with the body you are carrying and the people around you, they are the ones that actually should make you feel beautiful in whatever body it is that you are carrying. And remember that beauty actually evolves. I mean, true beauty is reflected in character, not actually in your looks alone. It's reflected in character, in your kindness, in your wisdom, and in confidence, just like we've said earlier. And you know, the positive impact you have on others, these qualities often grow stronger with age. I, for one, I don't measure people's beauty based off of their physical appearance. I measure it based off of who they are and how they represent themselves when they are out there. How do they relate with me? Are they kind? Are they rude? Are they outspoken? Are they friendly? Just like in this office, you can mention one or two persons and they'll be like, oh, when it comes to this person, this is how this person is. This person is kind. She sets her boundaries, but this is it. So that's beauty on its own. So we have to look beyond our physical and other aspects of our lives that actually makes us look beautiful. I don't know if any of us have any other contributions to make as regards.
1: What I would say is, like you said earlier, we should women that are already on that road to aging, that they're in their 30s, 40s, and 50s. I think it's very, very important that they should, you know, be around women that do appreciate their beauty. Don't be around people that always specify the fact that you're aging. Mama, if you don't get wrinkles, though. Mama, if your face just they do somehow.
0: Why your hair can't be like this?
1: Exactly. You know that they're always making you feel like it's wrong.
0: Yes, that kind truly.
1: Of thing. And that affects their mental health. Some women don't care, but just because of the company they are keeping, they're always bothered by it, you know. And I feel like women that are aging gracefully, there's something called gracefully, that there's a femininity that comes with aging, you know,
0: yes.
1: The softness and, you know, all of that stuff. Yeah.
0: Right.
2: So people shame women for aging. You know,
0: truly.
2: Generally people shame people for aging. You hear things like old cargo.
1: Yeah.
2: You wait on old.
0: Old,
2: and
0: yeah.
2: Sometimes I'm like, I don't even understand how you shame somebody for being, you know, the way they are.
0: Exactly.
2: Especially age.
1: Yeah.
2: For a married woman, you hear, oh, she's old cargo, she's 42.
1: Yeah.
2: Oh, she's old, she's 38.
0: Yeah.
2: And I'm, were you expecting her to be 16, 18
1: like,
2: forever?
0: Exactly.
2: She should have been dead a long time ago.
0: Yeah.
2: And one thing I feel about people who age shame people is that maybe you don't want to get old. You don't want to get old. You just want
0: truly.
2: To get to a certain age and die. Because, growing older is actually a privilege a lot of persons wish they had.
1: Yeah.
2: So many persons died young. They died young. I lost my parents quite heavy. I lost my mom at 39. I lost my dad at 43. And when I see people, you know, somebody say, oh, my dad just died, I'm like, how old is he? 80. And you're crying. I'm like,
1: crying.
2: Oh my God, your dad had like, you know,
0: the life.
2: He had the

0: life. Hmm. He lived the life. So aging is actually a privilege denied to many. And every new year is not just added to age. It's added with grace, wisdom. Truly. And when you look at yourself in the mirror, it's basically the journey that you have been through.
1: Definitely.
0: Whether life has been fair to you or not. The fact that you're standing there, you know, staring at your wrinkled face means you survived what a lot of persons
1: couldn't
0: survive. Those who had fine faces. Mm. You know, sometimes somebody dies and you're like, oh, such a fine person, such a rich and wealthy person.
1: Mm.
0: They are gone. And then there's someone who's maybe not as rich as they are, who is living healthy, hale and happy, living life. But they look at themselves and they don't appreciate themselves enough. So don't do that to yourself. Live every day as it comes. Beauty, they say, is in the eyes of the beholder. You don't know you're beautiful. You feel like, although, but trust me, you're just fine the way you are. There's somebody somewhere admiring you.
2: Hmm. Yes.
0: Until the day you meet that person, you'll be like, wow. And that's why a lot of persons are surprised when they say, oh, no one has ever said this to me before.
2: Yeah.
0: Because nobody ever says to them, you're beautiful.
1: True.
0: And sometimes they don't see that beauty themselves. It takes somebody, you know, to remind them that they are beautiful or aging backward. And I pray that you find that person. And just like Jessica said, you need people who constantly remind you of how important you are. I usually do not stay around people who look down on me.
1: Mm.
0: Once I come into your circle and you start to, Yoruba will call it biraga, you start to raise your shoulders like you are high and mighty. I'm like, no,
1: I don't need this energy.
0: Yeah. I don't think I would want to be. Yeah, it doesn't really matter what you have, who you are. Mm. You should embrace everyone as they are.
1: They are.
0: You know, just like Christ said, come as you are. Whether you're a sinner, you're a saint, whoever. And I think we should do that with people and try not to, you know, be selective as it concerns friendship.
2: Right.
0: Back then in secondary school, remember how girls make friends. If you're not a fine girl, you can't join a clique. You can't join this. You can't do this. If you're not a guy with six packs, you can't be in this group. You know, a lot of persons were bullied in school that way. Bullying in school doesn't only mean, you know, somebody beating you or punching you.
1: Emotional bullying. Mental.
0: You understand. A lot of persons, you know, go to that point. Oh, you don't have big boobs. You shouldn't be in this group. Mm-hmm. Oh, you don't have this. You're too skinny. You're this. And, you know, people still do that to this very minute. Women. Yeah. There are women who form groups, this meeting association. You have to be this size and this size and this size. You have to be fair. You have to be this. We see them. We have plenty of them here in the city. And if you ever find yourself in such a circle where you are not appreciated,
1: opt out.
0: Get out of it.
2: Yeah. Gracefully leave.
0: Gracefully live with your shoulders, you know, held high.
1: Mm-hmm.
0: There is always someone who is going to look at you and appreciate you just the way you are. And it starts from you.
1: Mm.
0: I have never, ever for one looked down on myself.
1: Mm.
0: You know, people call me petite. You're so small. Someone looked at me and I'm like, you're so small. I'm like, see, this is just the perfect size. God, I was a size 4 to size 6 at that time. This is the perfect size. So if you are bigger than me, you are too big.
1: Mm.
0: You're an error. God made a mistake with you. And if you're smaller than me, worst mistake ever. God should have just terminated. So I say that to people. Because my age mate, I had friends who were bigger than me. So I'm like the smallest with the parrot mouth.
1: Mm.
0: So you cannot shrink me. And I was always among, you know, people were bigger than me. Because if I want to be here, I will raise my shoulders so high that I can fit into any room. And people should do that.
2: Yeah.
0: Don't let anybody, if you know you deserve to be on a table, you deserve a seat on that table, fight for that seat.
2: Yeah.
0: Don't let anybody discourage you and make you settle for less.
1: For less.
0: So begin to look at yourself in the mirror every day as a woman and say, I am aging gracefully. It doesn't really matter whether there are wrinkles on your faces or not. You know the troubles you have been to. You're raising 5 children. Is it easy?
1: Coesia.
0: Can they do it?
1: Not easy.
0: Then you're allowing someone who has only raised 2 children oppress you. They have never walked your journey.
1: They haven't.
0: They have never, you know, been in your shoes.
2: Yeah.
0: So don't let them oppress you. Don't let them do that. Look yourself in the mirror every day and say, I am aging gracefully. And in no time, you start to age gracefully. Whether people see it or not, it is only you that knows that you
3: see
0: are
3: it yourself.
0: Aging gracefully. Mm. So don't let anybody age shame you. Carry yourself like the woman that you are. Well, that's all the tips we have to share with you on the radio this afternoon. We're heading back to the music now. This one is specially dedicated to all the amazing women out there. It is titled Virtuous Woman by Flavor, released in the year 2017. Stick around, we will come back shortly.
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Star Plus, you checked out. Before that, it was True Love by Two Face in DB, and of course, Virtuous Woman by Flavor, a song that was dedicated to all the amazing women out there, also played on the radio. Thanks for being part of the show. Still the She Tribe Show right here on KNR 2.7 FM with the ladies of the She Tribe Show. Well, it's time to give out recharge cards to one lucky woman on the radio this afternoon. You call us up, let us know what you heard about the tips that we shared as it concerns our women, why women should age positively. One or two from the tips that we shared, and you get 1,000 naira worth of airtime. The phone lines are open, 0812-178-9154, 0706263-9275, or the number 0905523-8262. Those are the numbers you can call on the radio this afternoon. We have just a few seconds to do this. 1,000 hours worth of air time. How can you age positively as a woman? We shared about 5 tips on how you can age positively. Just give us a summary, you know, of everything that we talked about. What did you understand by the tips that we shared on the radio this afternoon?

0: let's check out this one. Hello, good afternoon. Thanks for calling.
1: So good.
0: Danjuma, good to have you on the radio.
1: Yeah, good afternoon.
0: Welcome. Good to have you here.
1: Yeah, thank you.
0: Okay.
1: All right, so.
0: Work is fine. We're pushing it.
1: Yeah, thank God. For women, they just have to be positive, no matter the situation. They should have it in mind that what goes on must surely come down after the demonstration. So they should not give up. They should work out. Pray to God. Things will be okay.
0: All right, thank you so much. I like the part where you say what goes up must surely come down for women. It has to come down. Yes, nothing is permanent as it concerns aging for women. Thank you so much for sharing with us, Danjuma. I wanted a woman to share to win the recharge card, but not to worry, I'll send you your recharge card, Danjuma.
2: Sunglasses on.
0: All right, we're still waiting for one mama to share with us. What, in summary, what did we say? What do you understand by aging gracefully, positively as a woman? Hello, good afternoon. Thanks for calling.
3: Good afternoon. Thank you.
0: I get to have you on the radio. Welcome. What's your name? Mommy Evans.
3: Yeah.
0: Hi, Mama.
3: How's working?
0: We're pushing.
3: My guest today, Jessica and Hello. I really heard what you guys said. I appreciate all what you said.
0: You're
3: so welcome. I like to use myself as an example. I am 42 years old and I really take care of myself. One, most of the time, people see me out there and compare me that, oh, you look like 31, 32 and this. So it's not all about just be yourself, be positive, be positive, and try to smile. That's what smile is very, very important as a woman. Don't be yourself. Don't compare yourself to others. Don't make people look down on you. Just be the person you are. And I trust that you will continue to age
0: backward gracefully.
3: Yes. So that's the little
0: piece
3: I have.
0: Alright, Mommy Evans, you actually said a lot. Almost said more than we did on the radio. Thank you so much. Just go ahead and give me your number, Mommy Evans. Of course.
3: Yes.
0: We're sending you 1,000 naira for third time.
3: Wow, thank you very much.
0: You're welcome. Just go ahead, please.
3: 070 070
0: 139 135 135 18 18, right?
3: Yes, 18.
0: I'll take the number again. 070 399 135 18. All right, this is the Yellow Network, right?
3: Yes. Thank you very much.
0: All right, Mama Evans. Thank you so much. I love that you said, take care of yourself. Don't compare yourself with anybody, and then you can age gracefully. Gracefully is just the word. Yeah, it might not be what people see. It might not be how you see yourself, but trust me, you are aging gracefully. I think women should, you know, begin to see themselves as that. I mean, 41, and when people look at you and say, you don't look like your age, it should be a good thing.
4: Yeah.
0: Even when you are over, they say you are older than your age. It should be a good thing. It means you are aging.
4: Yeah.
0: It means you are keeping up with nature. So that you shouldn't, there shouldn't be any time where you feel bad when some, even if they say
4: it's never an insult.
0: It's never an insult when they say, oh, you look older than your age. Just say, oh well, I'm aging. Life happens. I'm aging. This is me.
4: Yeah.
0: Or when they say you look, you know, younger than your age, say, well, life happens. In all, you are aging. So don't ever feel discouraged or make anyone make you, you know, feel less of yourself. People age shame women a lot.
4: Yeah.
0: And sometimes it's embarrassing. You know, I've had to slap someone in public.
4: Ew.
0: Yeah, I almost went physical when I heard someone, you know, say, you know, Sia, she don't old nana, that old girl you won't marry.
4: No.
0: That old girl now you won't marry. Old girl, old girl, old girl. I'm like, what you mean by old girl? How old is this old girl that we are talking about? This old girl is still in her 30s. And you're screaming at that old girl, that old girl. Because you married
5: in her prime.
0: Yeah, because you married a 22-year-old girl at the time you married does not mean someone else is not entitled to marry a woman who is over.
4: Yeah.
0: People people like them older. A lot of men will tell you, if you're not in your 30s, mid-30s, I don't have time for Gen Z's. I don't have time. I don't have time for a baby that we talk to and she start to cry. I want to go to my mommy's house. No. Like, a lot of people like them mature. So when a woman is 35 and she's unmarried, she's not old. I think we need to, you know, correct that narrative. She's not old. For some persons, anything after 30, they start to call her, you know, old. I remember when my brother wanted to get married, the lady was just he was just about a year or two older than Andrew. Like, she was old. And these words were coming from my cousins who actually married, like, you know, younger women, 22, 23. Mm-hmm. No, they didn't marry, like, you, they were almost the same age with my brother, but they married women who were younger. And were like, oh, she might not have be able to have children. This is above this and this. And, you know, I remember at that time, there's this cousin of mine who would call me to ask, is she pregnant? I'm like, oh, no, I don't live with them. Oh, is your brother now? I don't know. Even if it's my sister. I've never asked my sister, are you pregnant, when she was married, Tell, if you want to tell me, tell me. Even if I see you pregnant, I won't say congratulations because you have not told me. I don't even know what's there. It could be something else. I'm like, is she pregnant? I'm like, no, until boom. 1 month, 1 year after their marriage, a month, a year and a month after their marriage, you know, there was a baby and they were shocked. Like, it's not by age. There are women, had people, I know people married in their 20s, early 20s, 21, 22, 23, and they are still struggling to, you know, have babies. So it has nothing to do with age. I think we should stop, you know, shaming age, shaming women, especially women, because women are actually the ones, you know, who go through these things. And that's why a lot of women struggle to put out their age out there. They hardly let people know their age. You know, when somebody says, oh, I'm 39, I'm like, oh, really? The boldness. You're letting the world know you're 39. This could come back to hurt you. People could come to you later and say, you know, she say you don't old. And some of them are single women. I'm like, I like the boldness. Know me as I am. Know my age. When it's time, somebody who values me and values the age that I'm eating would, you know my worth and come for me. Let's go back to the music now. When we come back, there's someone sent a message, and we'll read out the message and see how we can help this person. You know, there are issues though, and there are also issues. When I saw this one, I was like, hey God, this is the She Tribe show for women, but we can still, you know, help men talk about, you know, some of their own issues too. This is Tolo Tolo by Sonny Nage. Stick around, we will come back shortly.

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0: Alright, it's the band, the song Why Me, you checked out. Before that, it was Tolo Tolo by Sanine G as well. Welcome back to the show. See the Women's Show right here, 92.7 KUFM. Now, before we wrap things up this afternoon, we want to talk about something very, very, I find this very interesting and confusing at the same time. So, a man reached out to me and said that his wife, you know, moved out of their matrimonial home over a little disagreement. Like, he has tried his possible best, you know, to bring her, you know, back home by reaching out to her parents, like, help us deal with this issue. It was just something, you know, normal that couples would usually, you know, argue about. But apparently he said that he felt like the woman was acting like, you know, she was already tired of the relationship. Marriage of less than 2 years. So she moved out and she has been living with her parent. And now he's asking if he should retrieve the solar system he installed for, you know, the mother-in-law and the freezer. So apparently he got a freezer and installed a solar system, you know, for the mother-in-law. And now, since they are no longer together, since the woman has moved out of his house, is it right for him to go back to say, okay, since you're not marry me again, I want to remove my solar, I want to install my solar, and this freezer where I buy, now me buy him, I won't carry my solar go. So that's why we're putting it out here on the radio this afternoon, so we can, you know, get your take. What do you think? A man married to his wife, less than 2 years of marriage, decided to move out over, you know, an issue that, you know, something happened and she has moved out. Now he's asking, should I go and retrieve the solar system I did for my mother-in-law and the freezer I got for them? Is it right for me to do that? Because I really want to do it. The phone lines are open, 070-623-9275, 090-55-238-262, 0812-178-9154. That number also doubles as our WhatsApp number. So you can send a WhatsApp message via that number. Hello, good afternoon. Thank you for calling.
1: Yes,
0: hi, good to have you on the radio. Welcome back.
1: Yeah, thank you. For me, I will advise the man to just let go of everything. If the woman is not doing again, whatever she he has been done for the mother-in-law, the solar and the freezer, you should just let them go, so you don't forget about it and move on.
0: So you should forget about it and just move on.
1: Yes, you should just forget about everything and move on.
0: Okay. All right, thank you so, so much, Danjuma. I really do appreciate Jessica. You've been doing
2: me, I what don't know if I'm petty, but I'm leaning towards go and collect your stuff.
0: Okay, go and collect it.
2: Go and collect your stuff. It's expensive.
0: Very expensive.
2: Freezer. What kind of freezer? Say? Depends. If it's ice
0: sense. It's a freezer now. It has to be a big one.
2: If it's that big ice sense, that's expensive. And you want to leave it? Hey, me, I'm like, I don't know. Just go to the family house and say, mommy, daddy, since you people don't want to do it again, since you have collected your property, let me collect my own property.
0: Okay. Well, I don't know what I feel about this, but I feel like the moment a man and a woman, you know, decide to come together as one to get married, you know, the both families involved have automatically becomes, you know, a family. The man's family has automatically become the woman's family. The woman's family has automatically become the man's family. And everybody just lives like that. And sometimes it's very painful, you know, to see that this family that was built, you know, that came together by a union, it's now being apart because the relationship did not work out. A lot of persons will tell you that. I've heard women say, I'm no longer with my husband, but I'm still friends with my mother-in-law. I'm still friends with my sister-in-law. Like, I mean, I hang out with my sister-in-law. Sometimes I see my ex and, you know, I just act like, oh, we're exes now, and I just move on. So there was this conversation that happened one time where a guy decided to go retrieve the TV he got for his girlfriend because she moved on, and people called him petty. Like, what do you mean by okay this? I'm like, okay, if a girl knows that she does not want the relationship, why did you allow him buy the TV and buy everything? That is a relationship. But this one, marriage has happened. Oga, do not retrieve it. except maybe you are still interested in now and you want to use this one to just find a way to hold her to see if she will come back. But if you are no longer interested in her, like you're done with the relationship, I think
2: but
0: you should.
2: I don't
0: should.
2: Think he's done.
0: Why is he not done? Why is he not done? If he's not done, he won't be talking about retrieving, the things.
2: Like he's torn. He's more like, should I not? Like the feelings are still there. That's
0: the lines are still open. 08121789145 0707 6263 9275. A man and his wife separated. Now he's asking, should I retrieve the solar system I installed for my mother-in-law and also pick up the freezer I got for her, or just let go? Should I retrieve the things I gave my mother-in-law now that the relationship has packed up? It would be a slap on my face to have my ex come to my house to come and uninstall my freezer. Like, I don't understand. Did I not invest in that relationship? What do you mean by you want to come? I will not agree.
2: Freezer have over 1 million.
0: I will not agree, Jessica. As a man, if you like, come, I don't care. I will not agree. And that's why I always tell women, make sure you have receipts. A man wants to buy you TV. Your name should be on the papers. Hello, good afternoon. Thank you for calling.
3: Yes, Daniela from Ora.
0: Hi, Daniela. Good to have you on the radio.
3: Mommy Evans from Ora.
0: Mommy Evans. Oh, good to have you. Mommy Evans, your recharge card is still pending. I'm checking. It's still processing. Okay. I already sent it. I don't know if you've received it.
3: Okay, I will check.
0: Okay.
3: Thank you very much. Please, I would like to advise that man, you should just please let it go.
0: Let go.
3: Please. Yes, you should just let it go. It's bigger than that.
0: Yeah.
3: Yes. Thank you very much.
0: Okay, thank you so much, Mommy Evans. Thank you. Please let us know when you get your recharge card. Thank you. I think you should just let go. I think it would be a slap on your face, you know, to go back there and, you know, try. Your mother-in-law was once good to you. Yeah. The fact that you did those things for her, I mean, your wife, who is no longer married to you now, was not there when you did the installation. Yeah. It's not like she was living there at that time. You know, you did the installation and got her the freezer. You saw that she was a good mother-in-law. Mm-hmm. You know, she raised a good woman. Let's just add you. And gave you a wife. For a short period of time, you saw the need to do those things for her. Now, it will be, you know, bad, you know, for you to say you want to go back. A lot of men have their reasons. They'll tell you, okay, what is mine forever. Yeah. I don't care. The relationship does not work. You know, they'll go back to collect every dime. A lot of men are really that petty. But I feel like for peace to reign, for you to, you know, still be the man that you are, just let go. Be kono. It's not really easy to let go especially if you have tried to, you know, get your in-laws to help them, you know, speak to the woman, you know, coming to talk about, to help you guys sort out the relationship. And they're not.
2: That's sad.
0: Jessica is not agreeing with me. She's just being sarcastic right now. But I think you should let go. And I'm really not a fan of people retrieving the things they bought during relationship, during courtship. One guy one time beat up his woman because she was finding it difficult releasing the things, you know, he got for her while they were dating. Like, you have to let go. And she was like, no, I invested in this relationship, so I can't let go.
4: Hello,
0: good afternoon. Thank you for calling.
4: Yeah, good afternoon. This is Ladambi.
0: Hi, good to have you on the radio.
4: Yeah, hi, ladies in the house.
0: Hi. We are fine. Hi.
4: All right. I'm assigning the question that you asked or the issue on ground. You know, we have to analyze this issue and looking at different angles, you know.
0: Yes.
4: First of all, he bought all those things for who? His mother-in-law, right?
0: He said it was for the mother-in-law.
4: Mother-in-law, okay. But right now, is the woman, you see, his mother-in-law.
0: No, Pekin, don't pack up for your house.
4: What are we not talking about? He's no longer his mother-in-law. There is another mother-in-law who will come in. I will need those things. What are we talking about?
0: I don't know.
4: Go and pick up your things now. You see, the woman could not convince her daughter to go back to her husband's house. So why would she want to enjoy the things? It's not worth it now. It's not as if he was abusing the woman. Maybe he just
5: a minor issue between a husband and a wife, you know, which can normally be resolved. Maybe the parent will even have to call him and say, ah, my pikin, go back to your husband's house. Now, it's not worth it. So, since the dog carry their thing now, they must still need to carry with it belong to run now, so they are making balance. How you see it like that?
0: Well, thank you so much for your contribution, Lotonbi. Thank you so much. Well, I don't know. I feel like a relationship once built, you know, should never be broken, no matter the circumstances surrounding it. I see couple, you know, who have packed their bags. We're no longer getting married. We are friends. You know, there's an event. You see, oh, our ex was there. You know, the ex was there. And everybody is just living life. I'm really not a fan of it because I feel like if we dated for 2 years and you did stuff for me, it means in return, those were material things you did for me. The things you're trying to retrieve right now are actually material things. What about the things I did for you, the sacrifices I made? So how are you going to pay me back if we start to retrieve the things that we did for each other back because we are no longer in a relationship? So I feel like men who do that, you know, they are kind of petty. But everyone, you know, have their own opinion.
2: Sometimes it just depends on how they separated.
0: Opinion. Yes, the circumstances surrounding the separation. I just feel like, nah, just let go. But London B, thank you so much for your contribution. And I was going to ask you, if you ever find yourself in such a shoe, would you do same, London B? Please answer yourself and let me know. Hello, good afternoon. Thanks for calling.
5: Yeah, London B called back.
0: Okay, good, good.
5: Yeah, please, before I answer your question, then I want to give you an instance of what happened back then when I was in school.
0: Go ahead.
5: So there was this girlfriend of mine, you know, we've been together for quite a time, you know. So when I was going back for my HND, she gave me money to buy one stool like that, all this stool that the furniture used to do, and they wrap it with a chest cover. So she gave me money to buy it. Although the money she gave to me wasn't enough, so I added my money to buy it. Your son. Now, I finished up my HND. Before I rounded up my HND, you know, we had an issue and she moved on. Though she was the one that moved on. You understand? So, then, after graduating, I was having some of her things in my possession. So, the moment I packed my things out from school, I first of all drove back to her house. Then, I dropped the things that belonged to her. So, that chair, I carry it for me, it was mine. Did you know that when she came back to check the thing that I dropped for her,
0: that's
5: she
0: lie.
5: Said that that chair is not inside. She called me. Let me finish. Now she called me. What about this chair? I was like, come on, that chair, it was for me now. He said, now you give me money. I'm happy, but remember, I added my own money for you to buy. He said, he will come and carry. She sent her mother, and her mother came to carry the chairs. What are we talking about? After she got married, my godmother, we later resolved that actually we are friends today. We talk, we call each other. Then those things happen.
0: This one shocked me. Thank you so much. Thank you. You shared you know, this particular story, because sometimes it's not always men restricted to one gender now. A man broke up with a girl, he has gone back to pick up the thing, give me air, they even collect air, give me the bone straight I got for you, I bought it for you, it's my money, give me the phone, that phone. And there's a story of a woman who went back to the man's kitchen to pack all the plates and pots and spoon and everything that she bought.
2: All the filter.
0: Now, I'm remembering this one now because of what London B just said. So it's not restricted to any gender. But I feel like once a relationship has packed up, for the sake of old time's sake, let's go. Leave everything that you have invested in that relationship. Hello, good afternoon. Hello. Thanks for calling. Loud and clear. Good afternoon. All right, be kind enough to return the call. Thank you so much. 0812.

0: are the numbers you can call on the radio this afternoon. Now, I feel like women invest more in relationship. Yeah. Sometimes it might not be material things, but you see their time, their energy, their love, their care. Going to mother-in-law's house, mother-in-law to B's house, you know, to pound yam, to wash clothes, you know, taking care of your husband to B's, you know, younger siblings, nephews and nieces, everybody. That's a lot of investment.
1: Our wife.
0: Hello, good afternoon. Thanks for calling.
2: Yeah, good afternoon. This is Smart from Benin.
0: All right, Smart. Welcome to the show.
2: So, the issue you guys are talking about, are you ready?
0: Loud and clear.
2: You know, I remember most times, so men always like, they take those things like nothing is there, you understand me? But at a time, by the time you date a lady, after a relationship, you leave everything for her. By the time she should be using all those things for her, that if I wish, it's not that I brought those things for her, you understand me?
0: Yes, go on, we can hear you.
2: Okay. So, if which is not that very thing that brought those things for us, to be using those things as a perfect thing, you understand? Just imagine you brought a new car after a relationship, you leave everything for her, or hair, or gold, all these things. When she meets another guy, she'll be using all these things as if he's the new present guy that brought these things
0: for her. That's for a woman that wants to deceive herself.
2: Yeah, if you understand. So most of these things, by the way, we look at it, the very guy is the fool. That's the former relationship.
0: Yes, so
2: they take those
0: guy.
2: Things for granted. They take those things for granted. That's why you see that most of
0: them,
2: that's why you make
0: a situation,
2: they collect everything from them.
0: Because why are you doing shakara with my stuff after breaking up with me?
2: You understand?
0: I get it.
2: Normally, just imagine, I remember then, if a lady just asked a guy, I want to eat, so I'm going to just buy me something. You can't just buy that in free mind, you understand me? But at the end, you notice that those girls who take that person as a fool.
0: Mugu, maga.
2: You understand? When they are in school, then now you see some group of girls, they are friends, so they just gather in one place, begin to eat, you understand? You see somebody who said that, that boy, you just worry, don't worry, let me just tell them, if I ask him something, he gives me. I don't have anything to do with him, you understand? And really, we just saw the person. We don't know, we just saw the person. Smart, how are you? How are you doing? Please, I'm not doing. You just said to me, let me just back it. That was okay. Just try whatever you want, you understand? That was it. Let me back that. Let me say, I told you now. I told
0: I'm you.
2: That you know, matter of peace. I think this is what somebody does with from the old man.
0: Thank you for your contribution. Thank you for sharing. And just like you said, it's true. You know, Mr. A got you the car and the hairs you are currently wearing. Then you're in another relationship and you are still flaunting them, trying to pepper Mr. A, that is Mr. B, that is the reigning one. And at the end of the day, you're only deceiving yourself as a woman. Hello, good afternoon. Thanks for calling.
3: Good afternoon, this is Festus from Ikubai.
0: All right, I got Festus. Good to have you on the radio.
3: Thank you for the issue raised. Well, if I am the one, I wouldn't collect those items from my former mother-in-law. It will remain a reminder to them. And at the same time, it will serve their conscience and the conscience of the daughter each time those items are cited by them or by the woman when she goes to her parents' house.
0: Yes, now.
3: Then, sometimes, maybe in the, I don't know if there is issue or what I mean by issue, there are children in the marriage or not.
0: No children. You said no children. There are no children involved,
3: So it's just.
0: It was a relationship of a year and 9 months, before close to 2 years,
3: So if I were to be the one,
0: you just
3: I will
0: let
3: leave
0: go.
3: Those items.
0: Alright.
3: And please, madam, in calling out the numbers, be a bit slow. For the elderly, they can hardly pick it up.
0: Thank you so much. My bad. Thank you.
3: Thank you.
0: Alright, thank you so much for your contribution. I feel that so. Your conscience, when they take lights and solar on, you say, Jonasi. If not be Jonasi, for day darkness.
1: Yes,
0: now, his name would always echo in the house as long as it's 24 hours power supply. and you're drinking coke. All right, thank you so much for your contribution. I feel that so. Your conscience, when they take lights and solar on, you say, ah, Jonasi. Ah, if not be Jonasi, for day darkness. Yes, now, his name would always echo in the house as long as there's 24 hours power supply and you're drinking.

0: the topic that we haven't, not really a topic though, we're trying to help somebody solve, you know, his issue. His wife moved out of the house after they had a little, you know, issue, and she has refused to return. Now he's asking if he can go back to the mother-in-law's house to uninstall the solar package that he did for them, and also pick up the freezer that he got for, you know, the mother-in-law. That's what we're talking about. And personally, I feel like it should let go. But Jessica feels like, bro, go. Pick everything.
1: It's so expensive.
0: Carry the wire. Even if you buy stabilizer joint.
2: Pick up joint.
0: Pick them up. Even if not extra sockets you buy. Pick it up, bro. But I feel like that's too petty. Like, you know, for a man. You be man. You're a man.
2: This is what people always say, man.
0: Yes, man, you're a man. See, forget this thing that we say. Man is a man. God created men first. I don't care how women carry themselves. The man are the head. Men are the head of the home, of the entire world. If you know yourself as a woman, you always want to be, you know, be on that.
2: In a good way.
0: Mm-hmm. Beyond that, in a good way. It doesn't mean you're going to shrink your wings or reduce who you are as a woman. But if we continue to say, oh, everybody is equal, it's a lie. Come and carry ladder now. You'll not be able to carry ladder.
2: I cannot even use hammer to hit me.
0: But you're shouting, we're equal. Hello, before we wrap up, we don't know what you think. Do you think he should retrieve the solar system he did for his mother-in-law and pick up the freezer as well, or he should just let go?
1: If it's very obvious they were in that relationship because of those benefits, you should go and take it to.
0: They were married.
1: Yeah, some people can marry to deceive you. I've seen a guy in my neighborhood, he got married to a girl just for one reason. He went with people who came to pretend as mothers and fathers on his behalf. And when he got that, he told her plain blank that this is the reason why. I just wanted to have you for this. And he was able to achieve it. It actually trended in my neighborhood then. So if the intention, it became obvious that the intention for them to be together at that time was for him to be doing all the buying, the installation. Bro, if you're my brother, I wouldn't want any woman to do that.
0: Oh,
1: to
0: yeah, well, let's take this one. Hello, good afternoon. Thanks for calling. Hello. All right, we kind enough to return the call. We have like few seconds before we wrap things up. I don't know. I think that what happened to that girl is so unfortunate. I've heard stories like that. Yes. We've seen things like that. Yeah. But I feel like that's different. I mean, how can you want to be with a man for a year and 9 months because of solar and freezer? Is that how cheap you are? I know. I understand. I understand. Even at that, just still let go.
1: That's true, Sha. It hurts, but...
0: It hurts.
1: You have to. I will not do that, but I'm just saying, some of us were very cruel. Very corny and wicked. So, I think for his own sanity and his own peace of mind, he should let it go. Just see it as a sacrifice you made for your own future and your children yet unborn. But it's painful. Ladies, they do a lot.
2: I just feel so bad for him right now.
0: Alright, so in essence, should this make you not overdo things for your in-law? I don't think so. If you have money, you know, take care of your in-laws. Mm-hmm. If the relationship, you know, packs up at the end of the day, just still walk away with your, you know, shoulder held high. Like somebody said, memories. Your memories will still be in the house.
1: Mm-hmm.
0: Hello, good afternoon. Thanks for calling.
3: Yeah, good afternoon. This is Michael. Yeah.
0: All right, Michael, you need to speak up a bit, Michael.
3: Okay, all right. So, following regard to the issue about discussing whether it's the collective property back or not. I think he did see a lesson to him and to other men.
0: Man.
3: Because most times, any funding.

0: produced by the for the power. The man is also doing for the baby. So the what is to do to show the state of the man, okay, let him take it as a man, let him forget at least mother-in-law wasn't bad, but assuming that mother-in-law he was proven to be bad or that even upon that he still did it for him depending on his own. Okay, so that for now, let him just, I'm not telling now forever, let him forget about the
1: about
0: the
1: last. All right.

Appreciate it. All right, bro, you heard everyone. You heard everyone's contribution. You know, personally, I've said from the start, let go. Just let it go. Mm-hmm. And she was a good mother-in-law to you. That was why you felt like she deserved, you know, the things that you did for her. So let it be that you did for her and not for the woman you married that have, you know, left you. Mm-hmm. And not to worry, a good woman would definitely find you. I'm not sure you're a broke person. If you were broke...

0: you're retrieving them because you're broke. Mm. So just let go and let them have it. And to all the single boys and single girls that like to retrieve things, you are breaking up, you are going to pack pots. What do you mean you are going to pack the pots that you bought? Did he at some point not do stuff for you? No, let's be real, let's be honest.
1: Truly.
0: Why am I going back to retrieve the pot? If he was not a good person, would I fix up his kitchen?
1: No. True.
0: So the same energy that we go into relationship, we should keep it at that. Yeah. Because I hear women, oh, he's a nice guy, he's my man, I can't do anything for him. 2 years after, oh, he's a wicked person, I regret. Yeah. At what point did you now start regretting? Mm. Were you not sure, you know? So we need to take things easy.
1: Yeah.
0: Women, take it easy.
1: There's a thin line.
0: We said it the other day, women spend more on men.
1: Mm.
0: But they will not come out to tell you that, oh, I bought my man this, I bought. But when the relationship don't cast, now you don't fire you.
2: Upon all I say, I did.
0: Upon everything I did. And then your friends will now be like, oh, you did do one of our friends. Yeah. I remember again, after everything, I said, one of our friends, I said, no. Did I hear what everything you did for Bia? What did you do?
1: Okay.
0: I don't understand, because you were the ones always saying, oh, he did this, mm-hmm. and did this. So you were just deceiving us. He never gave you a dime.
1: Damn.
0: You were the big spender. Mm. And for you to put money down, maybe for chop, you know, go put money chop. Mm. But you they go feed man. You understand? So keep up.
2: A lot of women do this thing.
0: Keep up with energy. If you feel like he was deserving from the very beginning and you decide to get him those things, once the relationship ends, leave him with the things.
2: Hold on to the good.
0: He was good at some point.
2: Yes.
3: Yeah.
0: I mean, a man who served you breakfast was good.
1: Mm.
0: Before he served you the breakfast, he was good. You enjoyed some benefits.
3: Yes,
0: the
3: definitely.
0: Fact that you stayed till that very moment when the relationship ended, meaning you saw something good in him. Mm. So what are we saying? If he was not good, you would have left. In fact, we have no get history together at all. So be wise, be careful.
3: Also, I'm a living witness. I have like a power bank.
0: Okay, you see now. So like I always say, as a man is buying you stuff, let him buy them in your name. Mm. Power bank, my name, Jessica. TV,
3: Pots.
0: Esther. Women who sell these things, they have receipts.
3: Oh, yes,
0: if you go to Agbado Market where they sell kitchen utensils and the rest, if you buy a pot and you want a receipt for it, so if you're buying, if you want to buy it in your name because you're just buying, you want him to use it, but they are for you, make sure you put them in your name so that at the end of the day, when the relationship packs up, be like, look at the receipt, oh, this pot, Nami Bayam, the cutlery, Nami Bayam, the TV, Nami Bayam, so that there'll be no, she used me, he used me, and we used ourselves. Be wise. Yeah. This is 2026. Gen Z's, hope you're hearing. Have receipts for everything. It's not okay to say, oh, he got me a car. Whose name? There's a lady I know whose ex-husband retrieved the car he got for her. Apparently, you know, she argued and argued and argued. And when she called her lawyer was like, whose name? Where are the papers? And he just said, see, we don't have an argument here. He got the car in your name. And he has every right in his name. And he has every right to retrieve it. So be wise. Mm-hmm. As he's buying you a car, do the numbering yourself. Make sure the name in the paper.
3: Especially those big investments.
0: Be very careful. We've seen men close down shops.
3: Yeah.
0: You know, they're open for women. After years of labor, trying to, you know, take the business to another level, it just comes one day and says, okay, this is my business. I put my money here.
3: Yeah.
0: So I'm taking this away. So be very, very wise. And that's how we wrap up today's edition of the Women's Show right here on 92.7 KFM. We'll be back next week, Wednesday, for another exciting moment. Remember to always stay on the good side of life, drink plenty of water. More importantly, learn to always mind your business. My name is Stargirl.
3: And my name is Jessica.
0: And we will see you next week. Not Be Mistake by Nines is on the playlist, released in the year 2017. Have fun and enjoy the rest of your day.

0: you hear the matter, you're going to say the Chief Justice don't rotate in time, say the Golden Chamber to the side on a two matter. We can sign you, we can sign me as time go permit us. Because I know verse here say, we not start three of the dots, and one or two things now in play. My name is International Kelly Murray, this is no special advisor to the governor on illegal marriage and private enjoyment. Life nonsense, and I believe so. Your daddy goes to read where they so part of the city would work out good today. Sun they shine for some part, arrange just the shower for some part. That's what God to design the life. Well, not that they be pass, Guru must jump, Baba God must continue to toilet for you for the obligations where they do for us. You know, take your love, grace, and mercy for granted for inside the good in champ. I do with a lovely, loved, good afternoon, Ayombe.
1: Good afternoon, sir. Good afternoon, my dear people. May I all be well, and I especially greet you now this afternoon.
0: I'd make you some mouth on the two things where you say you can't come today.
1: Hey, my people, what you have been called? First of all, Sir Kelly, you say you look at yesterday and says, when they shower for some set, when sun they shine. But for the places where we work, I go, I not to see sun, no. In a rain every year. So, what you have been called, now be there, alarm will be saying Nigeria Hydrological Services Agency, as they don't raise and say, from now to the 27th of July, will they see rain for some 70 states, and for several 70 states, so they still call Edo State Journal say flood go day, small small flood go day. So where people they careful the way they say do things for this rain because flood go day. So as I see this update, me I can't really carry waka go some places today this afternoon. Go carry waka go some places say waiting really they cause this flood. So now some people come to say now the way some person say they throw that dirty for road they block village and all. So for this area for here on Akosti Bridge, they got to say the motorway there it don't block because sand don't too ipan and can they think they cause flood for that area. So my people won't let us know say this flood team where they say they come so they it will happen for nothing on the 27th. We feel prevent them if we really do the needful. So as a person's got to say now they can't really know where they say upstairs they expensive pass downstairs. when one man tell me that when I come visit, then I should not be there. If one really carry as I tell you, say upstairs 1 million, downstairs 200,000.
0: No, 200,000, like 800. If now 1 million, if we say down 800 or 900, the difference not the pass 100 or 200 like that.
1: And that's what I get for now today, my people.
0: Thank you very much, because they don't let us know the warning don't come, and we don't able to see the effect. Some parts of the country, plus including Edo State, already say they can't avoid the cause. Now, some will be say, if they worry some, that's why we continue to draw our governor here, say, our government here, both for state and for the federal government, say, make they take them upon themselves to see what they fit do to make sure, say, the flood, not the country will be say, we'll call the regret tomorrow. And again, we as citizens will still get our own for body to do, because when, we take upon ourselves to the dirty, we put inside gutter where we should make carry and go like that. Then we should take upon ourselves where water supposed to pass with the build house put, with the fill lamb, near moat there with the fill lamb, the sell lamb. Then at the end of the day, now what it will come upon and be this the flood when it come, you know, if you control, because the truth is, you know, we fit prevent water. One question, don't come out and say, if fire burn house or water carry house, which one good pass? Like that. So many persons because look and say, ah, no, you better make if fire burn and they go feed door and give it water carry, and that's the end. Because for you to control that, especially if it's in a real water place, many people don't come out for their personal house because of water, even around that Goroti area, even this, what you call, this court of appeal and INEC for Ramat there. That road there, you see, many persons, people did it now, upstairs, people did it down, flood, and not there again. People did it up, only then I managed it, that I'm called within water don't cause for them. Yes, away from that one, the Edo State House of Assembly, they know they talk now, say, I beg you, chairman, local government chairman, as we don't enter now, make una call, let us know how now to pay the vigilante there. Yeah, we do the work for the various states. That's a good thing. We be say yes, we really want to make one see, because they say they had to they pray for no talk of who they cause. Now these people, they know they pay them, and when they see how things still they play like that. So at least make them know say that they come off for us at the end of the month, they go see salary Carrigo house like that. And again, make they give them better training. Better training, because many things, so many of them, they do not switch for a year. Like a better training, not be time to come to one final level here and there. If you don't see the work, the pay will pay on another lesson, and you come out, go do another work. Do not put God for your head, so you must do it. That you come with the. And because one day, whether I like it or not, one day, I let go draw come out. See, the NBC for police now for Abuja, the man with the supposed fight corruption, the chairman, ICPC, the carrier. The funny part, they say, even follow them, go POS. Go POS, pay charges, because he really won't get new evidence too like that. So you never can tell who will go home, do things to tomorrow, and at the end of it, there'll be something they say, it will tell well for Una. So Una better use Una kind of shit to avoid stuff like that. And that will say they come from that angle. So, Chairman, with the way to Una can talk, Una go to take care of him. This vigilante them very very important like that. Alright, talk one or two before we go decide one matter. We'll be so we go decide today. Yes. Now for Abuja, the FCT Commissioner of Police in Don Talk say make you not allow police officers search your phone. And see, because they do not get right to take one. See, because they know they bring abuse and they collect money from citizens. See, no police officer get right to search your phone. This not be the first time they talk this thing for various state or for the federal level. Maybe the first time, but wait till it happen next. Not be to talk. When our men out there, they go here. Not be to they talk all this. Make una look for ways to take track the officers where they do these things across the state like that. Now we see what Jigawa state governor go do way in Tekare Waka, they go office secretary and to see say yes, people know at 11 o'clock people never come work. Make una put something on ground to catch the people. Not be so now, because okay, now police stop me. Tima search my phone. Police way he carry gun. Say you want to search my phone, carry gun, and maybe you look and you say you don't hire one kind. You can't follow the drag. What if he shoot? If he shoot, now what if the people put up for your head, say they see something for your hand, you won't run. They see gun for your hand. Nobody to defend you, because you don't go, you don't go. So not be to talk all those things, because if you talk and now it's sweet for here to talk, me if you talk and say, yeah, police don't get out to search my phone, but maybe you can't reach there for lonely place. Or for road, they be say, yes, guard the place they be. Even for busy road, where nobody won't stop or ask what happened. They tell you something, you search your phone, you can't say, you know, get them, when you see the carry gun. So the more not do now own part.
1: Because when I see that update, I can't like, this thing, the fact they talk, and recently, so, when they come for Sapley Road, police stop the bus, public bus, not even say that for a secret place, now public bus, he stop and look inside the motor. The boy will sit down near me, cause the boy say, calm down. The boy now maybe na newcomer for the area. The country should come down. When he come down now, the country say, bring your phone. I can't tell people for someone to say, maybe they don't stop this thing, say, we don't want to search people's phone again. And so the police might tell the driver, say, where they go. Say, they want to interrogate the boy. When I can see this post recently, I call it like, but this thing, they don't stop. Police still they do one. So not be to just talk something. We need to enforce anything, maybe say, they talk, the action need to take them, because police see the search phone. They see the search phone.
0: Yes, away from that one, the Cross River State Police Command don't arrest 139-year-old man. We talk this thing because make everybody for the shine their eye this period, because our people talk say, as bird talk say, in go fly without saying no go pesh. Now, so hunter saying go shoot without saying no go miss target. So the war is real. So everybody they find one way or the other to take collect money from you. Mm. One way or the other to take collect money from you. Now, one before I talk this 69 years old man they marry. One for me they now say if he just send you alert. You see alert where they will send to you.
1: Really credit you.
0: If he credit you, will see the message. So credit your message and I beg, if not the person we you know, you know, Randy, you know, they expect any money, fair wait no, because if you see the money, because see money will come. If you can go enter your app immediately, anything make you enter your app, you don't give the access to collect your money. So when you see that kind of funny alert, you know, say not the spam or even the spam, or you know, say not be from best way you know. And if you want to enter your app, according to which the expert, let us know. Enter wrong code. If your code na 000 040, enter 0111, then it go bad them for the other side before you can enter your Rico. And it make you enter your Rico, your money don't go, because that fake alert will they send to you. If you enter, your money don't wipe. So different ways now that they can collect money from you. So some now because SMS they fly, WhatsApp message they fly here and there. Federal government they give loan. So though you get one legit one, wait there now for phone, laptop, government. Maybe with time we'll explain out to us. If you want to buy them small like that, government they do that one way legit. But somebody just see a lot, say they send a FGN, that's federal government. I mean, they say because they do and say federal government they give grants and all that. Now you click. Yeah, plus some money to go. So make we just be careful out there. Now this 39 years old for Cross River, waiting in the way that they arrest him, instead as fake doctor. Not be native doctor, medical doctor, and he not be medical doctor. Waiting use until collect 500,000 from one woman in the name of say he won't give the children we just graduate. Job from the University of Calabar Teaching Hospital. So we'll give them job. Plan to give them 500,000. So the talk person for inside the Cross River Police Command, ASP Sunday, it's on. In don't talk, say they don't tell three people say like this yesterday. Now say the suspect they don't hold them, and they need to see ask them more questions. Maybe if you get every way they go fit get like that. But the thing we say, that woman, I believe they're supposed to arrest and join too. Maybe they're supposed to arrest and join. Make you know they take this thing as a Nigerian thing. You don't need to pay to get job. You don't need to pay. They're supposed to ask the woman a question too. Say, madam, why you want to spoil the process? You the bribe. That's bribery and corruption. Now too guilty. Fine, the man own worse because he not be doctor. They work for the government. He's actually collect money. 500,000 this kind of period. Half a million. Not a collect. And this woman, he give her money. We don't give away. I don't claim if I could involve police like that. So the woman said they guilty on your own, part. Why you make we stop that thing for this country? Happens you push 500,000, they get job like that. Summer, I go ask you one question.
1: The way
0: a bad job later.
1: The way different people come to they find money now, different ways now they come they use. Yesterday now we see report say person call person say person they tell and say where they kill the client. So I bet my people more they conscious of the way we take they find money. We don't say the country hard, but more they conscious of the way we take they find the money. And small.
0: Yeah. One as I talked to you now, the first female neurosurgeon we'll get from Nigeria, Dr. Salamat Ahuza Alu Ibrahim, we don't lost her from Nigeria. And I'll be the first female neurosurgeon who don't come up from Nigeria. And then Dr. Kwiti make him really come out. He's saying come out because of say he need better opportunities and professional growth, which he not will get for your country. What a shame. Now I don't go there now. Yeah, as you go there now, I can't even can't go be apply for another course for them. For children department where they call pediatrician. In a resident pediatrician, I've been now in family and three.

0: children already don't go for the Igbo now, and they in the practice now. So that major course will be saying the neurosurgeon in a way don't leave, because from to we don't get pediatric neurosurgeon, but that one another matter. If you want enter that one, say another way, you want practice, that another matter. But the bottom line, you see, with the lost people, medical people, like that, professionals, we be saying some of their job area, people not today going to ramp like that, with the lost them. How long will they continue like that? How long? You know, these days you got to see funny things. Things where we say yes, people want it will supply, they don't like the way God take create them. Won't get a big bomb bomb, big bobby, big everything, won't change everything, some say too big, they won't reduce them. Like that, God will create like no. So now recently we know so called the year of air plants, women they do. Now this man he not get air for food. Now so God take create you live like that. Ah yes, I know many people like that will be say they don't get, how you call it, bar head. So then the barb that is king tight or tight, so that nobody go to that one. Now this young man also can make him go do a transplant. But he got do an egg on the glue. All of a sudden, because he say his eye could swell up. Now the eye don't swell up to the stage that you know they see his eye again. If he won't see, he go use his hand, open his eye, make it a see. For which you use your money to cost. So make we know say when you want to do some kind of things, when the consequence come, make you ready to bear them. Because they say the wooden set we got a stick for your head, make you ready to carry them. Make you go to the consequence if you come, make you safe, ready to carry them. And that. When we talk of these things, make for the user until they learn. Because one of the things we make KUFM come live, not to inform us, to educate us and also to entertain us. So I mean, because they bring some of these things our way like that. Now at the verse on to say yes, the year 2026 don't they go, many issues that they come out from budget here and there. So many persons they react to this budget matter. We can sign how they take in a padding. Now about 8.05 billion that they allocate for churches and mosques for the proposed 2026 budget. Now according to what you find this when I do, about 1.91 billion that they mark for 7 churches with the related to projects, and the 6.14 billion for 52 mosques related projects. There are many persons that they react. Say, why all these things they happen? Why are they hide things inside things like that? Though the Abia, because again, what I would say, if you want to for Bendi federal constituency, even for Abia State, the office of the deputy speaker of the House of Representatives, Benjamin Kalu, indoor defender of Abia State, say yes, they are locating say, for a musical instrument where they want put to make a youth. They arrange them, made they reoriented, and also for social support program implemented like that. But different even for mosque and church, neither would they say yes. Taxpayers' money that they put on the name of religious support and all that. She say time go reach to go Mecca, time go reach to go Israel. She say states will fund all those things. Yet our healthcare they lack, our road they lack, our schools they lack. Not be small school fees now. See what you I can do now. If not, say they don't put our post. Yet money will go in a way we will not understand. In a way, so because so many people don't look and say now padding. See, they won't use that in the way to collect money. Nobody said they won't really do those things with the talk. But the number 2 man for the House of Rep in the talk say yes. See where the money they go. But ideally, supposed to be like that. Supposed to be like that. Supposed to they put why a lot of things what they do for this country where they make us citizens they want that our leaders now because of the way that they do things. Now today they know they pay subsidy, but tomorrow you see say they pay subsidy. This so all of these things, you know, they clear.
1: no need clear to citizens for us to see, say, how we take reach like this? Why our leaders will tell us something we're not going to believe? Because of the things we don't see over the years. Project will come like this to come when you could enter to come up here. Why in the first place you go allocate money, say, for religious instrument, for this, for that, for this? Fine. We know some countries outside Nigeria, in a way, girls, they do their own. For United Kingdom, for example, both Christian, Muslim, Jewish, Sikh, many religions, they there. Part of the public education system that they do, we say, they provide grants to preserve historic churches and other religious building. Think their cultural significance like that. But now, let me say, they will come, they're not going to explain that for the budget. But our own, the way they do and go bless, they hide inside something like that, will not understand. Even for Germany, we be similar things like even for America. Mm-hmm. But our own, we say, make we they do in a way, make it they open.
2: They get transparent, they put it on the
1: screen. Exactly. For us to see, say, yes, true. See, as the whole thing be, then we'll call it see things way in not too clear. They heartbreaking. Honestly, they heartbreaking. Senators, House of Rep, Presidency, Governor, National Assembly, State Assembly, would they call upon and make una do things when they go fix this country? Because we hear debt to Nigeria day. Yet, money every year would they get budget for different things. But at the end of the day, what they go happen after that budget? After that budget. How would it be the way forward? That be the question. Would it be the way forward? Is it heartbreaking? Say every year we get issues with budget for Nigeria. Almost every year we get issues with budget. With the budget, they say they pardon, they do this, they do that. So I don't know how until they sleep for night with the knowing that my cities are not trusting now. Until they sleep for night, now which I don't understand. Then again, I tell you, say, I go ask one question. Maybe if you make them two. One Nigerian lady don't talk, say, if my mom proposed to her, maybe all those guys hide. Me no propose. I don't know whether you don't see her. See, me no propose. I'm say, you can't hide, propose to her. See, make you do her. Make your day dofty. Make the whole world know. At least we'll spend over 500k.
2: For just to propose.
1: Just to propose. May you carry paparazzi, music everywhere. Make noise. For inside, say yes. For you to ask another, he ain't gonna do. He ain't gonna agree, marry you or not. So, I don't know. Because this is not marriage. You never even know whether the marriage will last 1 year. You never even know
2: that. And after 2 days marriage.
1: I don't know. Now you say they must do you like that. So what do you ever contribute on your own part in the strength of our working first? And now you never even collect list from family and all that. So I want to ask now, is he how what will be your reaction as a lady? To which she talk.
2: No, say okay. Then imagine say the mother spent 500,000 to just say
1: you go want situation like that.
2: Say we must spend that kind.
1: No, yes,
2: public, maybe public
1: proposal. Not be marriage now. Proposal first.
2: For my own public, if you just be family, if you just be family, maybe him, me, and his friends, and with my own siblings. That one is okay. Not be say to come go do big one. Now propose they propose. Not be say now the main wedding they do. Because even this matter, so my assumption asked me yesterday. Say, whether I didn't mandate you for my if the person won't propose to me, for the person to kneel down. Yeah, for my own, I say for that kind of thing, I like her well way. I like her well way. So I go like when we say the man kneel down, propose to me. So for me, I like the public one, but it's not be too public like that. Mm-hmm. Just more. Prefer that one.
1: Just now, they talk about 2 days.
0: See, no, very good. To one marriage end, that 2 days. What it calls on the day of the wedding, the mother-in-law, that is the husband, mama, blind not quick come the wedding. So food don't finish. The bride now keep food for her parents. They not give us whether they keep food for the parents of the groom. No, no, but she keep food for her parents. So the mother-in-law can go meet her where they dance codedly, I beg. Don't come, I need to serve some of my people. Now I can say food don't finish. The mother-in-law can go. Can go carry food. We should keep for our own parents. Come carry her. Come serve. Now the girl, angrily, can I return the food back. Say, what caused that play? What bring that leg? So after everything, marriage now don't end. So I don't know. Food reach to end marriage.
2: For my own dad, this is not just not the food, never end the marriage. Now the action of the lady, now end the marriage. Not be the food. And the action for the woman take, the girl take, now end the marriage, not be the food.
0: Honorably, the truth be say, we fulfill avoid a lot of things because that thing already show now. She talking now, it already show now, see. The girl and the mother-in-law, they're not doing good terms.
2: Good terms, yes.
0: Because if they're doing good terms, as you come like that, what do your parents want to eat? Even if not only one plate of food, share them for everybody. Everybody go eat. They'll eat for us now. Everybody go do okay. Because they're doing good terms. See, when they face something, you see the name mother-in-law. That is, it don't become your mother by law. The law of marriage don't become your mother. So if you feel reserved for your parents, that means you then reserved for her too, because she'll be your mother by law because of marriage. So, but a lot of us will take a lot of things. Food don't cause many issues for marriage. Food. So I would encourage when you plan that marriage. Do it in a way that may the food not the family of the bride or family of the groom, and contract them out. You don't need big money to contract them out. If you cook them, if you say the money girl, if you cook them by one, if you cook them by herself, then pay it go day lesser. Pay people who go serve them, or people will not know both family will be your friends. We not know anybody. We not bring in a hair. If you give small, if we not give anything, we go help you serve. And again, first of all. To avoid issues like this, that to come on some family on face, that hey, got a lot of issues they come, especially when the family maybe they're not doing good terms, they know the mother-in-law not like the daughter, not like the husband, the papa not like this, not like that. Small thing don't sprank issues.
2: I don't understand why if you say woman go won't marry, you come marry into a family where you say the mother-in-law not like
0: him. It happened. Some the feet don't enter the hatred of Hong Kong. So many they happen like that. But I don't know. Is it that they need to stop them? Or you know, say they know. But many people go tell you say not be the mama won't marry. You know they come our house. But future while laugh it come. Alright, we're gonna open the call line now because of time. Make people react to one or two things without talk, because the truth is I didn't bleed for that budget matter. It pain me when we know if you trust our leaders when it comes to issues like this. I would like to hear your thoughts on some of these things we don't talk. Reach us for 0702-639275 or 0807-838-4303 or 0814484-4328 or 0905523-8262. 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That will be our

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0: Hello. Hello, good afternoon. I'll pick your call.
1: Good afternoon, sir.
0: You know where they call us from?
1: My name is Evangelist Agba Sogbemude from Egba Junction.
0: Okay, talk to us, sir. Which of the Egba? Do our be up?
1: No, I do our.
0: Okay, talk to us, sir.
1: Very quickly, I just sent an announcement. I just jump waiting at the discuss concerning that couple.
0: Okay.
1: Now I could hear you.
0: Okay, talk to us.
1: You know, for it's food, not of us cause a problem because there are women who they say they arrange food for marriage, even though not bury yourself. There are women, somebody like me, not the man, but I know how to arrange all those things. You even though you don't even contract and have give anybody. When is they cook? Now that for they decide, the groom. They are all cool, if they separate. So, you know, we don't even need to call ask you. Once you reach the time, you share, carry full of cooler go. Even though not call up you, or maybe not tradition. So, the food, when the green people want it, it be there. They know, when they wait till they see, they come to reach the place where before they call the preparer. So, according to our sister for the restaurant, sorry, you are not quick on, I don't really know what I mean. We don't talk, and not if the food really matters, something day under. So, we have to be careful before we marry. Mm-hmm. Let me know just fit. Man and woman, we love ourselves. So parents is out of it. You know they work like that too. I don't think men will not agree work. Now that was something I contribute. Thank you very much.
0: Thank you, my brother. Hello.
2: Good afternoon.
0: Good afternoon. Solomon Taga, talk to us, sir.
2: That can be Mary. Whether they lead down for market or they do a public, maybe that one be the journey now. The journey now for the man and woman to bring their mind together. If you check the way this our country be, okay, can you hear me?
0: I hear you.
2: We know they too get respect for elders. I just pray may God give us the grace. Can you imagine? Just another complaint about this supply road. All the markets on supply road, they not get waste bin. Now along the road, set up the road. Now they put the two. Now be the day when we start to the apple now with the cup blood of Jesus.
0: Now not true. The two for the road then. Hello.
2: Good morning.
0: Danjuma.
2: Lovely.
3: Danjuma.
2: I'm meeting at this afternoon. First of all, what?
0: Let's say your network or card make you call us back, Danjuma. Hello.
4: Hello.
0: Yeah, good afternoon.
4: Good afternoon, Dr. Mary.
0: Okay, talk to us.
4: Hey, Madam Sunshine and Funny David.
0: They're not there around today.
4: Lovely, love it. I greet you.
3: I greet you too, ma.
4: Oba Kalimeri, I be Madam Okechukwu for Ikubayi. Oba Kalimeri, now this budget of it, as you talk, and anyone to put. Okay, this kind of budget now, when the people or the house or house of rage, Senate, all of them, they approve. Now, how they say they give accountability? Who they stand for us now as common masses own for inside? Who they come out to say, okay, Una, don't give this budget for this and that. Now, which side for the common masses own? Who they intercede for us? Who they intercede on our behalf? And how we, the common masses, pay the benefit for inside? Because if you look at the budget now, they mention this and mention Christian.
0: Hello. Gosh. Okay, Motik, hello.
5: Good afternoon.
0: Yeah, good afternoon.
5: How lovely are you?
3: Good afternoon, sir.
5: I said, you want to laugh now? How lovely are you? I think now, I really ask for 2 days when you talk.
0: Okay.
5: But the grace of God, me, I get my three of my sons and I'm married. You know, the guy age when we did now, when we're not chasing. Even some guys, if you want to pray, make whoever marry, make you not get mama. But when you talk, we all go reap what they will sow. You when they do your final anyhow.

0: Make you sit your eye focus. Thank you very much for the contribution. It is painful when you hear things about our country. Hello.
1: Hello. Hello. Good afternoon, Calumeri and Lovey Lovey.
0: Yeah, good afternoon. Sir. Your name, where they call us from? Okay, talk to us.
1: You see, our parents say the state where they see, not the grand testimony. Might be that marriage of 15. So they had that marriage one before, so now they are registered. If you know the free climb, you know the reach halfway, so you know the free climb, you just say, oh, this, how you will say food when you do that food follow your mama's side, your husband's side, you say no. I feel like this. So as that marriage just said like that, I'm the full support of people. That is my own thing. Because still one person see, he not the blind and I be that one. We not feel respect him on the end of that. Oh, mommy at the con. I will come arrange food for now. You disgrace the woman for public just because of food. I bet my do a job, God bless you now.
0: Food he get one marriage for this we need to food now make an work. They don't do the tradition. So the whites. The guy can say, what in this call first. Hello. Hello.
2: Hello, good afternoon.
0: Yeah, good afternoon.
2: Yeah, good afternoon, Calumeri.
0: Yeah. Your name, where they call us from?
2: Yeah. I come from Jonathan, from Germany. I come from Benin.
0: Okay, talk to us.
2: I

0: Thank you very much for your time. We did talk about resource control. We talk and we are talking. We are at the end of the day now. We will see. And we see the. But after they talk to you about, so they don't do traditional marriage. Okay, white. Then the whites where well, they want to do around Sapley Road for church. So the guy now call look and say because and the girl family is the upper. Now I say okay because of funds, transportation here and there. The guy saying get family parents are play the close to the venue so that they'll fit cook the food for there so that they'll use they'll spend less money for transportation than they call the bring out from upper they come supply road. The lady say not grill. Now so marriage not go again though. That's the end because of food. Say not grill. Say they must cook out for our side. And ideally, if someone will look in the plain way. Tradition, they don't do one for your side and cook the food. So white, why not let her be neutral? Don't just jack everything. You get what you use and mean. You get what you want benefit for inside. When you say the most, please, you must cook them. Hello.
1: Good afternoon, sir.
0: Good afternoon, what's your name?

0: because of food where they cancel marriage.
1: And you say flowers they would eat food now, say you would eat now. I only see you they eat.
2: Yes, I will say the country.
0: Yeah. On my mind is because of food. What be the council marriage?
1: Mm.
0: If you say they can't carry food, where they won't give social people. Just calm. For me, oh, if I see them food, I carry go on. Let me first carry my mother. Hello, hag now. I'll say keep you home if you come see your own mama, because it seems like my mama now. So because I thought you do my mother in law, hey. If I cook, I'll cook home, you know, because family the menu, hey. Because if you come and me go, oh, it me not keep you. That's how they do, but thank food, you're not supposed to shut for the woman like that. Because of food.
1: Thank you very much. You know that kind, I don't imagine the kind of anger we should take care of the food, turn back inside the cooler. See now my parents. I don't know how people take the way they live my life. I know that they're also supposed to live their life too, which is I did. Others first before yourself. Make others first. You better you will give your mother-in-law first than you never give your parents. Yes, the parents can understand. Sometimes it's very painful. Hello. Yeah, good afternoon.
3: Good afternoon. I'm Lucky from Sapambaro Togwaya.
1: Okay, talk to us.
3: Actually married. We see many of us know that sometimes we cannot reach this point and think of something. Like that food matter now won't contribute about. I don't go marriage, I want to be best man.

0: the white family are jack everything. They lock up his house for not day. And then the cool family is the hungry go out. And the doctor said, that man is not really too much. You might not get belated. She could come up for her parents' house. So,
1: greed.
0: I see, he should already be grand before. Maybe the man who put money for the marriage. The man money not money for the marriage. That you know, family next. Or they go cook
1: the okay, money menu. The me talk to him. I tell you what, money for CD. Oh, thank you very much because of time. I don't see my baby see the guy. Na person I know where we go. Full cow now I buy. When I buy and spend money, but at the end of the day, we know they see the cow, we know they see the food.
2: The way
1: you were supposed to see him. Just as he talk, the bright people now enjoy pass. So I don't know why people that greediness they want the.
2: Mama talk something just now say for marriage, say some people that they share the food. Say maybe this amount for this one. Okay, what if the amount they give the groom said the groom can go pack people away, pass that one comical.
1: That's not matter for another day. Hello.
3: Sorry, I come back today. May I just give you one small thing that happened for my ship? They do marry, they collect money where they stay. They go between my mouth and their side, now you see the money. That they be married, the money where they stay for marriage. They don't let the man side collect for his side, now let the girl side collect the whole money. Then they marry.
1: But when they spray, not be the couple supposed to get the money.
2: Yes.
1: I don't know why sometimes parents they won't overdo pass themselves. I don't go party if we say the fine. We don't say when I invite people come on our children. I don't see two. Ma explain two scenarios. One, as they spray the bride, the couple, they spray the mother or the father too. Don't go all the money to check to say, but I don't see why we say as they spray the parents. They allow him to make all the money go to the children like that. Now they spend the money. Why you want the greedy? Even if you spend, not be your picking. Not be your picking. May your picking carry all the best. Some no. They say as they spread out their own, so now they get a best. Some say no. Make everything make it go for their children. Make with the parents. Make we see the upgrade. Now you know, much break to come on our way tomorrow for Road Matter and Smaller Community Matter. I don't know, I can merit. Thank you, lovely, lovely, to make the program go well.
2: Thank you, sir.
1: Good night.

0: bring the cup back home to Niger. That's what we expect from our mighty Super Falcons. We want them to win it an 11th time. They've already won 10 titles, and we're hoping that they will retain it. We'll be in action tomorrow. They will be taking on Tanzania. They're supposed to play against the Black Queens of Ghana, but that match was cancelled. Now we hear that they will be taking on Tanzania tomorrow. So at least we'll have a warm-up match to play about before we play in the tournament. All right, we understand that our Wolverhampton Wanderers, this is getting really ugly. They cancelled training after they had a standoff with Tolu Arokodare. Arokodare really wants to leave, but things are just not smooth between the player and the club at the moment. We'll also be looking at what's happening in the transfer market. We've got a couple of stories to look at regarding this, and also a couple of boxing stories. Anthony Joshua, of course, is getting set. Tyson Fury is also getting set for his match, and if they both win their warm-up matches, they will be taking on each other in what promises to be one of the biggest boxing matches ever. Good evening, beautiful sports people. Welcome to Sports Fiesta. It is live on 92.7 KFM Benin City. My name is Ali Ibrahim, but you guys call me the Sports Abracadabra because I bring magic to sports presentation and analysis. Nero J joins me on the show this evening. Nero, welcome. Well, the Super Falcons, we hear that they will be playing against Tanzania tomorrow. That match should be around 6 p.m. Tomorrow in Casablanca before the Super Falcons will be going to Rabat for the Women's Africa Cup of Nations proper. But they will have at least one match to prepare. That is when they take on Tanzania. They were supposed to play Ghana. It didn't work out, so now they'll be playing against Tanzania.
1: This is a good one, because when you listen to the Super Eagles, Super Falcons manager Justin Madugu, and of course the players, you know, the past couple of weeks leading to this campaign in Morocco and getting themselves ready for the tournament proper, you can see from the body language, you know, they want to test themselves against any other side, even here in Africa or outside the continent. And for the captain, Ajibade, she even voiced out her frustration. You know, likewise, some few members of the squad, this is the same thing also. They want to play, they want to get themselves prepared, tested, you know, building up to the competition. And everyone thought that they would play Ghana this past weekend. And me, for one, I was excited. Look, it's been a while we play against the Black Queens of Ghana. It would be a good test because everybody knows the rivalry between Nigeria and Ghana. You know, we don't, both sides don't look at their matches like a friendly game. They're serious about it. So, if you can put up a good performance against a side like Ghana, that means, yes, you guys are in good shape. You are getting yourselves really prepared for the tournament. But fortunately, that particular game was cut off. You know, reasons best known to our football authorities, the NFF. But playing against Tanzania, immediately after that match was called off, there were reports that Tanzania are also looking at their team. Maybe we get to face a game before the tournament. Now, we'll be playing them tomorrow. It's a good one for the guests, you know, getting themselves ready for the tournament. Every other team that are getting themselves ready, playing against each other, you know, especially those that are not in the same group for the tournament proper. Like for Zimbabwe, they played a game this past weekend, you know, against Algeria. We're playing Zambia. Zambia, we're playing them. We're in the same group. Very good side. One of the toughest side we have in women's football currently in Africa. Even though we dominated them, you know, in the quarterfinal stage of the last WAF Cup. But they still have players that are very good. So it's a good one that are getting themselves ready, and the Super Falcons of Nigeria who are doing likewise. We are still expecting a full house, you know, getting ourselves ready for the competition proper, ready to defend our title. Playing against the Tanzania side, not the strongest of side, but they're among the emerging side currently in women's football here in Africa. So it's a good test for the Super Falcons. I just hope that they won't pick up any form of injuries in that particular game come tomorrow. So I just wish our guests the best of luck against Tanzania as they get themselves ready for the tournament proper.
0: Okay, let's talk about what's happening in the transfer market, or this was supposed to be something that will be, should have been, you know, we're talking about the transfer of this player, but it seems it's getting really nasty between our own Tolu Arokodare and his club of Wolverhampton Wanderers. We hear that they cancelled a first team training session at their Compton Park training ground and deployed extra security after Super Eagles striker Tolu Arokodare refused to leave the pitch on Monday. So according to the Mirror, the incident occurred when new manager Cesar Pezzotto instructed a 25-year-old Nigerian that he was not permitted to participate in the session. The extraordinary standoff followed a difficult period at the club, which saw Wolves relegated from the Premier League, and Pezzotto implements strict disciplinary measures. So following the latest incident, Arokodare was executed from the squad, traveling to a preseason friendly against Maidenhead United. And for Tolu Arokodare, we understand that he has been looking for a new club since his future became uncertain. We understand that clubs like Fiorentina, Genoa, and Trabzonspor, they showed interest in him. He joined Wolves from Belgian club Genk in a £23.4 million deal, but managed only 3 league goals in 33 appearances as the club finished bottom of the Premier League and they suffered relegation. The disappointing campaign also resulted in the departure of Rob Edwards, with Pezzotto taking charge ahead of the new season. Reports suggest that the Portuguese coach does not see the Nigerian striker as part of his plans, having already excluded him from Wolves' preseason training camp in Portugal. So this is really disturbing that Tolu Arokodare has been forcefully ejected from the Wolverhampton Wanderers training ground. He seems to be having a standoff with the club. He wants to leave, and maybe the club are just waiting for the right, you know, deal to accept. But the coach does not want him to keep training with the club. But so long as they've not fired him, and he has not said he's not ready to continue training with the club, he still remains their player. He still has a contract. It's not like, oh, their contract will expire on the 31st of July, because they signed him for a couple of years. So he's still their player, even if the coach does not want him, at least until he officially leaves the club.
1: I don't like this kind of scenario, you know, as involving our own Super Eagles player. You know, the other day I was talking about Zadok Yohana, you know, that just moved to Brighton, and his former club, they said, they went public and said, look, we're coming back to Nigeria, you know, we're looking for more Zadok Yohana, and they've signed one, and one is currently on trial with them because of how things went with Zadok. Well behaved, everybody was just speaking glowingly of him and all that, and that move was so smooth. There is a youngster. Well, but for Tolu Arokodare, I remember I was one person that really criticized that move until now to Wolverhampton Wanderers. I don't see any reason why he made that move to a club like Wolves. You know, the way Wolves, they find themselves the previous season and the way they started the last campaign, which eventually they got relegated. A big money signing and level of Wolves, who've coughing £24 million to sign any player, is a huge one for them. It would definitely be among their top 10 most expensive signings in their history. But for Tolu Arokodare, after just one season, who's getting relegated, he has said that he wants to leave. And the club that are looking for a buyer is too bad for him. They are looking, at least let them cough out something for the $24 million that they spent on Tolu last transfer window. And this kind of attitude is not a good one. If the coach said you are not part of his plan, you should leave the training ground, you know, automatically just know that you are in a bomb squad already. For someone like Rem Sterling, he's a high profile, far higher profile player compared to Tolu Arokodare in world football, you know. But Chelsea, they said they don't want him in their squad. So it was amongst those players that were in the bomb squad. No much problem. Okay. Tolu not in this squad does not mean that they will stop paying him his weekly wages. No. Everything is still in place. just go get yourself fit. No need for calling security to ask you to leave the pitch. It's embarrassing in front of your teammates and the club worldwide. You know, they're having a player behaving in this kind of manner. It's not good. And for Nigerians, this is another thing again. You know, the English media, anything that has to do with Nigeria for henceforth, you know, joining a club like Wolves, they will always cite this kind of scenario.
0: And they're still citing, remember that year Osaze attempted to force his way.
1: Exactly, when he traveled on his own. Yeah, you understand. So this that's why I was just happy for someone like Zadok, that his former club, they were so happy. This is a good Nigerian, you know, a good image represented the country where we are coming back. And they traveled down to Nigeria to come and scout for players. That'll tell you how serious they were, so pleased with what they saw. And that is what we want to see. Open the gates. Don't act as a padlock. Remember this player back then, this Dutch player, Pierre Van Dijk, that was playing for Nottingham Forest. This is how I wanted to force the move, because his strike partner, he thought the club was not ambitious enough. He didn't play for about 3 months. He was in the stand. The owner then was so furious that, look, we don't want to sell you this period. It's in the money. We pay you, but you will be on the stand. You will play. I pray that it doesn't get to that level. We know about player power these days, but he hangs with the manager, a very wealthy owner that wants to deal with any footballer in the world. Immediately you have signed that contract, they will deal with you. They will just, like, take for instance, like Ben Saman, go PIF, that own Newcastle United. You like be like Messi, be Kylian Mbappe. If they said they want to deal with you, you will go to them, will be paying you, they will do it. But they have the money, they don't care about how much they are paying this kind of player. If they have that kind of owner that telling a player to leave, and he wants to fight, they are not calling security to pull you out. Come on. It's not a good one. Your player power ends with your manager, not your owner.
0: I recall even Fifth Pro at one point got involved in the Raheem Sterling case and everything. He also came out to say,
1: is he destitute? We are paying him.
0: Exactly. Because there were allegations that he's been treated like a slave or
1: but
0: something.
1: But Luko said no. Yeah. We're still paying this guy. He's the highest earner at Chelsea. So, all these player power players have... He ends with the coach, not with the owners. If the owner said that, let's go to the extreme. There's only one winner there, and you'll be the owner as far as you signed your contract. So, This is not a good news concerning a Nigerian player at all.
0: All right, another Nigerian player that is having a great time at his club is Frank Onyeka. He has expressed his delight after completing a permanent move to Championship Club Coventry City. We know that Frank Lampard, the manager of Coventry, was just asking lyrical about him last season, and we just knew he was going to sign him on a permanent deal. Onyeka joined the Sky Blues from Brentford on loan during the January transfer window with an obligation to sign permanently. The Nigerian international played a key role in Coventry City's promotion to the Premier League, scoring once in 14 championship appearances. And the defensive midfielder said he's thrilled to continue his journey with Frank Lampard's side. Let me quote him. It's really nice. From the first day I came in, I felt the beauty of the people and the club. I just felt this is for me. I am in the right place to be. All the boys, the people around the building made me feel really comfortable, and I settled in quickly, which is really nice for every player that goes into a new team. So that's for Onyeka. I said he's happy, and where he is a perfect home to play footballer. We'll be seeing him in the Premier League next season.
1: Yeah, it's a good one. For Frank Onyeka, and this went up to a month at Coventry City when Frank Lampard started hitting on his attitude. You know, as currently is one of as Adeyemi moved to the club, say this is one of the most experienced player in the squad. You know, he has a good attitude. Many of the younger ones can learn from him and all that. We just knew that. Look, when Frank Lampard is, you know, speaking highly of Frank Onyeka, it's obvious that he will love to permanent his move. And before they even gain promotion officially, Frank Lampard has told the entire world that, look, Frank Onyeka will remain with us. And Frank was willing to stay also because he was a top professional. He was sitting on the bench at Brentford, but he was still maintaining his cool, you know, training, when they call him up, you know, those last minute, you know, that Frank Onyeka will still play. He waited till the transfer window. You know, they have any issue with his employers, went to the championship, and they gained promotion. They won the championship, and like you said, we'll be watching Frank Onyeka beginning from next month in the English Premier League. And he's happy, you know, he has found a home at Coventry, and the manager believes him so much. talking about the legendary Frank Lampard. And it's a good one. This is what we want to see about our players. It's not just having the talent. We have a certain Manuel Dennis, you know. When you watch Manuel Dennis, you ask yourself, what is this guy lacking? Even the managers that have coached him will tell you that, look, this guy has a whole lot of talent. I remember Steve Cooper was speaking highly of him, but he put him in the bomb squad that, look, he's not part of the plan, but when you talk about talent, this guy has the talent. What's the problem? Attitude. Talent is not enough. But for someone like Frank Onyeka, we've seen him at the Super Eagles. At the time, he was coming from the bench, you know, to play for the Super Eagles, but he was still humble. He finally got back to the starting 11, playing alongside Wilfred Ndiaye, Alex Iwobi, you know, representing himself very well. So it's a good one. I'm not surprised that Frank Lampard has so much trust in Frank Onyeka, because when he even went to Germany 2 seasons ago and he went on loan, the same thing. The fans there, they loved, they wanted him to stay, but they were unable to meet the valuation by Brentford, you know. But for Coventry City, you know, English clubs, they have the money, the partner is there, and hopefully we'll get to see him next season. We just pray that he's fully fit, no injury concern for Frank Onyeka. It's a good one that he's back in the English Premier League.
0: All right, let's tell you that Abia Warriors have confirmed the return of their head coach Imama Amakwakabo to the club's dugout after he served the suspension imposed on him by the management. Amakwakabo, who is a former Nigerian junior international, he was part of the China 85 gold medal winning squad, the under 17, who won the first ever FIFA under 17 World Cup. He previously had a managerial spell with Rwandan club Etoile de l'Est, where he replaced their coach in 2024. Former Super Eagles assistant coach was suspended by Abia Warriors after the club's 2-0 home defeat to struggling Kung Caliphate of Owerri in the 2025-2026 season. And then he's now back to lead Abia Warriors into the new season. So Wednesday morning, the club's executive chairman, John Obu, himself a former Nigerian youth coach, confirmed to CompleteSports.com that Amakwakabo has returned to his role and is preparing the team for the 2026-2027 MPFL season. Let me quote him. Imama has resumed duties. He returned to his duty post weeks ago. Right now, for the 2026-2027 season, we are a club driven by the spirit of continuity. Yes, there are bound to be disagreements, even in a family. Such issues are always resolved so the family can move forward. Right now, our preoccupation is the coming season, and we believe that with continuity, team spirits, and by correcting the mistakes of last season, we can make a good impact. So Imama back in charge of Abia Warriors.
1: It's a good one. Last season, I don't know if it was a trend. We saw it with Bennett Insurance. Greg Enoba was suspended at a particular time before he finally left that position. The Warri Wolves manager, the same thing, was suspended. And we saw Imama was also suspended after the loss 2-0 at home by Abia Warriors, you know, the top officials, those that that were calling the shots there, you know. And if there's one thing that is common with these state-owned clubs, that almost every season you just see a change of what? They've just changed some personnel, bring a new one, and they start operating in their own dimension. And maybe that's why we're seeing those suspension that we saw last season. For Imama, is one of the coach that admired in this MPFL, the way he organizes his team and all that. He's a brilliant coach, you know. But unfortunately, they started the season, you know, on high last season. But this towards the second half of the season, Abia Warriors, they started dropping points both home and away. And I was there.

0: complaining that, look, is it somebody else that is managing that club? Because everyone knows that Mama is a good coach, you know, but unfortunately, they let go of some players. The same problem that is happening to almost all the clubs in the MPFA. And he really had it back and front with the club management. So it was suspended. But suspending a coach when the season is ongoing, not that you parted ways with this manager, you just suspend this manager with that same players, then you bring it back. To me, it's a kind of disrespect to the manager, and things like this can lead to a manager losing his dressing room completely. You know, we're talking about respect. If you want the manager to leave, you just let him go. This is not the MPFS suspending a manager like I said, Kennedy Bobby is giving 17 match ban. No, the club management suspended the manager, you know, when the season is ongoing, they blame it on results. We do have poor results, it don't happen. But suspending the manager, bringing back, what about his body language? That manager, will he still be fully committed to his job as the manager of the football club? You know, but the MPFA, we do see things like this. I'm just wondering, maybe you look at the English Premier League, you'll say that Manchester City, they suspended Enzo Maresca, let's say, for 6 months or maybe 6 weeks. Xabi Alonso suspended, and Mikel Arteta just suspended him because results are not going their way. But this is the MPFA, we do see some things like that we don't see elsewhere, especially in Europe, which can see is the standard, you know, in running a football club. But I don't expect to see things like this in this 2026-2027 season, because I don't think I'm a fan of this kind of situation where you just suspend your manager and the season is ongoing, not that okay. You sack the manager completely.
1: All right, let's tell you that a former Nigerian international, Greg Itafia, has been appointed goalkeeper coach of Tanzanian Premier League champions Young Africans. Itafia joins the newly assembled technical crew under head coach Munkoba Mgiti as Young Africans continue preparations for the 2026-2027 campaign. The 43-year-old began his coaching career in South Africa with Morocco Swallows in 2015 after he hung up his glove. He was promoted to caretaker manager in March 2026 before leaving the club later that year. September 2016, Itafia took up the role of goalkeeper coach at Cape Town All Stars. He was later handed caretaker managerial duties, guiding the club from the foot of the table to safety with a 14th place finish, while also leading them to the round of 32 of the Nedbank Cup. The former goalkeeper has since built an impressive coaching resume, serving as goalkeeper coach at South African clubs Baroka FC and TX Galaxy before securing his latest move to East African powerhouses Young Africans. Of course, during his playing career, Itafia featured for Lobi Stars and Plateau United in the Nigeria Premier Football League before joining South African side Morocco Swallows in 2003. He spent 12 years with the Dube Birds, establishing himself as one of the club's longest serving players before ending his playing career with a brief spell at Highlands Park. On the international stage, he represented Nigeria at the 2000 Olympic Games in Sydney as a member of the country's under 23 national team. So for Greg Itafia, I'm happy for him that he is getting this job as goalkeeper trainer. And we've also heard that he has actually tried his hands at management and he's done well. So he's gaining the experience. Who knows, one day, perhaps it will be time to handle one of our national teams, maybe in the 17, under 20, under 23.
0: Yeah, this one goalkeeper that I love Greg Itafia personally from that Sydney Olympics that he fails to keep a clean sheet. You are conceding goals, but there's someone that has been an ambassador, a true ambassador for Nigerians, you know, that reside in South Africa. It's someone that always encouraged Nigerian players that move to South Africa, you know, as a matter of fact, the likes of Akweyi, that are not South African based, Greg Itafia is someone that they really look up to because he has gained so much ground in South Africa. He's a legend of Morocco Swallows, you know, and it's a good one. He has given it a try. guidance at Africa, and now he has moved to one of the best run club in Africa, in Young Africans in Tanzania. So it gives him a whole lot of exposure. You know, Frank Gregory Itafia, if not that, he played for Nigeria earlier on, especially that Sydney games, the whole world saw him. Many would have argued that he's a South African because that is where he's based. And I was listening to Greg Itafia last year when he said that the way it is now, he said his son, he cannot decide if his son will play for Nigeria or will play for South Africa. He said that is up to his son, you know, because all their life he has been in South Africa. So it's all that. So they love him so much in South Africa.
1: Better to South Africa, because I doubt if he'll even have a space in the Super Eagles of the future.
0: Except he's extremely good.
1: Except if like, he's Lionel Messi.
0: Lionel Messi, exactly.
1: I don't like it when I hear that you people are saying their children may decide to play for Nigeria. Go and play for that country. We have enough players here.
0: It's a good one that we have a former international, you know, is now with a club like Young Africans. And we're discussing yesterday, giving us a report of Benjamin Tanimuda just moved back
1: To Singida Black Stars.
0: Singida Black Stars. You know, if we have someone like Greg Itafia, for instance, before his report of him leaving that Moroccan club from Colletown to Maghreb Fez in Morocco, then to Singida Black Stars.
1: If the report were that Benjamin was going to Young African South.
0: If we have someone like Greg there, for instance, maybe he can join a flex situation like this. But it's a good one that we have in one of the top clubs in Africa. Yeah.
1: Okay, let's tell you that Manchester City midfielder Phil Foden has signed a new 4-year contract, which will keep him at the club until 2030. The 26-year-old previous deal was due to expire next summer, but he has opted to extend his stay under new head coach Enzo Maresca. Foden was given his first team debut as a 17-year-old by former boss Pep Guardiola, and he went on to make 369 appearances for City, winning the Premier League. He won 6 Premier League titles, 1 Champions League, and 2 FA Cups. At 26, that's really, really great. He was left out of Thomas Tuchel's England squad to the World Cup after an inconsistent season where he made only 23 Premier League starts. He says he can't wait to start working with Maresca again. Committing my future to City means everything to me. Playing for this club is all I've ever wanted to do, and it's always an honor to wear the shirt. It's not lost on me that I've been lucky enough to be part of a historic period with so many titles won, but we are always looking to the future and trying to win more. I can't wait to work with Enzo again. He was brilliant during the treble season, someone all the players respected and loved working with. So, Phil Foden is now leaving Manchester City.
0: Yeah, and look at what Phil Foden has won at the age of 26. And he suffered a dip in form last season. Foden won the PFA the previous season, PFA Player of the Year. But last season, you know, it was so obvious that Phil Foden won't make the squad for the World Cup, because when you look at his performances, it was not the Phil Foden we saw the previous season. But 26, he can still improve, he can still get better. They have a manager that the entire squad, they have a good understanding with this manager, Enzo Maresca. Like he said, he was part of the treble winning team. They have so much faith in him. As a matter of fact, before he was even announced as the manager of Manchester City, when he was even the manager of Chelsea, most of the Manchester City senior players are already aware that, look, if Pep Guardiola leaves today, Enzo Maresca will likely take over for him. And that is what really happens at the end of the day. So I'm not surprised that Enzo Maresca has beckoned on the club owners to tie Phil Foden, you know, for the next 4 years. Like I said, he's 26. He can still get better. You know, for Phil Foden can still get better. He's one of the technically gifted player in the English squad, him alongside Cole Palmer. Little wonder many were complaining that, look, if not for one team, maybe we'll have smuggled both of them to the World Cup, because there are some games that you will think that if you have those players, both of them are Manchester City graduate, if you have those players in the squad, maybe they would have made a difference. But unfortunately, I believe that we use this World Cup a setback, them failing to go for the World Cup as a morale booster for them going to this new season. Phil Foden is a very good player. Just that last season, it was not it at all.
1: Okay, let's tell you that Southampton head coach Tunde Ekpe has been charged with misconduct by the Football Association for his role in the Spygate scandal. Remember what happened when Southampton were kicked out of the Championship playoff in May after admitting that they spied on three clubs during the campaign. An independent disciplinary commission ruled at the time that the espionage was authorized by Eckert and was a contrived and determined plan from the top down. Since then, the club has been the subject of an investigation by the Football Association looking into who participated in the spying and assessing the culpability of those who knew it was happening. The FA said Eckert has been charged with three breaches of FA Rule E3.1 in relation to misconduct between December 2025 and May 2026. Southampton beat Middlesbrough over two legs in the playoff semi-final, but after Saints' expulsion, Middlesbrough were reinstated to the final where they went on to lose to Hull City. The English Football League expelled Southampton from the playoffs after they admitted watching training sessions involving Oxford United and Ipswich Town, in addition to filming Middlesbrough before their semi-final. The EFL can only take action against its member clubs, but the FA can punish individuals and hand out bans.
0: It was obvious then that he said knew nothing about guy going to, you know, record the training session of Middlesbrough. I would say that, come on, he's just telling lies. And after a thorough investigation, you know, there were reports that finally admitted that, yes, I'm aware that something like that was about to happen. And I'm not surprised that they've charged him. You know, for the club, they were lenient with him because they would have fired him straight away for that act. But that's still giving him a vote of confidence to continue this new season. But the FA have stepped in, and we'll see what will happen, because the EFL will start, I think, a week before the English Premier League. So they just about 3 weeks to go. So they just need to get themselves ready for what might happen. Maybe they will ban him for some matches, or maybe they will just fine the club maybe a huge sum of money. We'll wait and see how they come to their conclusion.
1: Okay, Liverpool have issued over 400 lifetime bans after more than £1.2 million of assets relating to the illegal selling of tickets were seized by the police. The club worked with Merseyside police to seize the assets from organized ticket touts. The police operation focused on the laundering of criminal proceeds from illicit ticket sales and book and took place alongside the club's crackdown on ticket touting, both online and in the ground. The club has since issued 434 lifetime bans to the guilty parties, as well as 115 indefinite suspensions. Detective Chief Inspector Nick Suffield said this: "This is a fantastic example of partnership working between ourselves and Liverpool Football Club for the good of the fans and the general public. We will take action to protect genuine fans who fall victim to touts when all they are trying to do is simply purchase tickets to support their team." So there is touting also in the UK and other places. You know what I'm loving? I just remembered something that my senior colleague Abofimaye Ebare told me about our senior colleague, the late great sports journalist Felix Osaji Okugbe, that when they went to London for the London 2012 Olympics, that there was one guy that scammed them. The guy was right, you know, and just because of that, now they trusted them. So no, you come, you know, you just go here, and I collected money from them, and eventually the guy disappeared. So but that was the funny thing. The funny thing was that Felix now said, now me when he went here to boy, he went grow up for business. Now me, they scammed. I remember that, and I'll just be laughing. Felix Okugbe, God rest his soul, fantastic gentleman who tutored and mentored some of us in this business of sports broadcasting. All right, so that's the situation. Liverpool, they are taking serious steps to deal with tout, and they have even issued lifetime bans to over 400 persons who were involved in this. And finally, before we start taking your calls, let's tell you that Tyson Fury, he says modern day sports stars think they are bigger than they actually are after he chose to fight in front of just 1,500 fans in Thailand instead of pursuing a more lucrative event. So this is a man that can fill Wembley. He can fill any stadium in the world, but he chose to fight in Thailand against in front of just 1,500 fans. The former heavyweight world champion, who is 37, would be facing 46-year-old Paul Marius Wacht in Pattaya on Friday. A win will set up the long-awaited showdown with fellow Brit Anthony Joshua Shield, the Watford-born fighter, win his warm-up match against Christian Prenger in Saudi Arabia a day later. And he went on to say, talking about Tyson Fury, which other world champion on my level, a high-level athlete on earth, will do a performance in front of 1,500 in Pattaya? Do you think David Beckham would play professional football here, or someone famous like that? No way. They are just not going to do it. A lot of these big celebrities and sports stars think they are bigger than they actually are. So we'll see what he's able to do on Friday, but he's fighting in front of 1,500 persons.
0: I love that attitude, honestly. You know, 1,500 persons, that's still human being. They, because they care, they appreciate you, that's why they've bought tickets already and they want to watch you. Some persons, like you rightly put it, I don't think they look at the capacity. Maybe fighting in front of 1,500 individuals. No, I'm not going to do that. But at the end of the day, we're humans. That is the first thing before your statues in society. And who gave you that statues? It's the people. It's because you're appreciated by so many. So if 1,500, this will be the first time some of them will get to watch Tyson Fury in person.
1: Yeah, but the thing is, he could have gone to a bigger venue, and those 1,500 can still be
0: Available.
1: Yeah.
0: But this time, they are
1: taking the fight to them. So it's like it, maybe you come to Enya now, you bring a very big event to Enya. Yeah. Because if you do it elsewhere, even at the Samuel Ogbonnaya Stadium, there are many people here that will not be able to go there.
0: Exactly,
1: so you are taking the fight to the event.
0: The locals here, that we have the privilege and opportunity to come and watch their heroes. So it's a good one. I love this kind of attitude. So when he misbehaves, we do call him out. But I think this one is spot on. At the end of the day, we are all human.
1: All right, guys, it's time for you to join us on the show. 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
1: Welcome.
2: I don't pick my call. I'll be well. I even did nervous. They talk after I quickly pick my call. Melody, good evening.
0: My name is
2: I beg you, go. I did call in respect to my name now, George, calling from Kenya. I did call in respect to this incident we happened between Argentina has seen after the final week. They don't do anything, any discipline. They on waiting for others and the rest of them.
1: FIFA, they investigate. They investigate. When they pass verdict, we'll let you know. That they investigate. They never talk about it. Thank you. Hello?
3: Ibrakadabra Sport. Doctor, good evening.
1: Sunday, welcome.
3: Neroji, good evening.
0: Good evening, Mr. Sunday, you're welcome.
3: I must greet you on our weather for our job there. Well, for Chelsea people, I want to remind them, they see maybe this signing, whether they sign. So, now they want to win the Premier League, maybe they think they're not going to go anywhere this season. But Sunday from power, I say so. Therefore, for Portugal, Guy Brown, who will be our new coach now?
0: Okay, Jesus. Anasa, former coach.
3: Okay, yes. That guy is a very good coach. I believe he will still do something for Portugal. Then I want our guest, our super Falcon, I beg. I know say our federal government that they promised them. I beg, may they not put that one for men. May they go this outcome, may they go in and bring them come for us. I agree to now.
1: Thank you, Sunday. Hello.
4: Hello, good evening.
1: Hey, Danjuma, welcome.
4: Hey, Nerozi, good evening.
0: Good evening, Mr. Danjuma, you're welcome.
4: Oh, great to know. Now, team Chelsea, the world champion, may they know.
1: Banjima, your line they break, oh, you go call us back. Okay, more manage. Go on.
4: To you, I look that it would be good one for that city at all. If you don't want to, then you will see one to be able to come and see one lead. Would be good one to our guest.
1: All right, thank you. Hello.
5: Hello.
1: Hello. Good evening. Please turn down the audio on your radio.
5: Okay.
1: Welcome.
5: Yes, sir. Hello, good evening.
0: Good evening. You're welcome.
5: Okay. The way I analyze the local issue, I don't know it. Because it is shown to us as a Nigeria. Because if you are a good striker, if you are a good footballer, at least at, before ending of the season, you can score more than 10 goals or 20 goals. You have a problem with your team with all your coach. That's why I don't want to contribute on that team. They are very good. You know, I'm not good those things. Thank you, sir.
1: Thank you. Hello.
6: Hey, Brian. Good evening.
1: Good evening.
6: Now,
1: apart from Morgan Rogers, what they don't sign officially. They never signed anybody, but they are working on Maxence Lacroix. So maybe
6: they said that. Yeah, this is also with the number of people that are not. Yeah. This is the bigger matter.
1: No, that will not be part of this thing now. Now, just it's something that people will criticize. But there's one player, not all of them, there was one player. I even had that story lined up. There's one of them when no turning back. And I don't watch the Disney. You know, before I was telling you guys, I wasn't too sure of whether Argentina actually turned their back on Spain. But they actually did. So just one player. His name is remember this guy's name. He didn't play many matches. His name is Flaco Lopez. He played in the group stage against Jordan, and then he came on as a substitute against Switzerland. He was the only one who turned and was watching Spain as they were lifting the.
6: Yeah, the way I was surprised. Why was it going to be that?
1: The rest of them,
6: And
1: Spain formed the guard of honor. We're clapping for them as they were going to receive.
6: Okay.
1: Their own,
6: what's the answer? They don't win the trophy.
1: It's not. But FIFA know the event. That one, no, be that. Nah, it's not something that FIFA says you must do. No, the guy of honor will not be part of the team. But now just to display sportsmanship.
6: But this is most so. As I said, this was so. So you have for Premier League now. For Spain side. Most. But I said they're going to keep that still go. Now, no matter.
1: No, I think now Real Madrid talk, and before the match, they're not going to give them guard of honor, even if they're. But they were not champions as at the time they played that match.
6: Oh, yeah.
1: All right.
6: Thank you.
1: But look, these things are just it's just like when a player is injured on the pitch. They encourage the team with the ball to kick it out, but they are not obligated to. If it's a head injury, then the referee has the right to blow his whistle. But if it's not a head injury and the referee no blow, the team that is with the ball can continue playing, but they are encouraged to. So you don't expect a FIFA to take any action on Argentina because they decided to do what they did. But it's just that it's not nice. You want to see his sportsmanship. Hello.
7: Hello, good evening, sir.
1: Good evening, welcome.
7: Hello, Papa Pongaru.
1: Welcome, sir.
7: For the Super Falcon, I wish them the best of luck. And that they don't have before.
1: But it's just that it's not nice. You want to see his sportsmanship. Hello.
7: Hello, good evening, sir.
1: Good evening, welcome.
7: Hello, for Papa Pongaru.
1: Welcome, sir.
7: For the Super Falcon, I wish them the best of luck. And that they don't have before. The coach to just

0: The next one is a simple thing to do, because I believe on them. And the player will never come. They don't come now.
1: Now, only two players that they wait for. Only Monday Gift and Deborah Abiodun. Okay. Now, those two. Now, they wait. Their flight, they may cancel their flight. That's why they know they did.
0: They don't almost come now. So, I believe on them. I'm not too get shaky for them.
1: All right.
0: This one, the few retainer, the few retainer, and I wish them the best of luck. Yeah, do well. Thank you.
1: All right. Thank you. Hello?
2: Hello?
1: Good evening.
2: Yeah, good evening, Kai Brian. Good evening, sir.
1: Welcome.
2: Yeah, thank you for the good work you guys are doing, yeah. Okay, but I'm a footballer and I really want to sort of get to know, discuss something with you on offer. That's what I'm calling, sir.
1: I don't see numbers. I only see lights. And look, I'm not a football agent, so if you people want to discuss anything with me, I can only tell you there is an academy here, there is a business here. I'm not involved in getting players set up with clubs.
2: Yeah, but there's something I want to discuss with you after off and on. Thank you.
1: Well, as I said, I cannot see your number. So if you want to see me, you can come to the office. You will see me. But I'm not an agent. I do not own an agency. I do not. So many times people will come and they want to talk to me about their career. So I'm not in that line. I just report. Hello.
3: Hello, Dr. Brian.
1: Welcome.
3: Good evening, Mary G.
4: Good evening, sir. You're welcome.
3: Yeah. I want to talk about this Super Falcons. The promise made last year, I made it understand they are yet to see $100,000. But please, if there's a way you go and get to them, you should put that one behind. I know it is something that was promised them by the presidency. They must fulfill it. We want them to go and win this one that I'm going for. Make it 11 times.
1: Yeah.
3: When they come, I need the government for fitness.
1: Yeah, I think the girls have already put it behind them. They are not. I don't think they are bothered about that. They are already in camp.
3: Yeah, that's what we want. That's what we want.
1: Yeah. All right. Thank you.
3: Thank you very much.
1: Okay. Hello. Turn down the audio on your radio. Good evening, welcome.
5: Sorry for that interference. Nero, good evening.
1: I can hear you.
5: Yeah. I mean, the second to the last call, I think, although you can see, tell him to come to the office and see. You maybe have, you think there is something you can do. So to encourage him, so maybe you can see directly to come and meet you at the...
1: Received many, and most times it is about, I want to play football, I'm not an agent, so that's why I'm saying it on there, so that if that's the case, except maybe you just want to discuss generally about football.
5: As for the thing, well, before a week, we can now, anything about World Cup, we'll forget about it. That's happened, it has happened. Nobody is happy losing a football match. I mean, not alone a World Cup final. All the same, I think there should be a better way to go about it. And as for Chelsea, I beg, gradually, whatever they can stand, whomever they can stand, it should give us a better player that at least can compete. Even though not winning a year, but at least.
1: Thank you. Well, let's look at what's happening in the Edo State Premier Football League. Earlier today, we saw Panthers FC, they took on United Sparrow, and Panthers won this 3-0. It was a walkover. While St. Andrews, they defeated Constance Dickey FC 2-0. And let me see, I think those are the matches that we saw.

earlier today. Okay, let me look at the group standings from what we have here. In Group A, we've got BJ Foundation. They've played four matches and they are top with 12 points that they've played. Victoria FA are second. They've got 7 points from four matches. Delight FC are third. They've got 5 points from four. Then Demasis FC, 4 points, while bottom is Milas FC, no point. Group B, we've got Elite Babel Boys. They are top on 10 points, followed by Bokas FC, then Alliance FC, Rangers, Dynamite FC, and fifth is Osabu FC. In Group C, Dynamo Academica, they are top here. They've got 12 points. Shooting Arrow and next on 6 points. Idea Sports are third on 5 points. Namo FA are also there. They are fourth. While Spunky Blazers are fifth on 1 point. Then in Group D, we've got St. Andrew FC. They've got 9 points from their 4 matches. Royal Force FC are second. They also have 9 points. Third is Panthers FC on 6 points. Fourth is Constance DK on 4 points. And then bottom is United Sparrow FC. They have 1 point. That's what's happening. Guys, sorry we're unable to take your messages today. Hopefully tomorrow we will be able to read your messages to us. Guys, thank you very much. That's where we will be dropping anchor. We'll see you tomorrow morning at 8 a.m. on a fresh edition of Sports Fiesta. Sally Brian, many thanks to Nerudy for doing this with me. Please stay tuned. Up next is KU News Break, and after that, the KU Drive Time Show. Bye-bye.

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Residents call for action as flooding hits Benin communities amid flood alert. The Independent Corrupt Practices and Other Related Offenses Commission uncovers 908 ghost workers. Court rejects Sowore's bid to tender on certified documents. On entertainment, TikTok stars Pela and Jarvis share pre-wedding photos ahead of August 1 event. Details of these and more after this break. I am Omoyo Gwede.

0: Following predictions that several states rate flooding during the peak of the rainy season, residents of flood-prone communities in Benin City have called for urgent government intervention to reduce the impact on lives and property. The warning comes as flooding has already begun affecting some parts of the state, with residents of Aduawa and surrounding communities lamenting the recurring challenge. KFM's Elo Onose has details.
1: One of the residents, Mr. Solomon Omoriye, described flooding as a persistent problem, especially along Amayo Street, explaining that blocked drainage channels have worsened the situation by preventing the free flow of water. He appealed to the government to urgently deseal the drains and ensure proper water channels to reduce flooding during the rainy season.
2: This very street you are seeing that goes inside, you have the moat, and that moat is totally blocked. The erosion cannot pass through it now. If you see, if you come from the former old road, cutting 1, 2, 3, 4, 5 streets, even the 6th street is all flooded during the season. So the assistance we will need from the government to dredge that very moat, the seed water. What is happening is virtually what's happened all over those states. Blocking of the drainage because of the habit of people. They throw all different types of something inside the gutter.
1: Another resident and shop owner, Mrs. Blessing, whose business premises are regularly flooded, said the situation has negatively affected patronage as many customers now avoid the route because it is difficult to assess. She urged parents, particularly during the school holiday period, to closely monitor their children and prevent them from playing or walking through flood waters. Mrs. Blessing added that while awaiting government intervention, residents can adopt temporary measures such as constructing simple pedestrian bridges around homes and business premises to make movement easier.
3: Flood is affecting cities. You have a lot of persons that don't like the road again because of the bad road and flood, so they rather take the express. And it's affecting our cities here too. So even things that normally do pass, like instead of going to the market to buy things, we buy easily from here. No, they don't ply this road again because of the bad road. I think this time around, you have to watch your kids properly.
1: Also speaking, an elder in Amayo Street, Mr. Felix Emuai, called on the government to provide lasting solutions to the flooding challenge, noting that residents have for years relied on self-help effort to manage the situation. According to him, the persistent flooding has forced several families to abandon their homes after flood waters repeatedly inundated their properties.
4: Really, we suffer a loss of flood in this area. The moat we have here is covered with sand. We need help from government ever since. Even erosion will take some part of our house. So people are packed away from their house because of the erosion. We need support. We need help from government to come and support us in this Amayo.

0: Adidokpa community.
1: As the rainy season intensifies, residents have continued to emphasize the need for improved drainage infrastructure, regular environmental sanitation, and responsible waste disposal to mitigate flooding and safeguard lives and livelihoods. In Benin, Elo Onose, KUFM News.
2: Edo State Governor Senator Monday Okpebholo has suspended Commissioner for Livestock Development, Professor Moro Jonkpongwusa, and the State Project Coordinator, Livestock Productivity and Resilience Support Project, Ikpihumu Agahu, for alleged official infractions. A statement signed by Secretary to Edo State Government, Musa Ikhilo, revealed that the suspended officials were directed to hand over all official documents, records, and other government property in their possession to the Permanent Secretary, Ministry of Livestock Development, with immediate effect. The statement also directed them to report to the Office of the Secretary to the State Government for a comprehensive debriefing on LPRS projects. The Independent Corrupt Practices and Other Related Offences Commission has identified the Nigerian Police Force and five federal ministries and agencies as having the highest number of suspected fake workers uncovered during a payroll verification exercise. ICPC Chairman Musa Adamu Ali USAN disclosed the findings while speaking on the Commission's investigation into payroll fraud across federal government institutions, according to a BBC Pidgin report on Wednesday. The commission said it discovered suspected 908 ghost workers in at least 50 ministries, departments, and agencies, recovering about 942 million naira allegedly paid as fraudulent salaries. Aliyu said investigators uncovered one case involving a man who allegedly placed the names of his wife, son, and mother-in-law on the payroll while also collecting the salaries of 12 workers. Among the institutions identified, the Nigeria Police Force recorded the highest number of suspected fake workers. The commission said investigations into the payroll fraud launched in 2024 are ongoing. And Governor Mohammed Garba Umar of the Mohammed Garba Umar of the Federal High Court in Abuja has rejected the bid by online publisher and presidential candidate of the African Alliance Congress, AAC, Omoyale Sowore, to tender uncertified documents in his trial for allegedly defaming President Bola Tinubu. The judge on Wednesday refused the bid when Sowore's lead counsel, Olumide Fusika SAN, applied to tender some unverified documents through another lawyer, Barrister Wayne Chikezie Elijah. The documents are a summary of proceedings in the testimony of a witness codenamed XYZ, along with other letters. Midway into the day's proceedings, Fusika SAN called Barrister Elijah as his third witness in the defense of the activist for the purpose of tendering the documents. Trouble started shortly after the court's registrar announced that those to testify in the matter for the defense should leave the courtroom and go out of hearing. The lawyer ignored the announcement. When, therefore, he was called into the witness box as the second witness for the day, DSS lawyer Akinlolu Kende SAN asked him to confirm his presence in court when the first witness of the day, Owen Davis, was testifying. Sensing the implications of his presence in the courtroom against the registrar's directive, the legal practitioner informed Justice Mohammed Garba Umar that he was inside and outside the court when the first witness was given evidence. DSS proceeded to object to the tendering of the documents on the ground that they were public documents and ought to be certified before being admitted as exhibits. Kende SAN urged the court to reject admitting the documents and mark them as rejected on the ground that the bid offended the Evidence Act. Sowore's counsel, Olumide Fusika SAN, however, countered the DSS lawyer, arguing that the documents came from court records and needed no certification. Justice Umar subsequently rejected the documents and marked them as rejected. Coming up in a moment in entertainment news, TikTok stars Hella and Jarvis share pre-wedding photos ahead of August 1 event. Details in a moment.

And just now to Newsbreak on KU92.7 FM in some entertainment stories. Nigerian content creators Habeeb Hamzat, popularly known as Pella, and Amadu Elizabeth, also known as Jarvis, have shared their pre-wedding photographs ahead of their highly anticipated wedding scheduled for August 1st. The couple posted the pictures on Instagram on Wednesday with the caption, "These are more than just pictures, they are memories before the big day." Punch Online reported that ahead of the ceremony, Jarvis spoke about their relationship during a recent interview on the Honest Bunch podcast, where she said Pella had remained faithful throughout their relationship. She explained that their relationship is built on faith, saying they pray together and place God at the center of their union. An American rapper, Cardi B, has broken her silence amid speculation about her romantic life with Super Eagles goalkeeper Madikal Koye, saying she faces a different standard of public scrutiny compared with other celebrities. The comment comes days after the Grammy winner was seen dining with Okoye in Venice, Italy. In an Instagram story video, Cardi B said the attention she receives mirrors what pop star Britney Spears faced at the height of her fame. The 33-year-old added that even minor details about her life instantly became talking points online. Cardi B, however, said she has made peace with the downside of fame. And that's it from entertainment, and that's the news. But before we go, a quick recap of the headlines. Residents urge action as flooding hits Benin communities amid NIHSA flood alert. The Independent Corrupt Practices and Other Related Offenses Commission has identified the Nigeria Police Force and five federal ministries and agencies as having the highest number of suspected fake workers uncovered during its payroll verification exercise. And Justice Mohammed Garba Umar of the Federal High Court in Abuja has rejected the bid by online publisher and presidential candidate of the African Alliance Congress, Omoyele Sowore, to tender uncertified documents in his trial for allegedly defaming President Bola Tinubu. Do remember that the continued unity of Nigeria is a collective responsibility. Be sure to play your part. KUFM's News Break was produced by Elo Onose. I am Omoyo Gbedesing. Thanks for listening. Good evening.

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promise of God in the word is God's will for me. 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Because everything true about Christ is true about you. And we don't walk by sight, we walk by faith. So we speak as truth, our reality in Christ Jesus, not as a future expectation, but as a present reality.

0: Christ Life. This is a production of Church of God Mission International. Well, I'm Margaret Benson Idahosa, the Archbishop of Church of God Mission International. And I know that this program is going to inspire you and be a huge blessing to you and your family. So I want you to sit back, call daddy, call mommy, call your children, and sit back and enjoy the Christ life.
1: I'm going to teach and maybe do the basics, all right? So when I say the basics, you need to understand what I'm saying now so that you can actually live the life. You understand that? So it's important you pay attention, because I'm going to do the basics, and I trust, Lord, that it will to help you, because like we on this point see, many times we hear the words salvation, justification, righteousness. What does all of that mean? So I want to do basics, and I trust the Lord that it will help you. So let's begin. I'm going to use a phrase in scripture, and his name shall be called. And with that, I'm going to just explain the gospel. Is that okay? So Isaiah chapter 9, quickly. So let's do verse 1. Nevertheless, the dimness is such as was in our vexation, when at the first he lightly afflicted the land of Zebulun and the land of Naphtali, and afterward did more grievously afflict her by the way of the sea beyond Jordan in the Galilee of the nations. Keep going. Verse 2. The people that walked in darkness have seen what? A great light. They that dwell in the land of the shadow of death, upon them the light hath shined. Verse 3. Thou hast multiplied the nation and not increased the joy before the according, the joy in the harvest, as men rejoice when they divide the spoil. Verse 4. For thou hast broken the yoke of his burden, the staff of his shoulder, the rod of the oppressor, as in the day of Midian. Verse 5. For every battle of the warriors with confused noise, and the garments rolled in blood, body shall be with the burning of yellow fire. Verse 6 now. Mm-hmm. For unto us a child is born, for unto us a son is given, and the government shall be upon his shoulder, and his name shall be called what? Wonderful Counselor, the Mighty God, the Everlasting Father, the Prince of Peace. Now, we use the scripture most times for Christmas. And during Christmas, so we talk about this during the Christmas season. But I'm going to use this scripture to just communicate the provisions of the gospel. Somebody say amen. Amen. All right. Now, when it says, and his name shall be called Wonderful and what? Counselor. Now, if you use the KJV, it looks like two words, Wonderful Counselor. But if you look at it from another version, maybe like the NIV or the NKJV, can you switch version? Maybe another version, you will see it has Wonderful Counselor, one word. Okay, and it will be called what? Wonderful Counselor. So it's not Wonderful Counselor, it's what? Wonderful Counselor. And there's a scripture that actually lets us know that that's correct. In same Isaiah 28, 29, show me. Isaiah 28, 29. You can switch back to the King James. NIV's reference, King James is the king. So we're still with the king, right? Now, hear what it says. And this also cometh forth from the Lord of hosts, which is wonderful in counsel. So you see that? So when it says Wonderful Counselor, it's actually one word, because he is wonderful in what? Counsel. Now, what does Pele? Say Pele. Now, Pele means wonderful. The other word is Yoatz, which means, so it's Pele Yoatz, Wonderful Counselor. Now, what does that word mean? Pay attention to me. Pele Yoatz, or the Wonderful Counselor, is the one who resolved the judgment. Please pay attention. The one who resolved what? Judgment. Now, what does this mean? So let me bring clarity to this. In Isaiah 45:21, watch this. Isaiah 45:21, the one who resolved judgment. It says, tell ye, bring them near, let them take counsel together, who are declared from the ancient time, who are told you from the time I have not I the Lord. Watch it now.

and there is no God else beside me. Watch it. A just God and a Savior. There is none beside me. Say a just God and a Savior. Now, what's happening here? The just God demands that the sinner must be punished. That's Bible. So, the wages of sin is what? Death. The soul that sins shall die. Bible. And think about a society without justice. I mean, chaotic. So, it's in order to have justice. Is that correct? But you see, the just God who demands that the sinner be punished is also the Savior who must save that sinner. You understand what I'm trying to say to you? So, he must be just, and at the same time, he must save. So, the sinner must be punished, but that same sinner must be saved by the same person. So, how does he resolve the judgment? How does he deal with this? For Bible says, this is so important. How does God now resolve the judgment? He said, a just God and what? A Savior. Let me explain it further to you. There's a story in scripture in Judges chapter 30 of a man called Jephthah. What's that story? So Jephthah makes a vow. I'm going to fight a war, the Bible says. And he says, if I win, whatever comes out of my house first, I will offer to you as a burnt sacrifice. Who remembers that story? Okay. Now Jephthah goes to war and he truly wins, coming back rejoicing. And the Bible says, when he got home rejoicing, his only daughter, actually only child, no brother, no sister, ran out rejoicing, "Daddy!" When Jephthah saw the daughter, the Bible says Jephthah switched from rejoicing to crying and told the daughter, "You have caused me more pain than those I went to fight." So first question tonight, if you were Jephthah, what would you do? How many of you go on with your boasting? Whatever comes out of my house, I will offer as a sacrifice. How many of you will go ahead with that? Now, how many of you, if there's a way to fulfill your vow and save your daughter, you will do it? Oh, come and talk to me. If you could find a way to fulfill your vow and at the same time save your daughter, how many of you will find a way? Come on, rejoice in this house. Now, that's the foundation of the gospel. The gospel is God finding a way to resolve his judgment and his love. Oh, hear the word of the Lord. God's judgment, God's justice demands that the sinner must be punished. But God's love demands that same sinner must be saved. Now, God is in a dilemma, a conflict between his love and his justice. And then his wisdom prevailed. And God became a human being, who we call Jesus. And on that human being, he didn't become a sinner. No, he became sin. Christ did not become a sinner. Hear me carefully. Christ became the sin of the world. John 1:29. Behold the Lamb of God, who taketh away the sin of the world. If you're going to be life givers in this society, we must preach the gospel. So you must understand this fundamental message of the gospel. That the gospel is first of all about God resolving the conflict between his love and his justice. Read the Bible, Romans 1. Apostle read it. For Paul says, "For I'm not ashamed of the gospel of Christ, for it is the power of God." I like what he said. It's not powerful. It doesn't contain power. It is the power of God unto what? Salvation to everyone that believeth, to the Jew first and also to the Greek. Verse 17. For therein is the righteousness of God revealed. I like it in the NLT. For this good news tells us how God makes us right with himself. Because Paul was contrasting the Jewish Mosaic law, where righteousness was by your work. But this time, God reveals his own way of making men right with himself, not by their work, but by their trusting in the work of his son. You know what I'm teaching you? Religion demands that your righteousness is by your work.
But God's grace shows us that our righteousness before God is not by our work, but by our trusting in the work of another. Who is that another? His son. What did he do? He died. He was buried. Glory to God. He rose again. So under grace, we trust in somebody else's work to find righteousness before God. Are you hearing what I'm teaching you? Watch this now. For in the gospel, righteousness of God is revealed, a righteousness that is by faith, from first to last. I like it in the NLT, from start to finish. You know what this means? At no point in your walk with God will anything you do increase your righteousness. At no point in your walk with God will anything from you contribute to your righteousness. Righteousness is purely by faith, from start to finish. And when we say faith, we don't mean strong mind or determination. Faith is, I totally rely on what Christ has done for me. Is somebody hearing what I'm teaching you? Watch this now. Look at verse 18. See where it starts from. For the wrath of God. You see that? So, for the gospel, in the gospel, the righteousness of God is revealed. For. So, the first thing the gospel comes to address is how to save who God loves from God's wrath. You know what I'm teaching? Satan is not the primary reason for salvation. You know what I just said? Satan is not the primary reason for salvation. Can I even be bold to say, you are not even the primary reason for salvation. You are secondary. Satan is tertiary. The primary concern is God. Because God is the one who said, the soul who sins must die. But who sinned and must die is who God loves. So God had to find a way, first of all, because you and I were dead. We didn't even know we needed salvation. Let me make sense to anybody here. Watch this. For the wrath of God is revealed from heaven against all ungodliness and unrighteousness of men. Not that. Not on unrighteous men or ungodly men, because God loves men. But it's on their unrighteousness and what? Ungodliness. Who hold the truth in what? Unrighteousness. Somebody say amen. As I say amen. Amen. So we see the wisdom of God resolving the conflict between his justice and his love. Christ made it possible for God to punish sin and still save the sinner. You hear what I just said? Christ made it possible for God to punish sin and still save the sinner. Look at the scripture, Psalm 99, verse 8. I wish you could find this one in the NKJV, but let's try the KJV. Psalm 99, verse 8. Watch. For thou wast the God who forgavest them, though thou tookest vengeance on their inventions. Looks too complicated. Can we check in the NKJV? Hear what it says. You will love it. Psalm 99, verse 8. Your thou was the God who forgives, though you took vengeance on their deeds, actually. So you see here, God is separating them from their actions. Wait, let me hear. Yes. You were to them God who forgives, though you took vengeance on their deeds. So he's a God who forgives and yet took vengeance on their deeds. How does he do that? By the sacrifice of Jesus. By his wisdom. So God, in God's wisdom, Christ became God's wisdom. That's why 1 Corinthians 1 verse 30 said, but of him are you in Christ Jesus, who of God is made unto you wisdom, righteousness, sanctification, and what? Redemption. Now, if you look at it, it looks like four things. But if you look at it, show me the NIV. Show me the NIV. Yes. Who has become for us wisdom from God? That is our righteousness, holiness, and redemption. So, by Christ, who is God's wisdom, God is able to satisfy his justice, at the same time save the one he loves, at the same time give the one he loves everything he demands. Hear what Christianity is. Christianity is all that God demands from me. He has made Christ to become for me. You know what I just said? That's why we look to him. We look to him.
We are the circumcision who worship God in the spirit. How?

We rejoice in Christ Jesus. He qualifies us. Say, let me tell you again, this is not religion. Religion tells you to do your best. Try. But Christianity is God says, all I need from you, I have provided Christ, like he did for Abraham, to become for you. All I need from you, put your trust in what Christ has done. Is somebody hearing what I'm teaching? Yes, somebody say amen. Amen. So he calls him Wonderful Counselor, the one who resolved the judgment. Oh, Romans 3 from verse 25. Romans 3 from verse 25. He made it possible for God to be the just and the justifier. Romans 3, 25. Look at the Bible. Start from verse 24. Start from verse 24. Oh, glory to God. Oh, it says, and all are justified freely by his grace through the redemption that came by Christ Jesus. Verse 25. For God presented Christ as a sacrifice of atonement through the shedding of his blood to be received by faith. He did this to demonstrate his righteousness, because in his forbearance he had left the sins committed beforehand unpunished. Look at it. It means all that sinned before Christ came, God overlooked it, waiting for Christ to die so his blood can go back and clear the arrears. You hear what I just said? People argue with the blood of Jesus, dealing with, we say, past, present, and future. You're arguing. Leave future alone. It's past you should be worried about. That how can Jesus, who died now, his blood is responsible for clearing out the sins of people who sinned before he was born? You hear what I just said? I can appreciate dealing with you and I, for example, we're born thousands of years after Christ died. Is that correct? And yet we say, Jesus Christ died for my sins. Abi, he died. We are born thousands of years after he died, and we still claim his death on the cross for our salvation. But I'm telling you, even those that lived before him, it's also his blood that went there, because no man ever ascended except the one who descended. And I hope you know it was him who led them in a triumphant procession. You hear what I'm teaching? He went to the place of the dead and announced the gospel to them and released them. So it was Jesus who took Abraham, Elijah, Moses, Ezekiel. He took them to heaven. You know what I'm teaching? None of them ever went there before him. He took them there. So we understand Psalm 24. When he got to the gates, he said, lift up your heads, O ye gates, and be ye lifted up. He everlasting doors. I like the King of glory. And they say, who is the King of glory? He said, the Lord. Strong, mighty in battle. He is the King of glory. Somebody say amen. Amen. Hallelujah. Show me Bible. Look at this. Now go to the next verse. 26. Watch it. 26. To declare, I say, at this time, watch it now, his righteousness. Watch it. Look at me. Declare his, God's righteousness. Look at me. Jesus made it possible for God to be righteous, to declare sin as righteous. You hear what I said? Jesus made God righteous to declare sinners he loves righteous by their faith in him. For example, if you are a law officer of the law, like you are a police officer, and somebody commits a crime and you are called to intervene, and the person who commits the crime is your family member, maybe like your son or your brother, you know, you cannot say, oh, because you're my brother, go. For the fact that it's your brother, no. Now if you say go, you must then you have to be arrested. But God declared a sinner innocent. Why will God declare a sinner innocent? When a judge declares a guilty man innocent, then he has been compromised. Or new evidence showed up. You know what I just said? Either that the judge who declares a guilty man innocent, either he was compromised or new evidence showed up. I got good news for you. New evidence showed up. All you were accused of or could ever be accused of, Jesus became on that cross. And because of what he did, God says, you are free.
All he needs from you, don't do anything. Just look to him. For as Moses lifted up the serpent in the wilderness, so shall the Son of Man be lifted up, and as many as believe on him, or could ever be accused of, Jesus became on that cross. And because of what he did, God says, you are free. All he needs from you, don't do anything. Just look to him. For as Moses lifted up the serpent in the wilderness, so shall the Son of Man be lifted up, and as many as believe on him shall not perish, but have everlasting life. For God so loved

righteousness. So God, Christ made God righteous. Christ made God righteous to declare sin as right, sin as righteous. God, Christ made God righteous to declare sin as justified in his sight. Are you hearing what I'm teaching you? That he might be just. So that he might be just. What does that mean? That he will be fair to declare sin as righteous. That he might be just and be the justifier of him that believeth in Jesus. Do you understand what that means? Justification is more than forgiveness. The whole world, you know, let me say this to you. If you offend me, I forgive you. So you're a forgiven offender. But justification is that you never did it. Oh, you know what I just said? So when it says justification, it's not a case of, oh, you offended me and it's your record. Justification is it's expunged. It's expiated. You never did it. And that's what we have in Christ Jesus. The world has been forgiven. Christ died for the sins of the world, not the church. The sins of the world, not the church. And I'll show you shortly. But you see, when you now put belief on what he did, you receive justification. Acts 13 verse 38, let me show that to you. He said, being known to you, therefore, men and brethren, that through this man, Jesus, is what? Preached unto you the forgiveness of sins. The forgiveness of sins. But look at the next verse. And by him, all who believe are what now? Justified. So justification is higher than forgiveness. The whole world has been forgiven, but the whole world is not justified. The whole world is not saved. They have to hear the gospel, believe the gospel, rely on the Son, then they receive justification. Is somebody hearing what I'm saying? Because actually, the man who heard the gospel and the man who believed the gospel are two different people. The man who heard is called the unbeliever. The man who believed is called the believer. The man who believed is the man who has received that he, when Jesus died, he died. That sinner died. When Jesus was buried, that sinner was buried. When God raised up Jesus, he raised up a saint. Not a sinner who never had sinned. For if any man be in Christ, he's a new creation. All things are passed away. All things have become new. Somebody say amen. Amen. So what is this message? What is this gospel? That Christ is the one who came to resolve that judgment. And because of what he did, look, hear the good news. Because of what Jesus did. 2 Corinthians 5:19. Let me show you some scripture. It says, For God was in Christ. Reconciling the world. Not the church. The world. The world. The world to himself. Not imputing. Not recording against. Not counting against people their trespasses. And has committed to us the word of reconciliation. Look at verse 20. Now then we are ambassadors for Christ. As though God did beseech you by us, we pray in Christ's stead, be reconciled to God. Verse 21. For he made him to be sin for us, who knew no sin, that we might be made the righteousness of God in him. He has committed to us this message of reconciliation. What's the message? Tell the sinner, tell the world their sins are forgiven. Preach to them the forgiveness of sins. 1 John 2, hear what the Bible says in 1 John 2. I write unto you that you sin not. But if any man sin, we have an advocate with the Father, Jesus Christ the righteous. He is the propitiation. Show me verse 2. He is the propitiation. What's that? The atoning sacrifice. The substitute. The substitute for our sins. Then John adds, not for ours only, but also for the sins of the whole world. This is the message that's asked us to tell people. We don't tell them, come to our church. Our pastor will pray for you. That's not the gospel. It can't transform anybody. Don't tell them, come and receive miracles. Miracles cannot transform anybody. Actually, the Jesus that transforms people is not the one that did miracles. It's the one that died. On the cross. So what we must preach is the Jesus who died, who was buried, who rose again. Glory to God. Is somebody hearing what I'm telling you? Yes, sir. What we are calling revival in Africa is people gathering for miracles.

0: for fish and bread. Gather for fish and bread. And there's a crowd. Wow, God is no, no, no, no. How many of them have really heard the message of the gospel? Somebody say amen. Oh, glory to God. See what Christ kept him to do for you. Colossians 1:21-23. And you that were sometime what? Alienated and enemies in your mind by wicked works, yet now hath he reconciled. Verse 22. In the body of his flesh. How? Through death. To do what now? To present you. How? Holy and unblameable and unreprovable. Where? In his sight.
1: Come back. I'm sure you were blessed watching Christ's life today. Before we go, I'd like to pray for those who are sick in their bodies. The Bible tells us in Matthew chapter 8, verse 17, the Bible says that it might be fulfilled, which was spoken by Isaiah the prophet, saying, himself took our infirmities and bare our sicknesses. Child of God, God wants you well. God wants you healed. So I'm going to pray now. If you are sick in any part of your body, put your right hand right there and lift your left hand up. Father, in the name of Jesus, thank you for my viewers watching all over the world who need healing in their bodies. Right now, your word tells us you bore our sicknesses. You took away our infirmities. Right now, because you did it, I command that in the name of Jesus, you are healed. Every infection, every disease leaves you now. In the name of Jesus, you are healed. In Jesus' name, amen. Respect your testimonies. Till we come your way next time, remember, Jesus came to give you life and life in abundance. Be blessed.
2: If you want to receive Jesus Christ as your Lord and personal Savior, say this prayer with me. Dear Heavenly Father, thank you for Jesus, who I believe died on the cross for my sin. I confess you as Lord and Savior of my life. In Jesus' name.

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2: If you dey for Nigeria, say a prayer. 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
1: 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I beg, confirm the license of those kind company on top this website then, www.cbn.gov.ng, www.nicom.gov.ng, www.pencom.gov.ng, www.sec.gov.ng, www.fsrcc.gov.ng. To report any fake financial people or money scam where you suspect, call CBN 0817-665-7060, SEC 0209-462-1168, 0916-772-3240. 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